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0: The Hawaiian Style Band with Ku'ule, featuring the late and great Peter Moon. 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And happy birthday to us, because we are 17, so I want to bring in the voice chat here. Say hello, voice chat.
1: Hey, you're 7. They're 17. You guys are 17, and you will be. Oh my gosh, you're going to be 37 in 2 days. What
0: yep.
1: the heck?
0: Yep.
2: Wow!
1: And actually, one of the replays, it's going to be on your birthday. So happy birthday to you. See you, my
2: heck
1: friend.
2: Yeah.
0: Yep. Yep. And that's so true. I'm on the server with Chris and everybody else here, and Kuha's here, and while he's eating lunch,
1: yes,
0: though.
1: Yes, indeed.
0: Yeah, and also Tyler is here, and Mary's here, and everyone else. And you guys can get a hold of me. Yep, you guys can get a hold of me via the chat at theglobalvoice.info/chatroom.htm. And we had a smashing party today because it was a great way to celebrate all the accomplishments we have achieved over the last 17 years. So good stuff. And
2: oh yeah,
1: indeed.
0: Yep, and hopefully we'll bring you more entertainment during the year. So this is actually May 2nd when the show is going out, because I will be working at a prep fair for our CERT, which is Community Emergency Response Team, which I'm a part of because I'm a ham radio operator. I'm still a tech, but there's benefits for it. So, and congratulations to Chris, who passed as general. So.
2: Heck yeah.
0: Yeah. How much did you get wrong?
1: I actually got the minimum. So I got, I actually was able to get 26 right.
0: Oh, wow.
1: That was honestly pure luck.
2: Thank God.
0: Yeah. Yep. And the questions become difficult and difficult each year. So when the pool changes.
2: Oh, yeah.
1: Every 4 years, actually. But it's not, but it's actually not too, too bad, to be honest.
0: Uh-huh.
1: As long as you're committed, you can do it.
0: Oh yeah, yeah. When you study, this week has yep. been this week has been pretty interesting because my students were supposed to come Tuesday, but unfortunately he did not. So it doesn't look good for him. He's been like this for a couple of weeks now, and it's been rather stressful. So he didn't release.
2: Oh yeah, one thing I forgot to say.
0: Yes.
2: I am actually making charts or custom levels for a game called Rhythm Doctor, which I've beaten the story mode for.
0: Uh-huh.
2: Thankfully.
0: Nice. And also Kayla's getting into that game as well, so let's get back. Oh yeah, and Tyler says, oh yeah. So let's get back to the music here. This is a song that I could see Hugh Laurie writing one of these days. This is Kimi A Minor, Where I Belong.

0: from her EP.
1: No matter your flavor, you found it. 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
0: Here's the Macaw Sons, and this is featuring Jerry Santos.

Maldon Keiko Oha, and a good song there. I really know, yeah. Here's enough said. And I do have plans next weekend, actually. Well, we'll see. Anyway, this weekend, we're having a birthday dinner coming up on May 3rd, so it'll be my birthday. Yay.

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Yeah, and welcome back to the Hawaiian Connection with your host, Kara Wright on the Global Voice and RFD. We're going to play new tracks from Ma'oli and also Kamale Kava'a. So anyway, hope you guys enjoy this one. This is Ma'oli's new one, Feels Like Love. I don't know if this is a cover or not, but it's still a good song anyway.

from Imalani, and that was Kamale Kava'a. Great stuff there. Now here's Positive Motion. This is Till I Found You, right here on the Global Voice on RFD. I didn't have the mic unmuted for the stream when I was first talking, but anyway, haven't heard this one in a while.

here's Pound for Pound. This is Grease's song. This is from their first CD, actually. Self-entitled, Pound for Pound. Second album.

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1: And we've got time for one more track. Here's Weird Al Yankovic. After me is Kalisa Persia with Smooth and Easy. I hope you're still awake. Anyway, here's Weird Al Yankovic. This is a complicated song. I'll probably play a portion of it for you guys. Anyway, this is a parody of Complicated by...

Weird Al Yankovic and a song called Complicated Song. Good one. And that does it for me, everybody. Stay tuned for Smooth and Easy with Kelly Superga on the Global Voice. And RFD, I think there's Tom and Daryl. So anyway, here's Mariah Carey. Thank God I Found You. This is starring the 90 Degrees and Joe. So see you guys next week. Hopefully, I think pre-recorded. Bye-bye.

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Ah, nice one there from Jonathan Fritzen, as we start another broadcast of Smooth and Easy here on the Global Voice. That was Sweet Spot, featuring Paul Brown from Jonathan's album Magical. I'm Kelly Superja, and this is the program featuring an hour of the best in smooth jazz, chill out, and easy listening music. And I want to say hi to Kao, who's already in our text-based public chat room. Hope things are going well with you, Kao. And if you'd like to come into the room and participate in the discussion, you can do so until the top of the hour, that being Saturday at 2 UTC, or Friday evening in the Americas. That's how long I'll be here for. 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Let's carry on now with Lamon Meyer. This is Hands of Passion from the album Don't Get No Better.

from his self-titled album, that was David Foster with All That My Heart Can Hold. Before that, we heard Lamon Meyer with Hands of Passion from the album Don't Get No Better. And Jonathan Fritzen, along with Paul Brown, started this week's broadcast with Sweet Spot from Jonathan's album Magical. 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I'm Kelly Sapersia. 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S-M-O-O-T-H. Just before our first break, this is Brian Hughes with String Bean from the album One to One.

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8: 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And welcome back to Smooth and Easy. I'm Kelly Saperja. Let's start this next set with one of my favorite tracks from Kenny G. This is his big hit, Songbird, from the album Duotones.

Hello, this is Ivy from Shepherd's Bush, and you're listening to Smooth and Easy with Kelly Sepulveda on the Global Voice, Radio for All.

Oh, nice one there. Dennis Wilson and Cocktails for Two is the name of that one. From the Reader's Digest compilation, Cocktail Piano Moods, Volume 1. We also heard Special Effects with Sunset from their album Body Language, going back to 1995 by the look of it. And from Kenny G's album Duotones, we heard Songbird. There's a chapter in his book, Lessons in the Life of Kenny G, I believe is the title. I'll check that in just a second to make sure I got it right. But anyway, he actually talks about the making of that song, and it's a really good version. There's some parts on the Audible version where you actually hear him play a saxophone and I think a couple of other instruments. He doesn't really go through a whole breakdown of the song or anything, but it's a good description, I think, of what he was doing at the time. He actually recorded pretty much all of it in his home studio, so I thought that was pretty nice. So again, that is the book, Life in the Key of G, that's what it's called, by Kenny G and Philip Lerman, L-E-R-M-A-N, and you can find that on Audible. Very good book indeed. I'm Kelly Sapergia, and as well, speaking of books, Kao and I are just discussing what books we're reading at the moment, and both of us are enjoying the book about Apple and their 50th anniversary that just came out. And I'm also reading The Count of Monte Cristo by Alexandre Dumas. I started reading it a few years ago and then got sidetracked around, I think it was chapter 6 or 7, and ended up putting the book down. Not that I was bored or anything, I just was, I guess, busy with other things. So when I heard that it was coming to PBS as a mini-series, I thought, oh yeah, I gotta read that again. So that's what I did. I found a version on Audible that I really liked. The one I went for is read by Bill Homewood. And I gotta tell you, well, for one thing, I'm enjoying the book, but also, like, there are lots of recordings of that one out there. Whew! Just trying to figure out what one to go for was... it took a fair bit of time, you know, if you listen to all the previews and read the reviews and everything. So that's, I guess, what happens with public domain material. But anyway, glad I found the version that I really liked. And so far, this one's really good. I'm waiting until the later chapters, of course, but so far I'm really enjoying this one. So again, that's The Count of Monte Cristo by Alexandre Dumas, and narrated by Bill Homewood is the version I'm listening to. Anyway, if you want to contact me with a request or a dedication, there's still a bit of time left. And if you're listening to the live broadcast, I'll be here until the top of the hour, that being 02 UTC on a Saturday or Friday evening in the Americas. And of course, there's other ways you can contact me, whether you're listening live or on demand. 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And you can find more information about the program, Smooth and Easy, by going to ksapergia.net/smooth. 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By the way, the book that we were talking about with dealing with Apple and their 50th anniversary, it's called simply Apple, The First 50 Years. And it's really good, audio version of that one. Now, let's get back to some nice smooth jazz, chill out and easy listening music. And we've got an easy listening track here for you from Robert Farnon. This is Isn't It Romantic?

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Oh, I like that. That version there of Whispers in the Dark from Yanni. That's from his album Sensuous Chill, where he basically composed various chill-out versions of some of his most popular pieces. That's a really nice album. And you heard it here on Smooth and Easy. I'm Kelly Sapergia. Now, here's Middle and Warm Sunset from the album called Soft, or a compilation, I guess, Soft Chill Volume 3.

Nice one there from Middle. That was Warm Sunset from the compilation Soft Chill Volume 3. And I guess that's going to wrap up this week's broadcast of Smooth and Easy here on the Global Voice. And as always, I hope you enjoyed the program as much as I enjoyed presenting it to this week. And if you have a request for next week, you can contact me anytime. 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SMOOTH. Thanks for listening, and I hope you can join me again next week. Same time, same station for more of the best smooth jazz, chill out, and easy listening music. I'm going to leave you this week with Third Force and their song Follow Your Dream from the album Gentle Force. Thanks again for listening. We'll see you next time.

That was Third Force with Follow Your Dream from the album Gentle Force. And it appears we have a little bit of time left for the top of the hour. So let's listen to a portion of David P. Stevens with After Party. Thanks again for listening to Smooth and Easy, and we'll see you again next time.

Howdy, howdy, folks. We're glad to be back for another show here. And as we do the numbers now, we're going to call each fella's name off so we can get right along with the show. We're going to start doing some old-time fiddle.

0: Fast Track, kicking off this week's Music for the Mountain Bluegrass Show. We've got a new one for you this week. Been playing some repeats because all kinds of crazy stuff going on here in my life. But there's starting to be cobwebs in the corners of the studio here. So I think I should probably come down and do a few more new shows for you. Anyway, that's from their new one, Heartache and Trouble, and Bill Monroe's Mary Jane, Won't You Be Mine. And Fast Track is Dale Perry, Ron Spears, Steve Day, Dwayne Sparks, Shane Bartley on that. And I believe, who's in there now? I think Jesse Brock is in the band now, since they recorded this. But anyway, yeah, good stuff. Mary Jane, Won't You Be Mine. We're going to kick off this first set from the new CD, Calling You From My Mountain. Peter Rowan's going to count this one off for you.
1: One, two.

Another great track from Rick Lang's latest CD called A Tale to Tell. Brandon Rickman singing the lead on that one. Cross Beside the Highway. We heard from the Del McCurry Band in there, going all the way back to the family. And don't you think it's time to go? Del let us in there, and at the top there, Peter Rowan from his new one, Calling You From My Mountain and New York Town. Speaking of new stuff, we've got Jim Hurst for you right now. He's got a new one out. It's pretty great stuff. It's called From the Ground Up, and this is Easy Does It on Music for the Mountain.

0: The brand new single from Ben James. That's Teardrops in Tennessee for you here on Music for the Mountain Bluegrass. Also brand new in there, the Lonesome River Band from their new CD, Heyday. We had Bye Bye Love in there at the top. Also new from Jim Hurst, one called Easy Does It from his new one, From the Ground Up. Time for a quick break. We'll be right back after this.
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0: Okay, and welcome back to Music for the Mountain Bluegrass. Circus Number 9 have a new self-titled release out. They're kind of a progressive outfit. This one's a little more straight, though. It's called The Place That I Call Home on Music for the Mountain.

the seldom seen for you here on Music for the Mountain Bluegrass. Of course, Hello Mary Lou, and I'm taking that this time from the best of the seldom seen, one of the places you can find it. A new single in there as well from Anthony Howell, some help from Kevin Williams and Sean Lane, one called Salt River Canyon, and there at the top, brand new from Circus Number 9 in their new self-titled release, and one called The Place That I Call Home. All right, we got a first generation set for you now. Jimmy Martin and the Sunny Mountain Boys. Here's Truck Driving Man.

Ah, yeah. Tony Rice Unit. Wrapping things up this week here on Music for the Mountain Bluegrass. Going back to the Unit of Measure CD. And, of course, Gold Rush. We heard from the Bluegrass 22 gang just before that, which is Scott Vestal, Cody Kilby, Byron House, Tim Crouch, Randy Kors, and Jonah Horton doing Tipper, which is, of course, Tony's one of his signatures there. And at the top there, well, not really the top. We didn't come on and talk to him between sets, but the Dan Tominski Band, brand new stuff from the CD called One More Time Before You Go, a tribute to Tony Rice and Why You've Been Gone So Long, one featuring Gavin Largent out there in front. The CD features Dan along with Jerry Douglas, Sam Bush, Billy Strings, Molly Tuttle, Todd Phillips, Josh Williams, Jamie Daly, Darren Vincent, and of course, Gavin Largent. Good stuff. Check it out. And we didn't come on to talk because I didn't think we had enough time, but we had Bill Monroe and the Bluegrass Boys in there. It used to be the Stanley Brothers, 6 months Ain't Long, Flattened Scruggs with New York Town, and Jimmy Martin and the Sunny Mountain Boys started off that big long piece of music with Truck Driving Man. All right, folks, got to fly on out of here. Be good out there. Be good to your neighbor, and y'all come back.

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1: I just made a brand new old song.
2: A what?
1: A shiny new old song. It's new, but it sounds like it's from decades ago. Want to hear it?

The Eva Cordial, it's me sure Joe Ballard, Thor Fox, arrived with the Air Claw Sounds Irish. Hello friends, I'm Joe Ballard and I'd like to welcome you to this programme, Sounds Irish. On this programme you'll hear all types, styles and genre of Irish music. Traditional, folk, ballads, country and Irish and old-time Irish songs with vocals and instrumentals, along with some information about Irish culture, geography and history. So why not stay and listen and enjoy an Irish stew of songs and music and chat with me, Joe Ballard. Friends, and welcome to

and put the words "Sounds Irish" in the subject line if you've got a request, a dedication, a comment, or just a question to ask. And we're starting with a lady we haven't had on the programme. Well, I don't think so. Her name, Cleona Hagan. And something at the back of my mind tells me this isn't an Irish song. But whenever Irish people get together for a sing-song, this one usually rears its head.

Let him go. Let him tarry. Let him sink or let him swim. Cleona Hagen. Around the late 50s and early 60s, Hank Lachlan was becoming very, very popular in Ireland. People were buying his material. So he decided to come on an Irish tour, and he was a huge success. So much so that he recorded some Irish material, including this song. And, you know, I don't think we would have a Sounds Irish programme without including this song, sung by somebody or other. Here, Hank Lachlan does a great job on it.

Now, I think he sang that really well. Hank Lachlan and Galway Bay. And now, for a bit of fun from Brendan Shine. Who else? This track is entitled I'm Not the Only Cowboy in the West. And in this case, he's talking about the West of Ireland and how he dreamed as a child being a cowboy. And, well, it's self-explanatory. I'm not the only cowboy in the West, though I'm living in the last place that God blessed. I just think it's a nice little track. Brendan Shine, take it away.

I felt a yee-ha coming on there. Brendan Shine, I'm not the only cowboy in the West. Now here's a lovely track from Johnny McAvoy. I'm a big fan of Johnny, as you all know. And this is the man who's returning back home after being away, and he comes back and he sees, well, what's left of his father's house, and it brings back memories.

Johnny McAvoy and My Father's House. And I just wonder if anybody listening to the programme this week, listening to that song, hailing from Ireland and feeling a bit lonely, will think back to their house when they were young. Now, this next track has wonderful atmosphere. It's a live recording of the singer Glenn Daly, and he's in Glasgow and he's in the theatre, and he comes on stage and he sings this song, and the audience participation is wonderful. And Kathleen, if you're listening, this is for you.

Oh, wasn't that fabulous? Glenn Daly and all the crowd in the theatre joining in the praises of My Kathleen. And now two for the price of one. Sean Wilson and Tony Mack singing the praises of Paddy Riley's Daughter.

Sean Wilson and Tony Mack, and telling us the story of Paddy Riley's daughter. And there was some nice accordion work on there, wasn't there? And now I'm going to do something that I love doing on Sounds Irish. It's playing some of the old Irish songs from yesteryear. Dingle is down in County Kerry, and it's well known for its fishing. And this is Connie Foley. Now, recently we played Connie singing The Wild Colonial Boy. This is a very old recording, so do please make allowances. But I think the lyrics tell the story of Dingle Bay.

Well, as I said with one of the earlier songs we played on the programme, I hope somebody who is listening to that now was transported back to Dingle Bay and the days of their childhood. Connie Foley and My Dingle Bay. Now it's country and Irish time again, and one of the queens of Irish country, been singing for quite some time now. I'm going to play for you a track by Susan McCann. Unfortunately, I don't have a lot of her material, but here she's giving a lovely version of the song Irish Eyes.

Susan McCann taking us on a little tour of Ireland, as well as singing about the beauties of the Irish eyes. Now, before I play this next track, I think a little explanation is required. Ireland has many bogs, and for many years people used the turf from the bog. We call it turf. In other parts of the world it's called peat. But the turf from the bog, firstly for heating and for cooking. And they used to go out once a year and cut the turf. They had a special tool in which they cut the turf away from the bog into sort of oblong shapes. And they would bring it home and store it and let it dry. Here's Kieran Rosny. We had him on the programme last week. He's telling us about the event of going to the bog and cutting the turf. It's called the old turf sod. I think you'll get the idea as you listen.

Well, Kieran Rosner, it's quite true. You can't beat the heat of the old turf sod. And we're still on the subject of bogs because for many years in rural Ireland, the only road out of the village was the bog road. It led to the bog and further beyond. Rowley is, well, he's singing a song here where he's over here in Broadway and he's thinking back to the old bog road from the village. And as I say on Sounds Irish every week, to get the real benefit of some of these Irish songs, you do have to listen carefully to the lyrics.

0: 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Yeah. Bring the action.
1: The action is here. Have mercy. From Los Angeles, California, transatlantic super jock, cranking up the vibes. 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It's me, the Emperor Roscoe. Welcome, everybody. The LA Connection will crank right here, Sundays at 2. And we look forward to you joining us.
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Yes, friends, I am aware that that was a fairly long track, longer than we usually have, but it was too good to fade. It was James Last and his wonderful orchestration of the song Come Back to Erin. There's an old saying here in Ireland, if you feel like singing, do sing an Irish song. And if you feel like singing an Irish song, sing a song from Donegal. Here are the Shannonside Singers telling us all about the Rose of Aran Mór.

Now, these next two tracks are connected. First of all, I'm going to play for you a track by Big Tom. Now, Big Tom, in his day, was the equivalent of today's Daniel O'Donnell. No matter where Big Tom played with his group, the venues would be packed. Big Tom hailed from Castleblaney, or near Castleblaney in County Monaghan. This is a song that became synonymous with Big Tom. Wherever he played or sang, he had to play or sing this song. It tells the story of the little town in County Galway called Glenamaddy. The song is entitled Four Roads from Glenamaddy. And what I loved about Big Tom, he's no longer with us, he's gone to God, was his wonderful accent. Wherever he sang, or whatever song he sang, he used his own Castleblaney accent, and I just think that's fabulous. Here's Big Tom.

Big Tom, or Big Tom McBride, to give him his proper title, singing there his big hit, or one of his big hits, and for Country Roads. He also had a wonderful hit with a song called Gentle Mother, and a number of big hits as well. But what I'm going to do for you now, I'm going to play for you a song by Declan Nerney. It's entitled The Ballad of Big Tom, and it tells us the story of the man himself.

Declan Nerney there, telling us the story of Big Tom. Now we're going to change the style again completely. I'm going to play for you one of my favourite songs, sung by my favourite Irish male vocalist. Of course, regular listeners will know that Joe is now going to play a track by Ronan Tynan. This man has a wonderful voice. And he's singing for us that lovely song about Annie Moore, the young girl from Ireland who was the first girl through Ellis Island in 1892. And there she stood with all she carried in a bag and waiting to enter into the new world to start a new life, having left a sad life behind her on the Isle of Tears, waiting to get on to the Isle of Hope. This is a wonderful version, the best version of this song there is, sung for us by Ronan Tynan, and Isle of Hope, Isle of Tears. And once again, you really have to listen to the lyrics to get the story. And this song, you know, friends, never fails to move me.

Well-deserved applause there, friends, but the Isle of Home is always on your mind. She must have been a brave little girl, Annie Moore from Ireland, all of 15 years. And now my favourite Irish ballad group, the Dublin City Ramblers and Irish Molly O'.

I've just played you my favourite Irish male vocalist. Now you know what's coming, don't you? I'm playing my favourite Irish female vocalist, Anne-Marie O'Riordan. She hails from County Cork. She's singing a beautiful song entitled Come Back to Abbey Field.

And Maria O'Riordan and the beautiful song Come Home to Abbey Field. You know, lately on the programme I've been playing some tracks by Phil Campbell, and I got an email from a listener who said, Joe, could you play more of Phil Campbell on Sounds Irish? She has a lovely voice. Now, I want to play for you now a song by Phil Campbell entitled My Own Dear Native Land, and I'm sure it echoes the feeling of many of those people who were leaving Ireland because of the famine.

Now we're moving on from 1846 to the 1860s, and this is yet again one of my favourite Irish emigration songs. It tells the story of the man from Kilkelly in County Mayo, and it tells in letters that his father writes to him. He, the man, has gone, John, has gone to America to better himself because, well, the crop of potatoes was bad and there was nothing on the farm, and he left and he went to America. And his father wrote to him. Well, not quite. The schoolmaster wrote to him. You see, his father probably couldn't write, and his friend, the schoolmaster, the father's friend, the schoolmaster, would write the letters for the father. Every so often the father would write, and he would tell him all the news. And you know, there's a lovely line at the beginning, near the beginning of this song, that never fails to move me, and it's a real mother's plea. And it says, "Your mother says, don't work on the railroad, and perhaps you'll come home again soon." It tells a gorgeous story. And normally I would play the Kilkelly version of this, the group to Kilkelly, but I have a wonderful version by Mick Maloney and his interpretation of the story of John and what happened in Kilkelly. And he tells all what's been happening in the village while he's away. And in the last verse, and this is a true story, by the way, in the last verse, it's the schoolmaster writes and tells him that his father has died. And I do think this is one of the most wonderful emigration songs. And you know, friends, I'm not ashamed to tell you that the first time I heard this song, I shed tears. Here's Mick Maloney and Kilkelly.

Mick Maloney and his wonderful song Kilkelly, telling the story of the village in County Mayo. Now we're going to change the style again, and the mood and the speed, because although we're still in the west of Ireland, this is Chris Murphy and a piece called Connemara Ponies.

Couldn't you just see those Connemara ponies galloping across the mountains? Chris Murphy there. Well, we've had my favourite Irish male vocalist, we've had my favourite Irish female vocalist, so now we'll have my favourite Irish duo, Foster and Allan, singing a song about County Kilkenny. The opening line says, "Oh, how good it is to roam by the sunny shore side." That's the River Shore. And that's they're singing the praises of the Rose of Mooncoin, Foster and Allan.

Foster and Allen and the Rose of Mooncoin. Now, another of my favourite Irish duos, this time it's Logue and McCool, no longer recording, but they made some wonderful albums in their day. Very good country, as good as you'd hear anywhere in the world. Take a listen to this. This tells the story of the young man who found a letter that his grandmother had written to his grandfather. It tells a lovely story. Love me if you get there. Logue and McCool.

As I was saying, some really good country Irish style there. Logue and McCool and Love Me If You Get There. Earlier on, when I was speaking about Big Tom, I mentioned Daniel O'Donnell. Daniel O'Donnell's got to be the greatest icon in Irish entertainment for many, many, many years, friends. And he's still recording and still appearing on television and still making public appearances, still doing well. Going to play for you now one of his most popular tracks. Daniel hails from Donegal himself, and he's hoping in this song that one day he'll return to Donegal when he'll make his destination Donegal.

0: Okay, once again, we've changed the style and we drop in on a live concert organised by the Dubliners, no less. And they're singing a song that you all know so well and you can all join in the chorus.
1: I've

0: 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Thank you. Thank you.
1: And now, for today's multiple choice trivia question. Wally Harding is A. Sick in bed.
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earlier on, we had somebody singing about the Rolls of Moon coin. There we heard the Ringsend Rose. Ringsend is a district of Dublin. And there we heard Barleycorn singing the praises of the Ringsend Rose. Now, this is a song called The Spanish Lady. As I came down from Dublin City at the hour of 12 o'clock. Look, I'll tell you what I do. Let the Kilkennys tell you the story.

You're not going to believe this, but I was singing and clapping along with that. Whack for the foodle, loodle, laddie, whack for the toodle, loodle, the Kilkenny's version of The Spanish Lady. And now for an artist I never tire playing or listening to. It's the lovely voice of Trudy Lawlor, singing all about that lovely Leitrim shore.

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And put the words Sounds Irish in the subject line if you've got a request, a dedication, a comment, or just a question to ask. Friends, this is Joe Bollard saying, may good God bless you and yours and me and mine. Until next week with Sounds Irish, Joe Bollard saying, God bless, travel safely, slán, bye.

Mike G. Old songs written, performed, and recorded by actual humans decades and decades and decades ago. 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
2: She started it, all right? Because she was like, I hate my job. I'm going to burn this mother down. And I said, you better not. You better not.
3: She said it was an electrical fire.
2: It was. It was a total electrical fire. It was like the switches had sparks coming out and the sockets. And it's like the 4th of July, man.
3: Why aren't you wearing your pants, Joe?
2: I tripped and then I had to take them off to run faster out of the flames. I think I inhaled some smoke. Will you excuse me one second? I'll be right back.
3: You got a sprinter, 5'5", no pants, unkempt, portly.
4: Sign says no shirt, no shoes, no service, and it never said anything about pants. Who needs pants? We're breaking the rules here on your favorite irreverent itsy bitsy Iron Horse incident. It's Ina Kleina Comedy Trainwreck on the Global Voice with your client host Sean Klein, starting off some bad boy tracks with a new one from the Pump, Seabus, and the thrill of getting away with something. And he says this is a song written from the perspective of a minor heel getting away with a large number of small but decidedly still evil injustices. I went with a classic Boots and Cats beatboxing for some silliness. I think this song slaps, and I hope you enjoy it. And you can download it on thefump.com within the next few weeks or so on the front page.

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1: When

0: It's the march to a beat of a different drum, rule-breaking edition of Our Neck Line, a comedy train wreck on the Global Voice. Sean Klein, your Klein host, and we started with Seabus and the thrill of getting away with something. After that, Weird Al Yankovic with a classic, Dare to be Stupid, from the eponymous album from 1985. New from the Fump, we heard Worm Quartet and Whole Lot of Don't Wanna, which is a great song for the start of winter, actually, but he released it today, so. After that, Throwing Toasters, Bad Influence, and I got that from Dr. Demento's Basement Tapes, but it was originally on their album Chrome, 1983. And finally, going way back, The Four Preps and Campus Rules from their 1963 live album Campus Confidential. And now here's a little bit more badness for your bad self. And it's the National Lampoon from Rules of the Road, Greatest Truck Songs of All Time, 2003, Free as a Truck.
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2: Yep.

a Polaroid in a compromising situation. 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

0: is a truck. Three is a truck. Fuck.
1: I remember that we were told that Hitler was a painter, and I raised my hand and it said, "In which art gallery may we see his paintings?" So the teacher said, "He's a house painter."
2: I see.
1: So I said, "Oh, you mean if I wanted to have my bathroom painted, I'll call Mr. Hitler." And by that time, the whole class was laughing, and the teacher was furious, and I was told to sit down and keep my mouth shut for the rest of the week at least.

I used to go to all the parties and make love to all the beautiful ladies. 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And drink Windex coladas until my skin turned blue. But now the times, they are changing. My lifestyle, it is rearranging. For debauchery

0: It's Clinic Line, a comedy train wreck with your Klein host, Sean Klein, on the Global Voice Radio for All. Being bad and the consequences thereof, we started with Free as a Truck from the National Lampoon, then the Dr. Eugene Shatborn, and Too Damn Bad from I've Been Everywhere, 1988. The Arrogant Worms followed that one from Kennedy, and Having Fun is Bad for You from 2000. And we finished with the No No song from Ringo Starr, released by Ringo Starr as a single in the U.S. on January 27th, 1975, and featured on his 1974 album Goodnight Vienna, written by Hoyt Axton and David Jackson. And I remember Hoyt Axton listening to the country station because he had a lot of country hits, and he was also the dad in the movie Gremlins in 1984 and on Different Strokes as Mr. Drummond's new wife's ex and the little kid's dad. I can't think of the little kid's name now. Should have looked it up, but I'm lazy. And now it's time for Yes Minister number 11. This is the last one of them that I have. So we'll be doing something new. May the 4th be with you.
1: Yes Minister by Anthony Jay and Jonathan Lynn. Starring Paul Eddington as the Right Honourable James Hacker MP and Nigel Hawthorne as Sir Humphrey Appleby, with Derek Folds as Bernard Woolley in The Moral Dimension.

0: You're sure we can't be accused of wasting lots of government money on this trip?
1: Oh, absolutely, Minister.
0: And we are taking the smallest possible delegation?
1: Absolutely, pared to the bone.
0: Well, who are all these people coming onto the plane?
1: Our little delegation.
0: Who said it had been pared to the bone?
2: So it has.
0: Well, who are they?
1: Well, to start with, a small delegation from the Foreign and Commonwealth Office.
0: But this is a DAA mission.
1: Yes, well, we are going abroad, Minister. Foreign policy is at stake. We're going to ratify the contract for one of the biggest export orders Britain has ever obtained in the Persian Gulf.
0: But all that was negotiated by British Electronic Systems Limited. Why do we need all these civil servants? Who are all the rest?
1: Well, there's a delegation from the Department of Trade and one from Industry. There's a small group from Energy. After all, we are going to an oil sheikdom. There's a Deputy Secretary leading a team from the Cabinet Office. There's a group from the Central Office of Information. Then, of course, there's our own team from DAA, Press Secretary's Office, private secretaries, liaison with other departments, secretaries from the legal department who did the contract, those who supervised the contract.
0: Pared to the bone?
1: Pared to the bone.
0: But when we were going to meet the Qumranis in Middlesbrough, we were only going to take 7 people with us.
1: Well, Teesside is perhaps not quite so diplomatically significant as Qumran.
0: Teesside returns 4 MPs.
1: Qumran controls Shell and BP.
0: And what are you doing here?
1: Purely my sense of duty-free.
0: Duty-free?
1: Duty-free from any personal considerations. Now, perhaps you'd care to approve this, Minister.
0: What is it?
1: It's the final communique.
0: The final communique? You can't write the communique before you've had the meeting.
1: On the contrary, Minister, you can't write the communique after you've had the meeting. No, we had to get an agreement from 6 other departments, from the EC, from Washington, from the Qumrani embassy. You can't do all that in a few hours in the middle of the desert.
0: But this may bear no relation to what we actually say.
1: Well, no communique ever bears any relation to what you actually say.
0: Well, then why have one?
1: Well, it's a sort of exit visa, gets you past the press corps. You know, the journalists need to justify their huge expenses for a futile non-event.
0: Non-event?
1: Yeah, well, of course, a brilliant triumph for you, Minister. Which is why it's a futile non-event for the press.
0: I suppose what they'd really like is for me to get drunk at the reception or something.
1: Yes. Not much hope of that. Qumran's dry.
0: Yeah, well, of course. Tis in the middle of the desert. What? You mean Islamic law?
1: Alas, yes.
0: We shall be able to get a drink at the embassy, shan't we?
1: Oh, at the embassy, but the reception and dinner at the palace. 5 hours of orange juice.
0: 5 hours without a single drinky? Why did you let me come on this trip, Humphrey? What are we going to do? Hip flasks?
1: No. It's much too risky. We'll just have to grin and bear it.
0: Here, why don't we set up a security communications room, say, next door to the reception? You know, emergency telephones, telex lines to Downing Street, all that sort of thing. Then we could fill it with cases of booze brought in from the embassy.
1: Minister!
0: Liven up the orange juice.
1: That is a stroke of genius.
0: Can it be done?
1: Well, a special communications room would need a major crisis.
0: 5 hours on orange juice is a major crisis.
1: Yes, well, the pound is under pressure.
0: Could you arrange it, Humphrey?
1: Well, if those are your instructions, Minister, I think I can guarantee enthusiastic support.
0: It really was awfully generous of you to present me with this really splendid gift.
3: It is a great pleasure to be able to commemorate this thing.
4: It's so beautiful.
3: A magnificent example of 17th century Islamic art.
4: What was it originally?
3: A rosewater jar.
0: I see. For rosewater, I presume.
3: Quite so.
5: Oh, excuse me, Minister. There's an urgent call for you in the communications room. Mr. Haig.
0: General Haig?
5: No, Mr. Haig, you know, the one with the dimples?
0: Ah, yes. Will you excuse me? Most important.
4: I'm the only woman here.
5: Yes, special dispensation. They've made you an honorary man for the evening.
4: This jar is going to look wonderful on the corner table in our hall.
5: Oh, well, actually, Mrs. Hacker, I'm not sure if...
4: If what?
5: Well, you see, it's a gift to the minister.
4: Well, it's his hall, too.
5: No, what I mean is I don't think you'll be allowed to keep it.
4: Why ever not?
5: Well, I suppose it could be thought that if it were valuable, it could influence some ministers. I mean, not your minister, that is my minister. Our minister, your husband, as it were. As it is, in fact. I mean, he is. I mean, well, some ministers.
4: Bernard.
5: I'm sorry.
4: Are you telling me we have to give it back?
5: Oh, no, no, that would be an insult.
4: Well, we can't keep it. We can't give it back. What do I do?
5: Well, it becomes the property of the government. It's put in a basement somewhere in Whitehall.
4: Are you sure we can't keep it?
5: Not if it's worth more than about £50.
4: How do we find out?
5: You get a valuation.
4: Could you get a valuation?
5: Oh, well, I...
4: Wouldn't it be wonderful if it was less than £50? Because it's awfully pretty.
5: I suppose I could try.
4: Oh, Bernard, you are wonderful. I don't know what we'd do without you.
2: Ah, Bernard, you're wanted in the communications room. Mr. John Walker.
5: Johnny Walker?
2: Yes, from the Scotch office. Scottish.
4: Isn't there a message for me, darling?
2: Yes, of course there is. Bernard will get it for you if you give him your glass. If you give him your glass, he'll get you some more orange juice as well. Bernard, is Humphrey here yet?
5: Oh, yes, he's just over here, Minister. Excuse me.
2: Humphrey? What on earth are you wearing?
1: Traditional Foreign Office courtesy to our Arab host. Isn't that right, Effendi?
6: Oh, spot on, Humphrey. Mm. Isn't that right, Your Royal Highness?
7: Yes, we do regard it as the most warm and gracious compliment for our guest to adopt our traditional dress.
1: Thank you. Now, may I present our minister, Mr. Hacker? This is Prince Mohammed.
8: How do you do, Your Royal Highness?
7: Ah, pleased to meet you, Your Excellency.
8: Your Excellency.
2: I say, if you'll excuse me, I must just have a quick word with Sir Humphrey.
7: Ah, yes, of course.
8: I can't believe my eyes. What are you here as, Alibaba?
1: Minister, when in Rome...
8: Well, we're not in Rome, Humphrey. You look ridiculous. I suppose if we were in the Fiji Islands, you'd be dressed in a grass skirt.
1: The Foreign Office take the view that as the Arab nations are a very sensitive people, we should show them whose side we're on.
8: Well, it may come as a surprise to the Foreign Office, but you're supposed to be on our side. Ah, Bernard, good. Yes. Any messages from the communications centre?
5: There is one for Sir Humphrey, Minister.
1: Oh, good.
5: Yes. The Soviet embassy is on the line, Sir Humphrey. Mr. Smirnoff.
1: Ah.
8: Are you sure there isn't one for me?
5: There was a message from the British embassy compound, the school, a delegation of teachers.
8: Ah, yes. Must go and greet the teachers before the bells goes. The bell goes.
7: We are receiving a great many very urgent messages.
5: Yes, we are.
6: Bernard, excuse me. Your Royal Highness, I wonder if I could present Mr. Pennington.
7: Please excuse me.
5: Oh, yes, of course, Your Highness.
9: Excuse me, Effendi. I could not help overhearing your conversation about valuing the gift. Perhaps I can help.
5: Oh, well, that would be... do you have any idea how much?
9: Of course. An original 17th century rose water jar is very valuable.
5: Oh, dear.
9: You're not pleased?
5: Yes and no. You see, if it's too valuable, the minister won't be allowed to keep it, and I was rather hoping it wasn't.
9: Ah. Well, as I was saying, an original 17th century rose water jar is very valuable, but this copy, though excellently done, is not of the same order.
5: Oh, good. About how much?
9: I would be interested to hear your guess.
5: Oh, a little under £50.
9: Brilliant! Quite a connoisseur.
5: And would you sign a valuation certificate?
9: But of course. Your English customs are very strange.
5: Oh, why?
9: You're so strict about a little gift. And yet, your electronics company pays our finance minister $1 million for his cooperation in securing this contract. Is this not strange?
5: But you don't mean...
9: Of course. I work for the finance ministry. I got my share of the money.
5: For what?
9: For keeping my mouth shut.
5: I see. Would you excuse me for a moment?
9: Yes, of course.
5: Minister, can I have a private word with Sir Humphrey?
8: You may speak freely, Bernard.
5: Yes. Minister, there was a message for you in the communications room. The VAT man, your 69 returns.
8: A bigger one?
5: VAT 69.
8: Oh, yes. Thank you. Yes, right.
1: Bernard, I'm rapidly coming to the conclusion that the minister's had almost as many urgent messages as he can take.
5: I just found out the most terrible thing, Sir Humphrey.
1: Oh, dear me.
5: This contract was obtained by bribery.
1: Of course.
5: But
1: all contracts in Qumran are obtained by bribery. Everybody knows that. It's perfectly all right as long as nobody knows.
5: But shouldn't we tell the minister?
1: Certainly not.
5: But if everybody knows...
1: Everybody else... You do not let a minister know what everybody else knows, Bernard. Oh, shh, shh, shh.
8: Ah, Lawrence Arabia.
2: You're wanted in the communications room.
1: Oh, good. Who is it?
2: Napoleon.
8: It is alleged in Le Monde that the recent British electronic systems contract with Qumran was won by bribery. Do you hear this, Humphrey?
1: Yes, indeed, Minister.
8: It's said that this is part of a hideous web of corruption woven by Western industrial countries and third world governments that forms a blot on our modern civilization.
5: Oh, webs don't form blots, Minister.
8: What?
5: Well, spiders don't have any ink, you see, only cuttlefish.
8: Spiders don't have cuttlefish? What are you talking about?
5: No, I know, you see, but...
1: Thank you, Bernard.
8: Isn't this terrible to print baseless accusations like this?
1: Oh, yes, that's terrible.
8: Backsheesh, palm greasing. Good God, we're British.
1: Absolutely, Minister.
8: Yet it's not like the FT to print a story like this unless there's something behind it. Is there something behind it, Humphrey?
5: I think the sports news is behind it, Minister.
8: I want to know the truth, Humphrey.
1: I don't think you do, Minister.
8: Will you answer a direct question?
1: I strongly advise you not to ask a direct question.
8: Why?
1: It might provoke a direct answer.
8: Never has yet. Bernard, what do you know about all this? Now, come and tell me, on your word of honour.
5: Oh, well, there was...
1: There was a lot of gossip, that's all, Minister. Rumour, hearsay.
8: Bernard?
5: Well, one of the Qumranis did tell me that he'd received...
1: Hearsay, Minister?
8: Hearsay?
1: Yes, Bernard heard him say it.
8: Are you telling me that the BES contract was won by bribery?
1: Oh, Minister, I do wish you wouldn't use words like bribery.
8: Well, what would you like to say? Slush funds? Sweeteners? Brown envelopes?
1: Oh, Minister, these are extremely crude and unworthy expressions for what is no more than creative negotiation.
8: You do realise what you're saying, don't you, Humphrey? I ratified that contract, didn't I, in good faith?
1: Yes, indeed, Minister.
8: And in that communique that I issued to the press, I announced a British success, won in a fair fight.
1: Yes, I did wonder about that bit.
8: Now you're telling me that it was got by bribery.
1: No, Minister.
8: Oh, it was not got by bribery.
1: That is not what I said.
8: What did you say?
1: I said I'm not telling you it was got by bribery.
8: Well, how would you describe these payments?
1: How does the contract describe them, you mean?
8: Yeah.
1: Oh, well, it's really quite simple. Retainers, personal donations, special discounts, miscellaneous outgoings, agents' fees, political contributions, management expenses.
8: And how are these payments made?
1: Well, anything from a numbered account in a Swiss bank to a fistful of used onces slipped under the door of the gents.
8: Do you realise how shocking this is?
1: Oh, Minister, that is a narrow and parochial view. In other parts of the world, they see things quite differently.
8: Sin is not a branch of geography, Humphrey.
1: Oh, but it is, Minister. In developing countries, the size of the extra contractual payment is the means of showing how serious you are about the deal. It's like a publisher's advance to an author. The one who pays the biggest advance is the one who expects the biggest sales, that's all.
8: I just don't believe this. Are you saying that winking at corruption is government policy?
1: Oh, no, Minister. It could never be government policy. That is unthinkable. Only government practice.
5: Oh, that was the press office, Minister. It looks as if the papers may want a statement about the Qumran bribery allegation.
8: Statement? What am I going to say?
1: Well, I'm sure that the press office can devise something convincing and meaningless. After all, that's what they're paid for.
8: You're a cynic, Humphrey.
1: A cynic is what an idealist calls a realist.
8: Mm. Well, I shall tell the truth. After all, I know nothing of this. Why should I back something that I never approved?
1: But this contract means thousands of British jobs, millions of export dollars. Surely you're not going to throw all that away because of some small technical irregularity.
8: It is not a small technical irregularity. It is corruption.
1: No. Merely a few uncontracted prepayments.
8: Humphrey, I don't expect you to understand this, but government is not just a question of fixing and manipulating. There is a moral dimension.
1: Oh, yes, of course, Minister. The moral dimension. I assure you, it is never out of my thoughts.
8: So, if this comes up in Parliament, or if questions are asked in the press, I shall announce an inquiry.
1: Oh, splendid idea, Minister. I shall be most happy to conduct
8: it. No. Not an internal inquiry. A real inquiry.
1: Minister, you can't
8: be serious. A real inquiry.
1: Minister, I beg you.
8: Humphrey, the moral dimension.
5: Good evening, Mrs. Hacker.
4: Oh, Bernard, come in. Jim's just coming.
5: Oh, thank you very much.
2: Is that you, Bernard?
5: Yes, Minister.
2: Come in a moment.
5: Oh, there's that jar from Qumran.
4: Yes. Funnily enough, someone was round here this afternoon and was frightfully interested in it.
5: Oh, really?
4: Yes, Jenny Goodwin. You know, works for The Guardian.
5: The Guardian?
4: Yes, she asked where it came from.
5: A journalist?
4: Yes. Well, The Guardian, anyway. She asked what it was worth. I said about £50.
5: You said about £50?
4: Yes. Funnily enough, she thought it was genuine.
5: She thought it was genuine?
4: Yes. Bernard, you sound like an answering machine.
5: An answering machine? Oh, I'm... I'm sorry.
4: She asked if I'd mind if she rang up the Qumrani embassy to ask what it was worth.
5: To ask what it was worth? What did you say?
4: Oh, I said, by all means. It is only a copy, isn't it, Bernard?
5: Well, so far as I'm... yes, so I'm led to... good gracious, is that the time?
1: Oh, Bernard.
5: Oh, sorry, Sir Humphrey. The minister's going to be a few minutes late.
1: Oh, well, I'll come back.
5: Well, actually, Sir Humphrey, I wonder if I could have a word with you.
1: Yes? I said yes.
5: Yes, I know. You see,
1: Is something the matter, Bernard? Come on, out with it. Did you send the minister to the wrong dinner? Give him the wrong speech? Show him some papers we didn't mean him to see? Worse? Much worse? Tell me about it.
5: Well, you know that jar the minister was given in Qumran? Well, the minister's wife liked it.
1: Yes, I expect she did.
5: And then, when I explained the rules to her, she looked terribly sad.
1: They always do.
5: And then she asked, was it really worth more than £50? And she said, wouldn't it be marvellous if it wasn't? And she sort of looked at me.
1: Oh, my dear Bernard, a 17th century vase...
5: Yes, I know, but there was this terribly nice Qumrani businessman, and we had a conversation, and he valued it as a copy, not as an original, £49.95.
1: And you believed him?
5: Well, yes, he said he was an expert, and he spoke Arabic awfully well. And so I accepted his valuation in good faith. After all, Islam is a jolly good faith.
1: Bernard, you took a grave personal risk. You're lucky nobody asked any questions.
5: Well, that's just it, you see. A journalist from The Guardian saw it in the minister's house and started to ask a lot of questions. Of course, Mrs. Hacker said it was a copy, but, well, the press are so horribly suspicious about things.
1: Oh, despicable.
5: So, what shall I do?
1: Well, the minister must be told.
10: Morning, Humphrey.
1: Morning, Minister.
10: Sorry to keep you.
1: Oh, it's quite all right. You read my submission, Minister?
10: Yes, I did. And it won't do. I'm not going to be accused of sweeping bribery under the carpet. So, if questions are asked, I'm going to announce a full independent inquiry, chaired by a QC.
1: But, Minister, you can't. That contract is worth £340 million.
10: Can't see behind me, Humphrey. The moral dimension.
1: Well, Minister, if there is an inquiry, other things may come out too.
10: Such as?
1: I'm afraid Bernard has something to tell you.
10: Well?
5: You know that jar the Qumranis gave you?
10: Yes. It's at the flat now. Most attractive.
5: Well, I told Mrs. Hacker she could keep it because I had it valued for less than £50. Yeah. But I'm not sure. The man who valued it was awfully nice. And I told him Mrs. Hacker liked it a lot. But he may have been just, well, being helpful.
10: That's all right, Bernard. No one will ever know. Jolly enterprising of you.
5: No, Mrs. Hacker told me a journalist had seen it and was asking questions.
10: A journalist?
1: Can I just see that valuation? Well, the Treasury isn't too happy about valuations written on the backs of menus.
5: It is a very good menu.
10: What is it worth,
1: well,
10: really?
1: If it's a copy, what the valuation says, probably.
10: And if it's an original?
1: About £5,000.
10: Oh, my God. And I kept it.
5: Yes. Oh, yes, all right, send him in. Minister Bill Pritchard from the press office is coming in to talk to you.
10: No, not now, Bernard, not now. Look, I'm trying to deal with this terrible problem you've landed me
5: with. That's what he wants to talk to you about.
11: Well, Minister, the Foreign and Commonwealth Office are in a frightful state. It seems that Mrs. Hacker has told The Guardian that extremely valuable 17th century thing presented to you by the Qumrani government was a copy.
10: Yeah.
11: The Guardian phoned the Qumran embassy for their comments, and now the Qumran government are incensed at the suggestion that they insulted Britain by giving you a worthless gift.
10: Oh.
11: The FCO say it's building up into the biggest diplomatic incident since death of a princess. And this reporter outside from The Guardian is demanding to see you right away.
5: Oh, Minister.
10: Yes, Bernard.
5: Minister, what are you... what are you...
10: Bernard, my duty is clear. I have no choice.
5: No choice?
10: No choice, Bernard. I didn't ask you to lie to my wife about the value of that gift,
5: well,
10: did I?
5: No, but
10: Bernard, I realise that you acted from the purest possible motives, but I'm sorry. There can be no excuse for falsifying a document.
5: But I didn't...
10: Let me continue, please. I cannot have it said that I asked you to do this. No more, Humphrey, than I can have it said that I connived at bribery and corruption in our business dealings. Enough is enough, so I'm afraid. If this journalist asks me straight questions on either of these subjects, I shall have to give her straight answers.
1: Yes, Minister, I agree with you. I see now that there is a moral dimension to everything. Will you tell the press about the communications room, or shall I?
10: What?
1: All the scotch in Qumran.
10: You mean to tell me that if I say, then you'll tell, and drop me in the
1: moral dimension.
10: This is completely different. It's not the same thing at all.
1: Oh, why?
10: But drinking, that's not corruption.
1: No, it's just deceit. That's all.
10: Deceit?
1: We have deceived the Qumranis. I am racked with guilt. Tormented by the knowledge that we have violated their solemn and sacred Islamic law in their own country. Sooner or later, we'll have to own up and admit that it was all your idea.
10: It wasn't.
1: It was.
10: It wasn't. Was it?
1: Bernard, is it 50 lashes or 100?
11: Minister, I must ask you to meet this journalist or she'll write something terrible anyway.
10: Oh, yes. Yeah, all right, yes. Yeah. God, what am I going to say?
1: Well, may I suggest that attack is the best form of defence?
10: Attack, yes. Attack. Attack, yes, yes. Good thinking, Humphrey, yes. Yes, right. Got it. Attack. Attack.
11: Minister, may I introduce Miss Jenny Goodwin from The Guardian?
12: How do you do, Minister?
10: Oh, do come in. Sit down, won't you, Jenny? I may call you Jenny, may I not?
12: If you like.
10: Now, well, that seems to be the trouble.
12: Two things, really, Minister. Both of them rather worrying to the public.
10: Mm.
12: The first is a story that you may have seen in the French press. It's about corruption in BES getting the Qumrani contract.
10: Complete nonsense.
12: But they quoted reports of payments to officials.
10: This is absolutely typical. A British company slogs its guts out to win orders, create jobs, earn dollars, and what does it get from the media? A smear campaign.
12: But if they won by bribery...
10: No question of bribery. I've had a full internal inquiry, and all these so-called payments have been identified.
12: What as?
1: Commission fees... Administrative overheads.
10: Operative costs. Managerial surcharge.
5: Oh, introduction expenses, miscellaneous outgoings.
10: We have looked into every brown envelope, every account book, and everything is completely in order.
12: I see.
10: And may I say one further thing? Allegations of this nature are symptomatic of a very sick society, for which I'm afraid the media must take their share of the blame.
12: The media?
10: Why are you putting thousands of British jobs at risk? I'm calling on the Press Council to censure the press for its appalling lack of professional standards in running this story. The Council, and indeed the House of Commons, must be concerned about the standards which have applied in this disgraceful matter. Pressure will be brought to bear to make sure that this sort of gutter press reporting is not repeated.
12: I see. Well, there is this other question. It's about the rosewater jar apparently presented to you in Qumran.
10: Yes?
12: Well, I saw it in your flat, actually.
10: Yes, yes. Yes, but we're keeping it there, temporarily.
12: Temporarily?
10: Oh, yes, yes. Very valuable, you know.
12: Mrs. Hacker said that it was an imitation.
10: Burglars, girl. Burglars. Didn't want to get gossip going round. Not until we could get rid of it.
12: Get rid of it?
10: Yes, I'm presenting it to our local museum as soon as I get up to the constituency at the weekend. Can't hold on to it, you know. It's government property. Now, what was your question?
12: No, that's all right, actually. No, that's fine.
10: Nothing more?
12: No, that's all.
10: Oh, well. Good of you to drop in.
12: Thank you, Minister.
10: Goodbye, Jenny.
1: Oh, superb, Minister.
5: Thank you, Minister.
10: Oh, well, it's nothing really. One must stick by one's friends, eh, Humphrey? Hey, Bernard? Loyalty.
1: Yes, Minister.

0: In The Moral Dimension, you heard Paul Eddington as Jim Hacker, Nigel Hawthorne as Sir Humphrey, and Derek Folds as Bernard. Annie was played by Diana Hoddinott, Bill Pritchard by Anthony Carrick, Prince Mohammed by Walter Randall, the first Arab by Vic Tablian, and the helpful Arab by Ali Rifai. Jenny Goodwin was played by Moya Leslie, Ross by Robin Summers, and the diplomat by Mark Straker. Yes Minister was written by Anthony Jay and Jonathan Lynn, and adapted for radio by the producer, Pete Atkin.
1: And that's all there is. There ain't no more. Come back next week, same bat time, same bat channel, for another Ina Kleina comedy train wreck with your host, Sean Klein. See you later.

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On this edition, recorded April 30th, Australia, Bolivia, Brazil, Colombia, Cuba, Czechia, Finland, France, Germany, Iran, Israel, Japan, Korea South, Mali, Mexico, Monaco, Netherlands, North America, Peru, Spain, Tibet, Turkey, USA, and the Propagation Outlook. Standard disclaimer. As you may have heard, there was a huge tornado hitting Enid, Oklahoma on April 23rd. It so happened it occurred just a few minutes after I'd finished producing last week's World of Radio. It was on the opposite side of Enid, where it did a lot of damage, but we were okay. I really appreciate everyone who inquired about our welfare as soon as possible. Australia, last week we had news that two ABC stations in Perth had gone off medium wave to FM only, 6WF and 6PB. However, these call signs apply to more than one medium wave frequency in each case, and it's still not clear to me which medium wave frequencies have actually been closed. But there are reports that those which remain on the air include 585 and 1152. Bolivia, from Latino America in Onda Corta, in DX Guides, April, via Escuchando la Radio on Facebook, via shortwave bulletin. Radio Juan 23 in San Ignacio de Velasco has reactivated its shortwave transmitter on 6145, currently relaying the signal of the Catholic broadcaster Radio Betania, confirmed schedule 11 to 13 and 21 to 23 UT. Apparently, at least, only those 4 hours per day, 6145. Also updating last week about Radio Nacional Amazonia, Brazil, 1514.

Here's a ham beacon on the 30-meter band, 10125CW, call sign HK3QQ. I often hear it, but I haven't been relogging it over and over, but I've done so once again for the record, April 27th at 0623. It's very distinctive because it's a loop of letters in keyboard order, but there are some errors repeated over and over. It's Jesus Ernesto Reyes Castro, the owner of that call sign, HK3QQ in Bogota. And at QRZ.com, it shows he's doing this on another frequency in the 40-meter band, which I've not yet tried, 7092.5. He says the power is only 5 watts, and they're on the air 24 hours. Radio Havana, Cuba continues to be very flexible, both in frequency usage and programming contained. For example, 11760 is often on the air with nothing modulating. But April 26th at 0241, 9710 was in English. And later that night at 0615 UT Sunday, it was in Esperanto. Cubanon, the clandestine Radio Republica via France, on 9490, reported by Tony Pavic in British Columbia. On April 24th, he heard them from 02 to 04 UT. He says the evening programming possibly began at 01. It seems that it consists of 3 separate 59-minute segments. As there was an actual break in transmission with no carrier at 1:59 and 2:59. The segment from 03 to 3:59 seemed to have a better signal into him than 02 to 02:59. Lots of rousing talks and news with only a small amount of music. The 0300 segment featured a show called Hola Cuba. Czechia, an update to last week's news about threats to Radio Prague from their own website via Mike Terry. By Ian Willoughby, 29 April. The media committee of the Czech Chamber of Deputies says the stability and continuity of Czech radio's international broadcasting should be secured through the budget of the Ministry of Foreign Affairs. In a statement after a hearing on the matter, the committee said maintaining this funding would help preserve the country's international communication policy. The Ministry of Foreign Affairs finances Radio Prague International, and Minister Peter Matsinka has reduced its budget by a quarter this year. He says it will be cut completely from next year. Finland, from Nordix via Kari Kallio, about Radio Blacksmith Null, K-N-O-L-L, on 6120. Vappu, or May Day, is a celebration that has quietly changed shape over time. For many, it's the first proper taste of spring. At Radio Blacksmith Null, we're marking the occasion in our own way. From May 1st to 3rd, the station will be running non-stop on 6120. This extended run doubles as a live test. Can the transmitter stay on air, stable and within safe limits, for nearly 3 days straight? In theory, yes. In practice, that's exactly what we're about to find out. And of course, at times, there may be other signals interfering on 6120. Keeping the signal alive, one long spring weekend at a time. Quite by coincidence, my next item in the alphabet is France on 6120. I was hearing DRM noise April 24th at 0604, extending plus and minus 5 kHz from there. It's listed as TDF between 0530 and 0630. 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From AFP via Mike Cooper, April 25th, a story at sudradio.fr about a public broadcasting commission. It seems they have been trying to decide how to fund public broadcasting, TV and radio in France, but the results were not being made public, and we've not heard of anything since then. Furthermore, this story did not mention international broadcasting or shortwave in particular, but of course, Radio France Internationale is part of that. Stephen Luce in Houston says, I wonder how it affects RFI. I'm not optimistic. Any closure of RFI might also result in the demise of the Issoudun transmission facility. There are only a few hours of non-RFI programmers left. The end of the NHK Japan contract was a significant blow. Germany, and then there's Deutsche Welle, which has already given up on shortwave itself, via Franz Blecher in Shortwave Bulletin. A protest with several hundred participants
reportedly took place at Berlin.

0: Alexander Square and the Brandenburg Gate on April 22nd. Verdi and Deutscher Journalistenverband, two labor unions representing media workers, had registered the demo. They reacted to the announcement that about 160 full-time jobs at DW are in danger after budget cuts of 21 mega euro by Germany's national parliament, the Bundestag. Meantime, a spokesman for the cultural minister voiced disagreement with the protests, saying that DW had seen funding rise by almost 100 mega euro during the past octo year. Meanwhile, Germany is home to a number of lower-powered private shortwave broadcasters, such as Channel 292, where Bill Tilford is running his two monthly programs on 3955, Fridays at 16 UT and repeated at 22. On May 8th, it's From the Isle of Music, some Cuban rock and pop from the 60s, 70s, and 80s. And on May 15th, some Persian classical music. Iran Nan, Jean-Michel Aubier in France, forwards news from Reporters Without Borders, RSF.org, that beginning April 27th, Radio for Peace International would launch two new Persian radio broadcasts in cooperation with Reporters Without Borders on 9770 at 0830 to 930 and 1930 to 2030. Transmission site not given. However, France 5 says it's Uzbekistan, according to Kai Ludwig. It is not explicit whether these are to be every day of the week, but on April 27th, Alokesh Gupta in India says the 0830 broadcast on 9770 failed to appear. He inquired, and they said there was a coordination issue with the transmitter operator, but it was resolved, and they would be on at 1930. Iran International TV audio via Bulgaria was reported by Wolfgang Büschel April 26th at 1830 on 15750.297, while there was Iranian bubble jamming just below from Sirjan, likely, 15750.266. About yet another clandestine for Iran, Bill McDavitt in the British DX Club says Radio Melat Iran ended their service via Issoudun, France. The April 17th transmission was their last. It's not clear how he knows this. Perhaps they were missing 1 week later. It had been 18 to 19 Fridays only on 15540. Should you like to hear news from Israel Radio, also known as KAN, K-A-N, it is possible via WRN and WRMI on shortwave, among other times, 0430 to 05 UT on 9395, as I heard it April 27th. About Shokaze, or Sea Breeze, from Japan about North Korean abductions, Tony Pavic says he heard them on 5935 only, April 27th at 1300 in Korean. It used to be on two frequencies at a time, but now it's just one, it seems. Ron Howard agrees that's the case. According to the Aoki database, of course, mostly in Korean or Japanese, but there are English broadcasts on Wednesdays only at 13 to 14 on 5935 and 16 to 17 on 6165. Hear KBS World Radio in Eastern North America, if you can be up by 6 a.m. Eastern. Joe Hannon in New Jersey reports hearing them at the 1000 UT broadcast on 11795. It's actually English to South America, but 25 over 9 direct when he heard it April 30th. That seems to come in better than the actual North American English hour at 13 on 15575. More about the situation in Mali, where ORTM is sometimes heard and sometimes not. I was hearing it on 5995 just after sign on 0600 on April 24th and 30th. Mr. Greenway says attacks in various places in Mali were reported since early 25 April. Among the places prominently mentioned is Kati, the suburb of Bamako, which is home to the country's main military base and where Mali's military ruler lives. Kati is also the site of the shortwave transmitting station, so it's worth watching for any disruption to both Malian radio on 5995 and 9635 and the CRI relays from Mali. Ron Howard was hearing 5995 April 25th around 2030 via the remote in the Canary Islands. Walt Salmaniv says Brent's excellent Kiwi SDR in Prince Edward Island had them at an excellent level at 23-22 with modern music, such as Tarzan Boy by Baltimora, not the usual musical selection I expected from Molly. If you can access Financial Times, Chuck Albertson sends a detailed story about the situation in Mali, April 25th and 26th. On April 26th, Ron Howard says they came on 5995 at 0600, but went off at 0610, back on by 0641. Mexico, Tim Hall reports to ABDX April 26th that 1630 has been reactivated in Baja California. It used to be XEUT, and that's still the call letters they've been mentioning, even though the new calls are supposedly XECPTB. There were test transmissions the afternoon of April 26th. Their license had expired in October of 2022. It's Radio UABC. Ron Howard was also hearing it via the remote on Palomar, giving two FM frequencies rather than 1630, April 28th at midnight 15. 104.1 in Mexicali and 95.5 in Ensenada. McHardison says, emanating from Tijuana, this could be a most welcome return to the Southern California medium wave dial. Ancestor station XEUT was noteworthy for a very eclectic music mix, from traditional Mexican folklorico, indigenous selections, North American blues and soul, European classical, all forms of rock and everything in between, and all non-commercial. It would be great to see this return with the same potency as XEPE on 1700. 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One may also contribute via money order or check on a U.S. bank to Glenn Hauser, P.O. Box 1684, ENID OK 73702. Filed this week under Monaco Non instead of Canada Non, many reports of the megawatt broadcast of Pop Shop Radio, Friday, April 24th at 23 UT on 1467 kHz, from Ramul, France, but part of Monaco's broadcasting. He says he'll not be doing it every week since the cost was €430. However, listeners in Europe, such as Alexander Myatnikov in Denmark, suggest they shift the time to 1 hour earlier, as 23 UT is really too late. Why not do it at 22 until 23? By the way, I was listening via the remote in the Canary Islands, and there was a head on the high side, which is apparently Iran, about 1467.37. Anyhow, Channel 292's other megawatt client, Radio 6 International from Scotland, has also been at 23 UT on 1467 on Saturdays, but now via Christian Gibaudot, from May 9th, they will be moving that to 1 hour earlier, 22 until 23. Also via Mike Terry, it is called, after all, Midnight Rendezvous with Tony Curry and Alice Moss. Johnny Serra in Rome, Italy reports some Netherlands stations on the 49-meter band, which are not pirates, just below 6130 Radio Europe, in English and Dutch, April 19th at 0107 to 1:30 with a techno song, among others. Just below 5955, Super Clan Radio, also in English, on April 6th at 0418 to 439. And there was a Europirate called Radio WDR, not to be confused with Westdeutscher Rundfunk, just below 5800, April 14th at 1732. North American Pirate, Mix Radio International, can put out a very good signal and trying frequencies far from the pirate band. For example, in the NASA flash sheet, Mark Taylor in Wisconsin reports it on 6155 USB to 6170 USB at 0225 April 22nd to 0305. And then on 6767 USB at 0234 April 21st. On UT Tuesday, April 28th, Tony Pavic had it on 12095 USB at 0250, also heard by Walt Samenev at 0301. Excellent reception. And by Eric Federswalp in Washington State. He was also hearing BBC via Oman in the background on 12095, which in fact is scheduled for several hours on that frequency between midnight and 0500. That's via Oman in English, Pashto or Dari, and switching to Madagascar at 04 in English. And Tony Pevick says to avoid BBC interference, him or I moved at 0401 to 12065 for another 17 minutes. Then the next night on UT April 29th, he heard MRI on 12085 starting at midnight 20. On April 30th, they were on 9820 USB. At 0410, I tuned in just in time to hear them sign off. One of the few Peruvians still active on shortwave, Radio Huanta 2000 on 4753. Lucio Tavio Bobrovic in Brazil says thanks to a tip from Rogildo Aragão in Bolivia. It was heard April 24th at 2236 with Latin music. Ahead from 4755 until 2259. Also, 4810 has recently been in the clear, at least when I check around 0630, for Radio Logos in Chasuta, Peru. Usually there had been heavy interference from a Ute Bob around 4812, which is a Stanag 4285 signal from FUF in Martinique. I wonder what became of it. Spain, for at least 3 days in a row, nothing but dead air from their South American frequency, 17715, whenever checked. That's April 28th, 29th, and 30th. Meanwhile, 15500 for North America, functioning well, as well as 15520 for the Middle East, but still nothing on 15390 for Africa. This, of course, applies to the Token English broadcast Wednesdays at 2200. It's really incredible how many shortwave stations let dead air go on and on. They don't care enough to monitor themselves constantly, not even by a silence sensor alarm. Tibet Non, Wolfgang Büchel notes, a frequency oddity, 9892.912 kHz, presumably voice of Tibet via Uzbekistan. April 27th from 23 until midnight UT. He says, other different voice of Tibet odd frequencies during that hour. Hop around among these, 9853, 9863, 9873, 9878. Similar entries are seen in the Aoki list. The other possibility would be voice of Tibet via Tajikistan, but in that case they are exact frequencies ending in 3. While the CNR1 Chinese jammer was on exactly 9890. Something's always erroneous at Emirlair, Turkey, such as the English to North America at 22 UT, missing from 11785. It was not to be heard on April 29th or 30th. Also, they often don't get the transmitter turned off in time, changed to the proper frequency for the next broadcast, such as 7275 for North America at 03 to 04 UT, but on April 26th, it kept going after 04 in Malay, which is supposed to be on 17720. In the afternoon of April 27th, Johannan in New Jersey noted that WWV's propagation predictions at 18 past the hours were missing after 19 and 20 UT. And then so did the rest of us checking these out at 18 past further hours. However, I found that they were still appearing at the scheduled time on WWVH, 45 minutes past the hour. But if they were deliberately removed from WWV, that would require serious objections from its listeners. However, by the next day at 15:18 UT, I was again hearing propagation on WWV. Meanwhile, Mike Cooper and Ron Howard had written them and received a reply from NIST WWV that there had been a system malfunction which was repaired. Via David Cole in Oklahoma, some very interesting stories from the press about Voice of America. which can be accessed by members of the World of Radio Indian Ocean Group. Much too long to give in much detail here. One of them is called Trump's Voice of America, the Free Speech Crusader Pushing MAGA on Europe. It's in politico.eu, April 28th, and it's about Sarah Rogers. Trump recently nominated her to lead the agency overseeing international broadcaster VOA, a role she would carry out in parallel with her current post. The machinery of the State Department and potentially VOA is being reoriented from bolstering conventional values the U.S. shared with European centrists toward a MAGA-aligned agenda. The Trump administration has sought to shut down Voice of America, but has been prevented from doing so by Congress and a ruling by a federal court. Her nomination to serve as CEO of the agency overseeing VOA underscores that support. If she's confirmed, she would wield a mighty bullhorn to harness her cause, broadcasting content she approves of directly to European audiences. The other story is from Atlantic.com back in February, in case you missed it. It's very long and detailed about what is Carrie Lake trying to achieve. The Arizona politician wasted millions of dollars while blocking U.S. efforts to bring reliable news to repressive countries. It concludes Carrie Lake bought a condo in her native Iowa, perhaps to try her luck in politics there. She can then explain to Iowa voters how much damage she did to American interests and communications around the world, as well as what happened to the hundreds of mega-dollars she squandered on their behalf. Some World of Radio scheduling changes I notice on WRMI. Our only broadcast on 5010 AIM South has been deleted. It was UT Thursday at 0130. Another one being replaced by something else is Sunday at 23 UT on 9395. But there's several other broadcasts around that time on other frequencies. Wolfgang Büchel in Germany monitored WMLK in Pennsylvania on 17525 April 29th and evaluates it this way. A powerhouse signal, 35 over 9 in Western Europe, a sermon at 2012 UT, but there was poor voltage filtering. The audio observed there were buzzes at 360, 720, 1080, and 1440 hertz away from that frequency, heard and seen on the Perseus SDR screen. From the New York Times, April 24th, via Mike Cooper, Sirius XM said to be in early talks to acquire iHeartMedia. Early stage discussions, a deal that would create an audio giant with a foothold in traditional and satellite radio and podcasts. Should it come to fruition, it would be the culmination of years of speculation about such a tie-up. The talks are still in their early stages and may not result in a deal. Both companies primarily make their money in traditional broadcast radio and satellite subscriptions. They have complementary businesses which could make the deal attractive to investors. Stephen Luce also refers us to RadioInsight.com for a story called What a Potential iHeart Sirius XM Deal Says About Where Audio Is Headed. About last week's story that wireless interests want 9 more UHF TV channels, Greg Hardison replies, these channels are not underutilized. In Los Angeles, there are multiple signals on each of them. Stephen Luce says, we can all calm down. Any reallocation of current UHF TV spectrum is many, many years away, if at all. Broadcasters and FCC haven't even got their heads screwed on straight with the ATSC 3.0 implementation yet. Wireless companies are concentrating on gigahertz range expansion, not a downward shift on UHF. All sorts of proposals are made to FCC. Most do not see the light of day. And he says the inefficiency problems are mostly with the so-called millimeter wave bands between 10 and 50 gigahertz. With extremely limited range, networks using those bands need to be densified to provide decent coverage. I have not heard of similar issues with 2 to 6 gigahertz. 54 megahertz of additional UHF spectrum isn't much in the grand scheme of things, and data throughput from 554 to 608 megahertz is much lower than with higher frequencies. Besides the Arabic and narrowband FM on 15106, he reported last week, Wojtek Zaremba in Poland reports another one like that, 2000 UT on 15244.5, April 24th. What is this? I'm wondering if these are definitely programming broadcasts or perhaps two-way communications. The propagation outlook from SWPC issued April 27th. Geomagnetic field expected to reach G1 minor storm levels May 7th, 15th, and 16th. Active conditions likely May 8th, 17th, 18th, and 23rd. ANK indices peaking at 20 and 5 on May 7th, 25 and 5 on May 15th. Quiet estates of less than 10 and 3, May 1st to 6th, 9th to 14th, and 19th to 21st. Solar flux descending from 152 May 1st to a low of 110 May 10th, and climbing to 145 by May 22nd. With many thanks to all our contributors and stations, Glenn Hauser concluding World of Radio 2345 with a standard disclaimer.
1: 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Gotta get some love in tonight. 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

0: Greetings, dear and gentle listener, and welcome to another edition of Voices, where I lob my bit of wet string out of the window and it wanders where it will. This time it has wandered into Arizona. I don't know where in Arizona we will find that out. Where we find Jackie McBride, who runs Brighter Vision Technologies. And welcome, Jackie, to the program.
1: Thanks, Chrissy. Wonderful to be here.
0: What is Brighter Visions, or should I say, what are Brighter Vision Technologies?
1: Basically, Brighter Vision Technologies helps people with the technical aspects of their business. That includes website hosting, website development, repairing websites, email deliverability, getting all the DNS records straight in order to please the email delivery gods who live on the internet in all shapes and sizes.
0: Don't they just. Now, I first heard about you because we wanted to improve our website. And we were purring along happily when we got a little email which said, you do realize that your blog is not connected to your database. At this point, our technical director, Steve Matsuro, said to me, I know that person. I said, oh, yeah. Yeah, yes, she knows what she's talking about. So we got hold of Jackie and we said, please, please have a look at our website. And she did. And then it got interesting. She said, you do realize, of course, you've got a whole load of files you shouldn't have. I'm also into computer security. And I thought, right. First of all, let's get rid of the files. But then I thought, we must get Jackie on Voices, because one thing I do want to talk about is computer security. It's a thing that everyone knows, thinks they know a bit about, don't know much, don't really know what to do. So I'm an idiot. I've been down the shops. I've got my first Windows 10 computer. I brought it back, plugged it in, switched it on, plugged to the internet. What should I look for?
1: Well, I think the first thing is what should you do? And the first thing I would say is set up a password.
0: Okay.
1: Do not just assume, well, I'm the only user of this computer. I can just log in with nothing and I'll be fine.
0: No. Okay, so I'm going to set up a password. Let me think. I know my dog's name. That'll do. So I put that in. Is that good enough? Is that good enough?
1: I would likely, in fact, I've broken into more computer systems using those kinds of passwords than you'll ever want to know about. No, it's not good enough. So what I tell people to do is to come up with a password that meets the following criteria. The first is it should be long. It should be at least 10 characters, right?
0: But I can't remember all that they'll say.
1: Hold on. So the second thing is it shouldn't spell a word, right? To make it even harder to remember, right?
0: Yeah.
1: The third thing, it should have upper and lowercase letters.
0: What are you trying to do? Wreck my poor memory?
1: Yeah.
0: Okay, fine.
1: And the fifth thing, it should have special characters like dashes or number signs. However,
0: you bamboozled me, let alone anyone trying to break in. So how do I deal with all this?
1: One of the things, there's several ways that you can do it, actually. I have two ways that I like to do this thing. The first one is that I use a phrase, like maybe I would say the quick sly fox jumped over the lazy brown dog. So I take the letters, a cap T, Q, S, J, O, T, L, B, D, and then maybe I'll put a 1 or another set of numbers, and then a period. So I have this phrase that I use. Now, I don't use that for all things. So what I might do, though, is append or put on the end of that phrase something like WIN for Windows or something like that. So I know, okay, this is a phrase that I will use for my Windows computer. Or Windows entry, and another is a phrase for my website, etc. So I put these things on the end so that it's not quite the same phrase, but it has like a basic form to it that you can always remember. Another thing that you can do is take families. Like, for example, my husband's name is Carl with a K. So I and my two cats are Sunny and Snickers. So I might say something like Cap K, small M, because my last name's McBride. Cap J, small M. Cap S, small M. Cap S, small M, hyphen. And then maybe use my area code or my street address.
0: She's beginning to sound horribly complicated.
1: No, you know.
0: But it makes sense. I mean, of course it does.
1: And the other thing that I definitely suggest is something called a password manager. The one I like to use is called KeePass. It's spelled kind of funny. It's KeePass.
0: Yes.
1: And it's available at www.keepass.info. And it's very nice because you can go down to the entry. You can press Control U to go to the website. You can click in the edit boxes and then press a Control V to paste all the information in there. And, you know, all of a sudden it's there and you've got two keystrokes. You didn't have to type out, you know, anything. It's encrypted. So even if somebody stole your computer, they can't get a hold of it and they can't get a hold of the password, which is, by the way, one reason to have an entry password for your computer, because if somebody steals it, they can't.
0: Yeah, it's so easy to say, no, well, no one's going to get at it. I won't bother. But yes, it makes sense that. Now, with that one, do you need a password for it? Or when you bring it up, does it bring up a list of things? Not their passwords, obviously, but the list of services you might have that need passwords?
1: Yeah, it brings up a list of the entries that you have passwords for, and you just arrow down to it or click it, whatever, and... like I say, press Control U to go to the URL if it's a website, and go into the first login box and click in there. Make sure that you're, you know, in forms mode or whatever you want to call it, or that your mouse is in there. And,
0: Right. So
1: press Control V and away you go.
0: Hold on.
1: Yeah,
0: I've got my password. The computer's up and running. I want to go on the internet. Should I do anything before then, or need I now get stuff from the internet to help me protect my machine?
1: No, you need to have some antivirus software, okay?
0: But surely I could only... I've just got this computer, so I can only get that from the internet, so I've got to go on there anyway.
1: Well, you kind of do, and that's a problem unless you've downloaded some first. If you know you're going to get a computer, right, then the best thing to do, obviously, is to download that prior to going on there. But, you know, having said that, I mean, you hope you'll be able to, you know, get on there and
0: Let's assume you can. Now, there are all sorts of antivirus software out there. Are there some that are extremely good yet still very accessible? Or do we run into the age-old problem that the really good ones are inaccessible?
1: Microsoft Windows Defender is actually one of the top-rated antivirus programs out there now. It has ransomware protection, and it's accessible.
0: Okay, you've just hit a buzzword which some people may not know. What is ransomware? I know it's something nasty.
1: Okay, so ransomware is a type of badware, or what we call malware in the security biz, right? And basically what happens is that it encrypts your files and demands a payment in order to get those back. And if you don't pay, you don't get your files.
0: Do you get them back, though? Let's suppose you pay them the money. Are the chances that you're not going to get them back anyway? Yeah, are the chances that presumably are, in fact, you're not going to get your files back anyway?
1: You know, some people do because they want to, you know, I mean, if the word gets out, hey, you know, these people don't pay, then the people won't pay. So a lot of times they actually, you know, I hate to say it, but they do give the money, the files back.
0: Give you a discount if you pay in 5 days. Right.
1: The problem is, of course, that they want it in an untraceable currency. And that, generally speaking, means Bitcoin. And look, Bitcoin can have its legitimate purposes, but, you know, it's also a boon for the criminal element, right? And you can really have to go through, you know, quite a bit of hoops to get Bitcoin or other digital currencies of its ilk, right?
2: Mm-hmm.
1: And so while you're doing that, the price might just go up. You know, that is a common trick that these folks use. Oh, we'll charge you $1,000 at first, but if you don't get it to us within this X number of hours deadline, then the price doubles. And, you know, often they make it tough enough to where, well, you're trying to get the Bitcoin to pay them off or whatever, the price goes up. So, yeah.
0: Ouch. Horrible ouch. Now, I don't know whether this is a myth or not, and I hope you can break it if it is. Then someone comes back to me and says, ah, yes, but I've got a Mac. That's much more, it's not prone to viruses, is it? Or is it?
1: Well, first of all, there is Mac malware. The second thing is that, you know, I read an article the other day and it said 99% of all attacks need a victim's help. So what happens is a phenomenon called social engineering. Okay. Somebody says, hey, I have a document for you. Click on this link or check out this website. Right. And so you're curious or you think it's really legitimate and you go there and you do it and you have just let in something bad on your computer.
0: And you wouldn't necessarily know it, presumably.
1: No. And they tend to be quite good at hiding things until all of a sudden, you know, in the case of ransomware, for example, you get a screen that says your hard drive has just been locked and, you know, unless you pay up, you don't get your files. Right?
0: Now, let's clear up another myth as well. People get these horrible emails coming in. Can you get any nasties if you just see that email in the list and do nothing or just delete it? Or do you have to go into the email and click the link?
1: You know, you used to be able to get it from just looking at it. But not anymore. At least they've closed that hole for the time being. Whether it opens up again, who knows? But for the time being, that's closed. Okay. And I always note that I say this because, look, security is very much a moving target, to be honest.
0: Mm.
1: But for now, they have closed. So you actually have to go in and either open an attachment or open a link or whatever in order to get, you know, bad things on the computer. Not that that can't change, though.
0: No. So would it be a reasonably good maxim to apply that unless you know the person who sent you the email, it is a good thing not to press on the link?
1: Well, here's the problem. Even if you know the person who is sending you the email, email from fields, etc., can be spoofed. So it might say, for example, that it's from, for example, I mean, my sister, right? I mean, I get emails that's from my sister all the time, supposedly. But if you actually look at the email address, it's coming from Germany. And it's like the last time I checked, my sister was in Chicago, right? So you have to be very, very careful about emails that purport to be from somebody. And the truth is that what I tell people is, look, go to the, if it's like from your bank or whatever, go to that website instead of clicking anybody's link. Just go to their website and deal with it accordingly there. Don't click a link. If you get a thing that purports to be from your sister or whatever, look, they could be infected with spam too. One of the things that I look for when I get an email attachment and I ask people to do this is to include four criteria. The first thing is your name. The second thing is the name of the file. The third is a description of the file. And the fourth is a signature. And that sounds really complicated, and it looks like this. Hey, Jackie, I'm sending you a file called If Jesus Was a Norwegian. It's a really funny song. You should listen to it, Bev.
0: Right. Okay. Yep. Mm-hmm.
1: If you get that, a virus doesn't do that. They can't. They're not capable of that kind of thing. So, you know, in that kind of event, you're pretty safe in clicking the link and knowing that it's really from the person. And you know what? If you have a doubt, email or call. It's that simple.
0: Yeah.
1: Keep safe, you know?
0: Yeah. What else would you recommend to do? Anything we haven't covered in the sort of client security side?
1: Well, here's one of the really sad things, okay? And sometimes there's just not a lot that you can do about this, but sometimes websites get compromised.
0: I was going to come on to that, and I'm glad you have. Yes, right there, it is all yours.
1: Sometimes websites get compromised.
0: Don't they just?
1: And the problem is that the site owners don't even know it, okay? And so you go on there, and the next thing you know, you're infected. I mean, I remember one time I went on to get a website to get a diabetic exchange list for somebody, right? In case you don't know, a diabetic exchange list is a list of foods that are basically equivalent, like X number of crackers is equivalent to a slice of bread is equivalent to a hamburger bun, etc. It's kind of like foods that you can plug in that equal a certain number of what they call exchanges, right? So that people know how they can eat, right? And I went onto this website, and the next thing I knew, I was infected and I was down for a day and a half while I fixed this thing, right? I mean, it really messed me up.
0: And you were in a position to fix it.
1: I was in a position to fix it, and a lot of people aren't, right? And that's unfortunate because there's very little that you can do about that except have good antivirus protection. And as I mentioned to you, you know, that's where Windows Defender comes in, because Windows Defender is actually, you know, one of the top rated. It didn't used to be like that.
0: I've always heard, oh, no, you want Avast, you want this, that, and the other. Windows, no, won't touch it. But no, it's nice to hear that. But presumably with websites, there are so many ways that people can get in to put nasties on there.
1: Yeah. Well, okay, so I'm going to diverge just a little bit and talk a little bit about cybersecurity and the human psyche, because I think what I have to say is important about it, okay? There are really two myths that surround cybersecurity, but each has kind of a common thread of helplessness. The first one says, I'm small, nobody would want to have my stuff, it's not valuable, etc., right? I'm too little a fish to bother with.
0: To be fair, right? That was my first reaction.
1: Mm-hmm. Okay. The second is somewhat like it, and it kind of says, well, what the fire truck? If they're coming after me, they're coming after me, and there's really nothing I can do about it. So again, kind of the victim mentality, as it were, in that, well, there's nothing I can do about it, or I'm too small. Okay, so it's a helplessness mentality. The truth is, nothing could be further from the truth in either case, right? There are things that website owners can do to mitigate these kind of things, but the first thing that they have to do is recognize that there is, in fact, a threat out there. Google's last statistic was that 30,000 websites a day are hacked. A day.
0: Ouch.
1: And so, you know, that's a lot of websites.
0: It deserved that pause there, because it's just a staggering figure. A day, for goodness sake. 30,000 a year, I can understand. A week, maybe. A day?
1: A day.
0: Ouch. Yeah.
1: Okay. So the second thing of it is that a website owner needs to realize what he or she actually has, right? So to think for a moment, what can a criminal do with a website, right? They can infect it with things like ransomware. So if somebody goes on the website, the next thing you know, they're infected with ransomware and they're having to pay up or give up their files. They can send spam off of an email server, right? So, you know, buy this product that will cure all your sexual dysfunctional woes in, you know, one dose or less, right? They can do things like infect a computer with malware and then have them go to various sites and click on advertisements to get money. So there's all kinds of things that they can have a computer join something called a botnet, which is a whole series of computers that are under the control of a single entity. And they can perform denial of service attacks on websites, which means they can flood the website with meaningless traffic until they fall over in a screaming heap.
0: Now, is there anything that the website owner can do to get an idea that something's not quite right? For example, the various logs that are kept, are they useful?
1: They can be. A lot of people don't look at them, right?
0: Probably a lot of people don't understand them.
1: Yeah. Well, exactly. Okay. So I would say several things. The first thing is one of the things that you can do is go on to Google and type the word site, S-I-T-E, followed by a colon, followed by your domain name. So in your case, it would be site colon theglobalvoice.info. And if Google sees anything suspicious, it will tell you. The problem is, of course, that not always does Google see things that are suspicious.
0: No, but at least it's a start, isn't it?
1: It's a start. There's another program called Sucuri. It's S-U-C-U-R-I. So you go to sitecheck.sucuri.net.
0: Ah, now hold on. The first one was site colon whatever. This is site check, is it?
1: Yeah, sitecheck.sucuri.net. And it scans a site looking for anomalous PHP or JavaScript files or whatever to tell you that there might be something. None of these are perfect. And unfortunately, sometimes the only way that you know is if a visitor tells you, look, I just got assailed by a horrible pornography message on yours. On your site, right?
0: Yeah. God. Do you get much call to come and say, oh, someone comes along and says, I think I've got an attack of the nasties. Can you sort it out for me?
1: Yeah, I get a lot of calls like that, unfortunately.
0: And are they usually, the machines are infected, or do people get a little alarmist unnecessarily?
1: No, right. I've never seen one yet where it wasn't. Unfortunately.
0: It's always been something.
1: In fact, a lot of times when people have called, usually what happens is that people will call and say, you know, X or Y or Z on my website just is not working. And when I go in is when I see evidence of compromise.
0: Getting on to a slightly more personal thing, what on earth got you into all this?
1: A very sad incident that occurred back in 1995. I was working at an adaptive technology. Well, it wasn't. I was working at the Easter Seals of Tarrant County in Fort Worth. Maybe you're familiar with Easter Seals. They do a lot of work with brain injuries, wheelchair type. But they had just started an adaptive technology program for blind individuals, and I had gotten hired for that. And I was teaching a student, and there was a knock at my door, and I invited the lady in, somewhat annoyed, because I was, in fact, teaching. And she said, my computer, she introduced herself, I work for Cook's Children's services, mm-hmm. blind children's services, which was Cook's was a hospital there in Fort Worth. So she was affiliated with children's services with Cook's Hospital that worked with blind and visually impaired children. And our computers seem to have a virus, and I need for you to come down and help us. And I said, wait a minute, I can't do that. I don't work for Cook's. I work for Easter Seals. I have a student. This is not something I can do. And she goes, no, I've already talked with your supervisor, and he's asked you to please go help us immediately.
0: Right.
1: Well, that
0: so
1: put a different spin
0: you did.
1: On it.
0: Down you went. And there it
1: down
0: was.
1: Down I went. I had just started the job. There was a lot I didn't know then. And the truth was that if I had known then what I know now, I could have fixed it, but I didn't, and I couldn't. Mm. And their computers were just trashed, right? And I was so sad, and I was so angry, and I still, to this day, I mean, it just...
0: Yeah, I can hear it.
1: Something inside of me just... And I said, never again, never again. I will never be in this position again.
0: I presume after that, it was an awful lot of hard work and an awful lot of reading.
1: I got computer forensics training. I got malware fighting training. I will not stand idly by now and let a person remain hacked if there's anything at all I can do about it.
0: There
1: and there may not be.
0: But there you go, folks. And what other hobbies does Jackie have? We're not looking at computers.
1: Yeah,
0: and
1: so
0: keyboards.
1: I am a singer. I'm a songwriter. I'm a musician. I do creative writing. I'm working on a book called It Came Upon a Midnight Clear. And it's a Christmas story about Jesus' birth and about the multiple characters who were associated with that and meeting at the manger. I read. I'm well read, and I guess those are.
0: You're not a lover of sports and things particularly.
1: I used to follow baseball and stuff, but I just really don't anymore now.
0: Mm. What do you play? You're a musician, you say? What instrument?
1: Yeah, I play around.
0: I play a mean radio, yeah, and a good record player. Okay, but I'm sure you play something better than that.
1: So I have this little synthesizer called a Q-chord that I play. It's kind of like an electronic auto harp, and I do have some keyboards that I play too, but I'm not really good at them. I'm a fairly decent harmonica player. Like I told you in a private correspondence, I wished I were a better musician.
0: How many times do I hear that? And then I hear what they've done, and I think, that's not as bad as you think it is, you know. On the other hand, you hear something else, and you want to go on screaming for the door. But
1: yeah, exactly.
0: That's the DAW, of course, the Digital Audio Workstation. Yeah, in joke there. Oh, dear, oh, dear. Well.
1: See, we have coyotes in out where I live, right?
0: Right.
1: And so I'm always afraid to, start singing in case
0: it
1: causes a congregation.
0: Oh, dear, oh, dear. Well, I don't know. I really don't know. But there we go. Hold on. Something's not working. It stopped. Why? I shall edit that.
1: Oh, no.
0: Oh, I see. Right. That's it. So, Jackie, you hear that music. It tells me we've been beaten for time. I'd like to thank you very, very much. And I hope people take heed of what has been said about computer security. Jackie McBride, thanks very much. Go ahead. Quick.
1: And if anybody wants to,
0: Quickly.
1: They can visit me at www.brighter-vision.com.
0: There we go. That's Voices for this month. We'll see you same time next month on The Global Voice. I'm Chrissy Cochran, and I'm gone. Bye.
2: 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And meditation music with April is Jazz Appreciation Month. 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

What a great classic there from Duke Ellington and Take the A Train, written by Billy Strayhorn. And on Wednesday, Duke Ellington would have been turning 127. Edward Kennedy Duke Ellington was born in Washington, D.C., and he passed away back in 1974 at the age of 75. Good morning. I'm Steve the Jazz Man, and welcome into the Sunday Jazz Experience. For the next 3 hours, it's incredible, smooth, and contemporary jazz. Some of the best music in the world, just for you. We're wrapping up April, Jazz Appreciation Month. Golly, it seems like it just flew by. Today on your show, you're going to hear music from a couple of new CDs. Jeff Lorber has released a CD again. It's a reissue of a CD called The Very Best of Jeff Lorber. That came out in 2002. They've remastered it and reissued it on vinyl for the first time. And Jim Richter has a new CD called Dream Dance. My email address is smoothrequest@gmail.com. 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Smooth Jazz News will come your way around the bottom of each hour. Here's just some of the stories I'm following this week. Dee Brown, Dirk Kay, and Ben Phlox all are releasing new albums. Stanley Jordan talks about his unique style of playing the guitar. And every state can boast of at least one famous, or maybe several famous, musicians. We'll play you music from a few of those later in the show. On Thursday, International Jazz Day, Paul Taylor is turning 66 years old. He was born in Denver, but Vegas is home for Paul today. Here's Paul Taylor now with Avenue.

Also on International Jazz Day, Alexander Zonjic is turning 75. He was born in Windsor, Ontario, Canada. It's Alexander Zonjic now, and people make the world go round.

One great smooth jazz song after another. That's what we're doing. Here's Dave Koz and Together Again. And I'm so glad that we are together again.

I'm Steve, the Radio Jazz Guy, and I got your first update of Smooth Jazz News coming up in just a couple of minutes, and we'll find out what's going on there. Grady Nichols, saxophonist out of Tulsa, in concert this Friday night at Walker's Jazz Lounge. He'll join me here on the show in just a very few minutes. We'll find out what he's been up to and what we can expect to experience Friday night at Walker's Jazz Lounge. Music continues now from Chris Standring from his latest CD, Time of Change. This is Hollywood Hustle on your Sunday Jazz Experience.

0: Smooth Jazz News is brought to you by Connie's Mexico Cafe, who have been serving Wichitans our favorite Mexican food now for 63 years. Connie's has been operated by the same family now for 63 years.
1: Connie's Mexico Cafe with Wichita's favorite Mexican food.
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0: Guitarist Stanley Jordan was here in Wichita 3 years ago for the Wichita Jazz Festival. He has a special procedure for tuning his guitar.
3: When I got my first guitar for Christmas at the age of 11, and I had a book, and the book said, tune your low string wherever it sounds good, then you tune the next string from the fifth fret, the next one from the fifth fret. Once I saw the pattern, I just put the book down, I tuned the whole guitar in force, and I was like, trying to play the song, down in the valley, valley so low. And I was like, what? I'm only 11. This is too much stress. I can't handle this. And I finally figured it out, and I realized that there's that fourth fret thing. And I always wondered, well, okay, that's weird, but why is that? So I learned. I played for years in standard tuning. And then when I was really starting to get serious about learning jazz, I decided that I would go back to the fourth tuning because it simplifies.
0: Stanley Jordan approaches his guitar with lots of practice time and relaxation.
3: The way I approach practicing is a big subject. There's a lot of things I do, because there's the technical side of just sort of the physical part of playing the instrument and all that. But there's also kind of a deeper inner part that is really important to me. I have to get to that. Otherwise, it's not really musical for me. So one of the things that I do is I'll go onto YouTube and I'll find these massage videos, like, let's say, you know, like an hour long, you know, Swedish massage or something. And I'll watch the whole video and I'll turn off the sound. I supply the music. I'm going to warm up with stuff like this. I just play really easy stuff that's so beautiful and so warm and so loving and full of heart. And I'll do that for a whole hour. The other thing is I place a high value on relaxation. I have to lie on my back and I just go through my body and I just relax all my muscles. And it's amazing because you might think you're relaxed, but you're not nearly as relaxed as you think. Like when you lie down and you like check in with your whole body, there's always tension somewhere, because if we were totally relaxed, we'd be dead. I get totally relaxed before I play. Sometimes it takes as much as half an hour to an hour.
0: Guitarist Stanley Jordan. And that's the update this time. Steve Bauer, the Jazz Man on your Sunday Jazz Experience.
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The Sunday Jazz Experience with Peter White. That is Confidential. I'm Steve the Jazz Man, getting ready for Grady Nichols to come back to town this Friday night. He'll be at Walker's Jazz Lounge. Showtime is 8 p.m. He'll join us here in just a moment. We'll learn more about what's happening with Grady and what the show is going to be like. Here he is now with one called All Right.

0: I'm Steve Bauer. It's the Sunday Jazz Experience, and along with me right now is saxophonist Grady Nichols out of Tulsa. Grady, you're going to be in concert with us coming up this Friday, May 1st at Walker's Jazz Lounge. We're looking forward to having you back.
1: Hey, Steve, and hey, Wichita. I am super excited to be coming back again. I love Walker's. It's such an intimate club. I love Old Town, and I love coming to Wichita and playing. And, I've been coming to Wichita for a really long time, so it's nice to see new and familiar faces at Walker's every time I come down.
0: Well, we definitely look forward to having you back in town and hearing music. Of course, you released a new EP last year. So what's going on with you in the music world these days?
1: Quite a few things. I'm working on another EP that will most likely be out probably summer, mid to late summer. Doing a lot of kind of different shows. I got hired to produce a yacht rock concert for a nonprofit here in Oklahoma called OK Mozart. And this yacht rock show, there will be 37 musicians on stage. It's a really big production. And it has so many of the yacht rock songs, like when you think of Sailing by Christopher Cross, right? There's that beautiful orchestral opening. Well, we're going to have an orchestra. Okay. So it's the first Saturday in June here in Tulsa at a place called Post Oak Lodge. So that has taken a lot of time, because producing a show like that, it's a different part of your brain than being the performer side. You know, this is the business side, where making sure you have the right musicians hired and everything's in the right place. So it's a lot of fun, and I'm really excited to. Because when you think about this, what's the last show you've been to where there were 37 people on stage? Probably mm-hmm. hasn't been one, you know?
0: That's amazing.
1: And so I think that's going to be a lot of fun. And so I find myself doing a lot of yacht rock songs, and I've always done those kind of songs in my sets even before that label of yacht rock originated. So at Walker's, I'm going to do some Kenny Loggins and some Michael McDonald and some of those songs, because it's I have been fortunate enough to work with Kenny on a he was here in town doing a legacy concert at Church Studios, and I was able to sit in with him, and which was a amazing experience, and made me love his music even more. So I'm going to do some of his songs, and then I've been friends with Bill Champlin for over 25 years now. You know, Bill was the lead singer of Chicago, but he also wrote two huge yacht rock songs, Turn Your Love Around for George Benson, and then After the Love Is Gone for Earth, Wind & Fire. So probably play some of that, and then some of my original music, and then some covers. There'll be something for everybody, just like normal. But it's always a lot of fun. And you know what's, I think the biggest thing that's bad, Steve, is I never take breaks. I mean, I like playing, and I'm like, I want to give people their money's worth, you know, for coming out and supporting me. So I tend to, that whole thing of leave the audience wanting more. Maybe they're ready to be done by the time I get finished. But I get in the flow, and I just like playing, and it's a lot of fun, because it's like when you are doing a show, and you've seen this before because you've been to a gazillion concerts. If you are cooking along and things are going great, and then you have to take a break, well, then the energy in the room and the whole thing just kind of, it's a reset, and then you have to start over again, you know, mm-hmm. when you get back up there. So I just like, well, let's just not do that. Let's just go. Let's just go the whole time.
0: And then when it's over, you collapse.
1: Then when it's over, I get back to my hotel room and I collapse, yes. But that's okay. It's a good collapse. It's a good feeling.
0: Oh, absolutely. Sure, do you? Well, if you're wanting more information about Grady Nichols and the show, you can go to walkersjazzlounge.com. You can get tickets there. And I would encourage you to do that, because these shows usually sell out, and I don't want you to be standing there going, whoops, I was late. So go to walkersjazzlounge.com. And Grady, where can we learn more about you and all of your music?
1: quite a few places. I mean, kind of all the things. We've got a YouTube channel that we're adding new videos to all the time. And all my socials, which would be Instagram and Facebook. And then our website, GradyNichols.com, which I don't know how many people interact with a website anymore. You know, for musicians, I feel like it's all in the social media space. But all of those places people can follow and like and keep up to date with all the things that we're doing.
0: Oh, sounds good. All right, my friend.
1: It will be awesome. Can't wait to see you, Steve, as well as everybody else. It'll be a ton of fun.
0: There he goes. Grady Nichols. Again, he's in concert Friday night at Walker's Jazz Lounge. For tickets and more information, go to walkersjazzlounge.com. It's walkersjazzlounge.com. One more from Grady Nichols right now. Here he is with Faithfully on your Sunday Jazz Experience.

Coming up next hour, we'll get into our featured CDs today. Jim Richter has Dream Dance, and Jeff Lorber has the best of Jeff Lorber. We'll get into both of those albums next hour as we get ready to head to Sinatra and Friends on the Sunday Jazz Experience. Here is Cal Harris Jr. This is Shelter Island.

0: April is Jazz Appreciation Month. 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
4: 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Frank Sinatra was a towering figure, and most every other singer was judged against him. His massive collection of recordings continues to set the standard today and speak to us. Sinatra was a performer that always knew how to enter and leave the stage. His timing was never wrong. It's Frank Sinatra right now, and you're nobody till somebody loves you on the Sunday Jazz Experience.

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David Benoit and Jeff Lorber with Boarding Pass on the Sunday Jazz Experience. Good morning. I'm Steve the Jazz Man with you live every Sunday morning, 9 a.m. until 12 noon here on The Legend, playing for you the best music in the world. 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This morning, I am featuring music from a couple of new CDs. One of them is from Jim Richter. It's titled Dream Dance. Here's the title track for you now.

We are listening to Jim Richter, and the new CD is Dream Dance. He comes from a musical family, so it was almost expected that he would go on to study music even at a very young age. Although he did pursue a career outside of music, he never stopped practicing or performing. He plays piano and guitar, and he did that in local bands for several years. But after deciding to focus on music full-time, he would release his debut solo project in 2017. This CD of his that I am featuring this morning, Dream Dance, is his seventh project to be released. Jim was most influenced by people including Bob James, Pat Metheny, and Dave Grusin. Another song from this CD from Jim Richter, again, is Dream Dance, available online now for streaming and download. This is Going Home.

The other new CD I want to feature is an interesting one. It is from Jeff Lorber, the very best of Jeff Lorber, and it's going back into his early career. It's looking at the music that he released between 1993 and 2002. This CD was released in 2002, but it has now been reissued, and it's on vinyl as well. From the CD, The Very Best of Jeff Lorber, here he is with Chopsticks.

We are listening to Jeff Lorber, the CD, The Very Best of Jeff Lorber, and he started his music career in 1975. After receiving several nominations, Jeff would win his first Grammy in 2018 for Best Contemporary Instrumental Album, and that was for the album Prototype. Lorber started playing the piano when he was just 4 years old. After playing in a number of bands as a teen, he would go on to attend the Berklee College of Music in Boston. The Jeff Lorber Fusion Band released their debut project in 1977. Now, Jeff has produced music for many people, including Dave Koz, Herb Alpert, and Eric Bennett, just to mention some. In 2004, Jeff was diagnosed with polycystic kidney disease and received a successful kidney transplant from his wife. Another song now from Jeff Lorber, the very best of Jeff Lorber. This is State of Grace, and Dave Koz is the guest artist on this track.

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1: Smooth Jazz News is brought to you by Connie's Mexico Cafe, who have been serving Wichitans our favorite Mexican food now for 63 years. Connie's has been operated by the same family now for 63 years.
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1: Dee Brown is a songwriter, producer, guitarist, and multi-instrumentalist. His music has been described as unique, authentic, worshipful, electric, and sincere. He started by taking piano lessons when he was in junior high school. He grew into music and would go on to release his solo debut album in 2012. He has a new album titled Genesis, which offers seven tracks that highlight his multi-instrumentalist skills. These seven new songs are meant to encourage, inspire, and offer hope to everyone. Genesis from Dee Brown, available online now. Guitarist Dirk Kay has a strong affinity for Latin and smooth jazz. With 16 albums and many other projects to his credit, it's a testament to his skill and mastery of the guitar. His latest album is titled Jam Track, which is a collection of jazz, ambient, soundscapes, and soul-infused grooves. This album is available now for streaming from all of the major platforms. And every state can lay claim to at least one or more famous musician. New York and California seem to get the most news for producing talented musicians, but every single state can boast about who has come from their state. For example, Arizona lays claim to Linda Ronstadt. Illinois lays claim to Miles Davis. Iowa lays claim to Glenn Miller. Louisiana gets Louis Armstrong, and Missouri lays claim to Pat Metheny. Keep listening, as I will play music from famous jazz artists from several states throughout the rest of the show. That's the update this time. Steve Bauer, your jazz man on the Sunday Jazz Experience. 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
5: 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I can't wait to see all of you on Friday, May 1st at Walker's Jazz Lounge. 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

George Benson on the Sunday Jazz Experience and Turn Your Love Around. Grady Nichols mentioned that in our talk a few minutes ago. And, you know, he might do that one for us Friday night at Walker's. You just don't know. Coming up next hour, by the way, we're going to look at several states and let you hear music from their most famous musician that either was born in that state or lived there for many years. That'll be happening next hour. Back to the CD, Jeff Lorber, the very best of Jeff Lorber from that album. This is PCH, Pacific Coast Highway.

Now, if you want to download this CD or stream it online, it is available, and it covers Jeff's career from 1993 to 2002. It's been reissued and out on vinyl as well. One more song from this album for you to hear. It's Jeff Lorber from the very best of Jeff Lorber. This is Grasshopper.

It was in 1956 when Ella Fitzgerald did an album of all Cole Porter music. And what was interesting, when they thought they were finished or going through everything and looking at the tracks, all of a sudden they realized they had missed probably the most famous song from Cole Porter. So they got back in the studio and recorded it. Here she is, Ella Fitzgerald, Night and Day.

Oh, man, isn't that great? Ella Fitzgerald on Sunday Jazz Experience. I'm Steve the Jazz Man. As we bring on Adam Hawley with the title track from his new CD, this is Electric. Gonna have this one for you next Sunday here on the show.

0: April is Jazz Appreciation Month. The Sunday Jazz Experience is brought to you by Mort's Martini and Cigar Bar, Avita Senior Living, Derby Mattress, Star Lumber, and by Walker's Jazz Lounge. 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
2: The song in the connection this time is Tapestry, which is the title track from Carole King's 1971 album, which has sold over 75 million copies. 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
1: Hi, Wichita. This is saxophonist Grady Nichols. I can't wait to see all of you on Friday, May 1st at Walker's Jazz Lounge. 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I'll see you then.
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The Sunday Jazz Experience with Linda Ronstadt, and I've got a crush on you. Linda is from Arizona, and she's starting our special feature this hour. We're going to be featuring music from people from various states across the country. Just about every state is boasting of some famous musician from being either born in that state or who had lived there for a number of years. I'm Steve the Jazz Man, and to get in touch, that email address is smoothrequest@gmail.com. 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Miles Davis comes from Illinois, and here he is with

Louisiana couldn't be prouder of Louis Armstrong than they are, and he was born there in New Orleans. Here he is now with Hello, Dolly. 1968, London, where this concert was held.

Well, even though it was close to Kansas City where Pat Metheny was born, he was born in Lee's Summit, Missouri. Here's Pat Metheny now with Last Train Home.

0: As we get ready to head to your final Smooth Jazz News update this morning, New Jersey, yeah, they say they're very proud of Frank Sinatra, who was born in Hoboken, New Jersey. Here's Sinatra now, Fly Me to the Moon.
1: Now this man who's playing the piano is going to take me by the hand, and he's going to lead me from one saloon to another tonight, and directly to the sheriff's office. Fly me to the moon. Let me swing up there with those stars. Let me see what the spring

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2: While the moon orbits planet Earth from a quarter of a billion miles away, its sporadic glow has always enchanted civilization. For Ben Phlox and his new release, Moon Shapes, the moon is a reminder of the spirit and effect it has on music. This album offers 12 tracks of standards and originals, placing Phlox's saxophone in the center of the album's orbit. Phlox says that the moon opens up his mind and rewires his brain. Ben Phlox attended the Brubeck Institute, where he performed with Dave Brubeck and gained infinite inspiration from his music and legacy. Moonshapes is Phlox's third album as a leader, and it's available online now from all of the major platforms. And tickets for the Monterey Jazz Festival's 69th year are now on sale. The Monterey Jazz Festival is the longest continuously running jazz festival in the world. The festival this year will offer 73 different performances over 3 days on 5 stages. The festival will take place September 25th through the 27th. Some of the headliners for this year's festival include Herbie Hancock, the Charles Lloyd Quartet, the Ravi Coltrane Quartet, just to mention some. That's the update this time. Steve Bauer, your jazz man on the Sunday Jazz Experience. 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
7: 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I can't wait to see all of you on Friday, May 1st at Walker's Jazz Lounge. 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

Well, although New York and California lay claim to a lot of people that were born there, New York says Tony Bennett is ours, and you just heard him do. They didn't believe me. I'm Steve, the Radio Jazz Guy, with you live every Sunday morning, playing this great music. Hope you'll make it a date to be with me each and every week. Let's travel to North Carolina, because that's where John Coltrane was born. Here's Mr. Coltrane with Nama.

I'm Steve Bauer with the old iced tea glass. Yeah, there it is, empty. But you know, I will take care of that for next Sunday. Do appreciate you listening. Next week on the show, you're going to hear music from a couple of new CDs. Adam Holly is in with Electric. It just came out on Friday. And J.J. Sansavarino has one called Conversations. So we'll get into both those next week here on the show. To get in touch, my email address is smoothrequest@gmail.com. smoothrequest@gmail.com. Thanks for listening. Hope you have a great week. One more song. Well, Washington, D.C. is not a state, but they still claim Marvin Gaye. Here he is now with Unforgettable. Until we meet again, may the smooth be with you.

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0: This is the Emperor Roscoe reminding each and every one of you that we're due a good time. From Los Angeles, La La Land, the Emperor Roscoe and your letter from America right here, the L.A. 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
4: Smell you later, alligator.

Greetings, ladies and gentlemen. Welcome indeed to another two-hour session of good jazz. At least I hope it'll be good for you. I'm looking forward to presenting it. And we're going to look at some of the more obscure groups to start with, I think. Like this lovely thing. Mike Stern and Eric Johnson from the album Eclectic. This is Wishing Well.

guitarists Mike Stern and Eric Johnston. A lovely piece called Wishing Well. Let's move on to a track from a group led by bass player Kai Eckhart. From the album Zeitgeist, this is Chester the Pester.

that's some of the best guitar, bass and drums combination stuff I've heard for a long time. The Jeff Sipe Trio. And a piece called Lightning Man. Like that one. Here's the group Eyes Shut Tight. From their album Resonance. And this is Added Excellence. I hope so.

0: Okay, let's actually talk about the elephant in the room.
1: Ah, yes, the elephant in the room. Some time ago, we kind of fell off the Mastodon. That's right, our mstdn.social Mastodon account is no more, and has been gone for a little while.
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1: And that's exactly what we did. 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

Billy Cobham, with I suspect Herbie Hancock on keys, and a great piece called Sorcery. You're listening to Time for Jazz. I'm Chris Godwin. Hope you're enjoying the show. Up next, Weather Report. From the album The Very Best of Weather Report, this is Mysterious Traveller.

from the album Deep in the Cut. That's the Voodoo Funk Project and a great piece called Midnight on the Corner. Here from the album Time to Think is Theo Bishop and Manhattan Skyline.

0: like crashing cars and some like crashing planes. But Sean Klein is the DJ who likes crashing model trains. 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And when he plays your favorite, well, then you're gonna want to sing along.
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rocking that poor little Fender Rhodes, Peter Edwards, and from his album A Matter of Instinct, that was the title track. Here's Ron McGrill from the album As of Now and Africa.

from the album From the Vine, that's the Fresh Cut Orchestra and Mother Sweet Movement 6. Here's Dario Deodar in Jazz Freedom Jazz Dance. From the album My Favorite Strings.

That's a band led by bass player Christian McBride. From the album The Movement Revisited, that was Sister Rosa. Here's Quentin Collins from the album Road Warrior. This is The Hill.

It's Vibe Tribe from the EP Vibe Central and Blue Lab Beats. Try saying that when you're... Yeah, Blue Lab Beats featuring Theo Kruger guesting on trumpet. Here's Neil Carley Trio from the album Touch. This is Sparkle.

Oh, yeah. Yeah. You know you're in trouble. You know you're in trouble. Did you make this mess?

0: Oh my goodness. Well, now there's a mess you won't get in trouble for, because it's Mike's Mess, hosted by Mike G Fridays at 2 UTC right here on the Global Voice. It's a mess of good music from a mess of different genres. The mess around.
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Martin Vasileschi Trio and Night Train to You, I guess. He's Ollie Silk, and he's out to lunch.

sadly, that is where we have to bring the program to a close. I've enjoyed myself, and I hope you've enjoyed listening to the tracks. And if you have been, thanks for listening. I'll be back same time next week with even more Jenners for your delight. Till we meet again, remember, kindness is a powerful force. Use it generously, but keep a whole heap for yourself. I'll see you next week. Bye!

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2: 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I can't do this. Let's do it the normal way.
0: And now...
2: That's better.
0: The Aircheck Factory presents... The Amazing Recorded Adventures of Floating Flash Frisbane, Radio Ace. Flash Frisbane, the disc jockey that just can't keep a job. 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
4: The big numbers?
3: That's right. The big numbers. I'm talking about cumes.
4: Yeah?
3: I'm talking about quarter hours.
4: Yeah?
3: I'm talking about success, Frisbane.
4: Jeez.
3: Success. S-U-C-success.
4: Yeah.
3: Now listen, let's take a look at the studios.
4: Okay.
3: I want to show you over here.
4: All right.
3: This is the weather wire room. Now in here we have all the weather wires from all the major services.
4: Okay.
3: We've got the weather in every city, in every country, in your

0: your job, Frisbone, the heart of the format, is to make the music and the weather go together.
1: Together? Why would I do that?
0: That's the format. WOP. Weather-oriented pop.
1: Oh.
0: Now, your job, should you decide to accept it, and by the way, Frisbone, you got to accept it because I got nobody else to take early evenings.
1: That's my favorite shift, anyway.
0: Your job is to put this whole thing together.
1: Yeah.
0: You put together your own forecast.
1: Uh-huh.
0: You pick your own music.
1: Yeah.
0: It's all in your hands, Frisbone.
1: Wow.
0: It's all up to you.
1: It's my show. Oh, wow.
2: Well. What an exciting time for Flash. He could go down in the history books as a pioneer, the first person to inaugurate the WOP, weather-oriented pop format. It's later in the evening now, as Flash begins his new career as a weather jockey.
1: And in addition to fog, London will also be seeing additional rain today, but it's a beautiful day here in Bim Bam, Manitoba. I'm Flash Frisbone. 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Beautiful day in Bim Bam. It's also a lovely day over in Montreal today. Look.

mercy. And the satellite photograph shows that our friends in the Saucy Islands can be expecting some tropical disturbances, as we said. This is High Low 2718. I'm Flash Frisbo, and this hour's weather and music is brought to you by BJ's Truck Stop, the place for fine food and good country music. It's a beautiful day here in Bim Bam. Temperature is 27 degrees at Celsius. It's a lovely day. No rain expected in the forecast for all of Manitoba. And looking to the south back into the U.S., down in Colorado, Denver is expecting temperatures in the 70s. A nice day for our friends down there in the Rockies.

across Canada, a beautiful day everywhere today, and right now it's dropped to 26 degrees, but that's Celsius. That means it's nice and warm outside, so we got a little bit of sunshine left here on the early evening, and it's a good time to get out. Beautiful, fantastic day here. We've been bringing you the weather from all across the world, but of course it's the best in your own backyard. Right now it's 26 degrees, not a cloud in the sky, just a fantastic, fantastic day in Bim Bam, Manitoba. Twilo, 2718, Flash Frisbone.

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4: Take a good look around. There's no clouds looking down upon your way.
1: And for Bim Bam, it's going to be a beautiful weekend. No rain at all. The earliest we could see any rain in the forecast for the local area would be sometime by midday Tuesday.

0: just a little bit cooler in Paris, and the rain in Spain stays mainly in the plain. Hey, this is Floating Flash Fishbone, bringing you the weather here on High Low 2718. All weather, all the time, for all of most of Manitoba. Hey, I gotta tell you, it's just a beautiful day here in Bim Bam. Temperature right now is 26 degrees Celsius. A lot of beautiful sunshine today. And the weatherman says, and I quote from the Weather Wire, there is going to be no rain at all until at least Tuesday. So a wonderful weekend in store for you on High Low 2718. We'll be right back with more weather and music after these messages.
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0: Boy, this is the easiest job

0: I've ever had. All you gotta do is read the weather and play the stuff.
1: Oh my god, Frisbone, Frisbone! Oh my god, Frisbone! Oh jeez, oh god, Frisbone! Oh, what are we gonna do?
0: Calm down, calm down!
1: Frisbone,
0: what's wrong?
1: Oh,
0: listen,
1: haven't you looked out the window?
0: No!
1: Frisbone, haven't you looked out
0: show.
1: The window?
0: Why?
1: It's raining! It's raining, and you've been saying the sun is shining!
0: It says on the wire!
1: Oh my god, what are we gonna do? I was just down at the truck stop, they canceled all the ads, they said they're a bunch of bozos!
0: Stop my fault!
1: What are we gonna do here? Wait, I'll be right back!
2: Tired of bears eating your garbage.
0: I was just doing my job. I don't understand, man. It said sunshine. I was just doing my job. It ain't my job to look out the window. I read the weather after. It ain't my job.
1: Oh, Frisbone, quick.
0: What?
1: Cue up this record. We're changing format. Cue it up. Just cue the thing up. Okay, cart.
2: What's going on?
1: Okay, Frisbone, quick.
0: Why?
1: Play this cart and then play the record.
0: Why?
1: Play the cart and play the record.
0: But the spot for
1: Come on,
0: Joe
1: push the button. I don't care about the commercial. Play the cart.
0: All right.
1: And then play the record.
0: All right.
1: Oh, my God. I'm a failure. Oh, my God.
3: This is Disco 18 to 35.
4: Disco.
0: Well, what about the weather?
1: The WAP format is dead. It's disco all the way, Frisbone. Disco all the way.
0: Okay, I guess. Anything else?
1: Oh, yeah, there's one more thing, Frisbone.
0: Yeah?
1: You're fired.
0: Oh, okay. I'm fired? I was just doing my job!
3: Well, it looks like Flash is once again out of work. What will happen? As we leave our hero this month, he's walking alone in the rain, heading toward BJ's truck stop in hopes of perhaps getting a free meal. Tune in again next month for another exciting adventure of Floating Flash Frisbone Radio Ace. 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

0: Far back in the mists of ancient time, in the great and glorious days of the former Galactic Empire, life was wild, rich, and on the whole tax-free. Mighty starships plied their way between exotic suns, seeking adventure and reward amongst the furthest reaches of galactic space. In those days, men were real men, women were real women, and small furry creatures from Alpha Centauri were real small furry creatures from Alpha Centauri. And all dared to brave unknown terrors, to do mighty deeds, to boldly split infinitives that no man had split before. And thus was the Empire forged. Many men, of course, became extremely rich. But this was perfectly natural and nothing to be ashamed of, because no one was really poor, at least no one worth speaking of. And for these extremely rich merchants, life eventually became rather dull, and it seemed that none of the worlds they settled on was entirely satisfactory. Either the climate wasn't quite right in the later part of the afternoon, or the day was half an hour too long, or the sea was just the wrong shade of pink. And thus were created the conditions for a staggering new form of industry, custom-made luxury planet building. The home of this industry was the planet Magrathea, where vast hyperspatial engineering works were constructed to suck matter through white holes in space and form it into dream planets, lovingly made to meet the exacting standards that the galaxy's richest men had naturally come to expect. And so successful was this venture that very soon Magrathea itself soon became the richest planet of all time, and the rest of the galaxy was reduced to abject poverty. And so the system broke down. The Empire collapsed, and a long, sullen silence settled over the galaxy, disturbed only by the pen scratchings of scholars as they labored into the night over smug little treatises on the value of a planned political economy. Magrathea itself disappeared, and its memory soon passed into the obscurity of legend. In these enlightened days, of course, no one believes a word of it.
1: I'm sorry, Zaphod. I just don't believe a word of it.
2: Listen to me, Ford. I found it. I swear I found it.
1: Look, Magrathea is a myth, a fairy story. It's what parents tell their kids about at night if they want them to grow up to become economists, and...
2: And we are currently in orbit around it.
1: Zaphod, I can't help what you may personally be in orbit around, but this ship...
2: Computer!
1: Oh, no.
3: Hi there! This is Eddie, your shipboard computer, and I'm feeling just great, guys. And I know I'm just going to get a bundle of kicks out of any program you care to run through me.
1: Is this necessary?
2: Computer, tell us again what our current trajectory is.
3: A real pleasure, fella. We are currently in orbit at an altitude of 300 miles... around the legendary planet of Magrathea. Golly!
1: Proving nothing. I wouldn't trust that computer to speak my weight.
3: I can do that for you, sure.
1: No, thank you.
3: I can even work out your personality problems to 10 decimal places if it'll help.
4: Zaphod, we should have dawn coming up at any minute now on the planet, whatever it turns out to be.
2: Okay. Let's just take a look at it. Computer?
3: Hi there, what can I do?
2: Just shut up and give us external vision on the monitors.
5: Trillium?
4: Yes, Arthur?
5: I feel I may be missing the point of something.
4: Well, it's just that Magrathea is supposed to be this legendary planet from way back, which no one seriously believes in. Bit like Atlantis, really. Except that the legends say the Magratheans used to manufacture planets.
1: No, I'm sorry, Zaphod. It looks very pretty on the screen, but I refuse to believe it's Magrathea.
5: The suspense is killing me. Is there any tea on this spaceship?
0: Stress and nervous tension are now serious social problems in all parts of the galaxy. And it is in order that this situation should not be exacerbated that the following facts will now be revealed in advance. The planet in question is, in fact, Magrathea. The deadly missile attack shortly to be launched by an ancient and automatic defense system will merely result in the bruising of someone's upper arm and the untimely creation and sudden demise of an innocent sperm whale and a bowl of petunias. In order that some sense of mystery should still be preserved, no revelation will yet be made concerning whose upper arm has been bruised. This fact may safely be made the subject of suspense, since it is of no significance whatsoever. None of this, of course, is known to the crew of the starship Heart of Gold.
1: Well, even supposing it is Magrathea.
2: It is.
1: Which it isn't. What do you want with it anyway?
2: Oh, the usual. Fame, money, you know.
1: But it just looks like a dead planet.
6: Greetings, Sir.
5: Computer?
3: Hi there.
5: What is it?
3: Oh, just some 5 million-year-old tape recording that's being broadcast at us.
6: This is a recorded announcement, as I'm afraid we're all out at the moment. The Commercial Council of Magrathea thanks you for your esteemed visit.
5: Magrathea.
1: Okay.
6: But regrets that the entire planet is temporarily closed for business. Thank you. If you would like to leave your name and the address of the planet where you could be contacted, kindly speak when you hear the tone.
4: They want to get rid of us. What do we do?
5: It's just a recording. Keep going. Got that computer?
3: I got it.
6: We would like to assure you that as soon as our business is resumed, announcements will be made in all fashionable magazines and color supplements, and clients will once again be able to select from all that's best in contemporary geography. Meanwhile, we thank our clients for their kind interest and would ask them to leave now.
5: Well, I suppose we'd better be going then, hadn't we?
2: Shh! There's absolutely nothing to be worried about.
5: Then why is everyone so tense?
2: They're just interested. We keep going.
6: It is most gratifying that your enthusiasm for our planet continues unabated, and so we would like to assure you that the guided missiles currently converging with your ship are part of a special service we extend to all of our most enthusiastic clients, and the fully armed nuclear warheads are, of course, merely a courtesy detail. We look forward to your custom in future lives. Thank you.
5: If that's their sales pitch, what must it be like in the complaints department?
2: Hey, this is terrific. It means we really must be onto something if they're trying to kill us.
5: Terrific.
4: You mean there is someone down there after all?
2: No, the whole defense system must be automatic. But the question is why?
5: What are we going to do?
2: Just keep cool.
5: Is that all?
2: No, we're also going to take evasive action. Computer, what evasive action can we take?
3: None, I'm afraid, guys.
2: Or something.
3: There seems to be something jamming my guidance systems. Impact minus 40 seconds. Oops, sorry, I didn't mean to do that. Please call me Eddie if it'll help you relax.
2: Right. Look, we've got to get manual control of this ship.
4: Can you fly her?
2: No, can you?
4: No.
2: Ford?
7: No.
2: Fine, we'll do it together.
5: I can't either.
2: Yeah, I'd guess that. Computer, I want a full manual control now.
3: You got it. Good luck, guys. Impact minus 30 seconds.
2: Okay, Ford, full retro thrust and 10 degrees starboard.
4: We're veering too fast.
7: Can't hold her. She's going into a spin.
2: Die.
0: It is, of course, more or less at this point that one of our heroes sustains a slight bruise to the upper arm. This should be emphasized because, as has already been revealed, they escape otherwise completely unharmed, and the deadly nuclear missiles do not eventually hit the ship. Our hero's safety is absolutely assured.
3: Impact minus 25 seconds, guys!
5: The rockets are still homing in. You can't shake them. We're going to die.
3: When you walk through
2: shut
3: the
2: that bloody computer up!
3: Yeah, impact minus 15 seconds!
5: Why doesn't anyone turn on his improbability drive thing?
4: Don't be silly. You can't do that.
5: Why not? There's nothing to lose at this stage.
4: Does anyone know why Arthur can't turn on the improbability drive?
3: Impact minus 5 seconds.
4: We've been
3: warning you guys. God bless
4: you. I said that anyone...
5: Well, I was just saying, there's this improbability drive switch here, you see, and I just...
2: Where are we, Trillium?
4: Exactly where we were, I think.
2: Then what happened to the missiles?
4: Well, according to this screen, they've just turned into a bowl of petunias and a very surprised-looking whale.
3: At an improbability factor of 8,767,128 to 1 against...
2: Did you think of that, Earthman?
5: Well, all I did was...
2: That's a very good thinking, you know, that you just saved our lives.
5: Oh, it was nothing, really.
2: Oh, was it? Oh, well, forget it, then. Okay, computer, take us into land.
5: Well, I say it was nothing. I mean, obviously, it was something. I was just trying to say it's not worth making too much of a fuss about. I mean, just saving everybody's life.
0: Another thing that no one made too much fuss about was the fact that against all probability, a sperm whale had suddenly been called into existence some miles above the surface of an alien planet. And since this is not a naturally tenable position for a whale, this innocent creature had very little time to come to terms with its identity as a whale before it had to come to terms with suddenly not being a whale anymore. This is what it thought as it fell.
8: Ah, what's happening? Excuse me, who am I? Hello? Why am I here? What's my purpose in life? What do I mean by who am I?
9: Now, calm down, get a grip now. Oh, this is an interesting sensation. What is it? It's a sort of yawning, tingling sensation in my... Well, I suppose I better start finding names of things if I want to make any headway in what, for the sake of what I shall call an argument, I shall call the world. So, let's call it my stomach. So, a yawning, tingling sensation in my stomach. Good. Whoa, it's getting quite strong. And hey, what about this whistling, roaring sound going past what I'm suddenly going to call my head? That can be wind. Is that a good name? Well, it'll do. Perhaps I can find a better name for it later when I find out what it's for, because there certainly seems to be a hell of a lot of it. Hey, what's this thing? Let's call it, tail. Yeah, tail. Hey, I can really thrash him out pretty good, can't I? Wow! Wow! Hey, doesn't seem to achieve much, but I'll probably find out what it's for later on. Now, have I built up any coherent picture of things yet? No. Oh, well, hey, this is really exciting. So much to find out about, so much to look forward to. I'm quite dizzy with anticipation. Or is it the wind? Hey, there really is a lot of that now, isn't there? And wow, what's this thing coming towards me very fast? Very, very fast. So big and flat and wide. It needs a big, wide sounding sort of word like round, ground. That's it. Ground. I wonder if it'll be friends with me.
0: Curiously enough, the only thing that went through the mind of the bowl of petunias as it fell was, oh no, not again. Many people have speculated that if we knew exactly why the bowl of petunias had thought that, we would know a lot more about the nature of the universe than we do now. Similarly, a lot of people might have found life a great deal less puzzling if it had been generally realized that human beings were only the third most intelligent life forms on the planet Earth, instead of, as was generally thought by most independent observers, the second. The significance of this fact will become clear to Arthur Dent some 4 hours and 37 minutes after the starship has landed on the planet Magrathea, or 4 hours and 32 minutes after Trillian says, "Are we taking this robot?"
4: Are we taking this robot?
10: Don't feel you have to take any notice of me, please.
5: Oh, Marvin, the paranoid android. Yeah, we'll take him. How you doing, Metal Man?
10: Oh, fine.
5: Good.
10: If you happen to like being me, which personally I don't.
5: Terrific. Okay, everybody, let's go.
11: Good afternoon, boys.
4: What's that?
5: Oh, that's just the computer. I discovered it had an emergency backup personality, so I plugged it in. Can't be worse, can it?
11: Now, this is going to be your first day on a strange planet, so I want you all wrapped up snug and warm and no playing with any naughty bug-eyed monsters.
4: Can't be worse.
5: I think we'd be better off with a slide rule.
11: Right, who said that?
5: Will you open up this exit hatch, please, computer?
11: Not until whoever said that owns up.
5: Oh, no.
11: Come on.
5: Computer.
11: I'm waiting. I can wait all day if necessary.
5: Hey, computer. If you don't open that exit hatch pretty damn pronto, I might find a very large axe to reprogram you with, okay?
11: See, this relationship is something we're all going to have to work at.

0: spattered with whale meat.
1: Hey, from this ridge you can see the remains of an ancient city.
0: What's it like?
2: Well, it's a bit of a dump.
3: Ford, do you realize that robot can hum like Pink Floyd?
1: But I found what I was after. A passageway leading down into the interior of the planet.
0: Yeah?
1: And that's where we have to go. Where no organic life form has trod these 5 million years. Into the very depths of time itself. Can it, Marvin?
4: Well, come on, if we're going.
1: Right. Hey, Earthman.
0: Arthur.
1: Could you sort of keep the robot with you and guard this end of the passageway, okay?
5: Guard? What from? You just said there's no one here.
1: Yeah, well, just for safety, okay?
5: Whose? Yours or mine?
1: Good lad. Okay, here we go.
0: Bye.
4: Bye.
6: Bye.
5: Well, I hope you all have a really miserable time.
7: Don't worry, they will.
8: Why don't you flip through the book whilst you're waiting?
0: What book?
8: The Hitchhiker's Guide to the Galaxy.
0: Oh, that thing.
9: The Hitchhiker's Guide to the Galaxy is a very unevenly edited book and contains many passages which simply seemed to its editors like a good idea at the time. One of these supposedly relates the experiences of one Vit Vujagig, a quiet young student at the University of Maximegalon who pursued a brilliant academic career studying ancient philology, transformational ethics, and the wave harmonic theory of historical perception. And then, after a night of drinking pan-galactic gargle blasters with Zaphod Beeblebrox, became increasingly obsessed with the problem of what had happened to all the biros he'd bought over the past few years. There followed a long period of painstaking research, during which he visited all the major centers of biro loss throughout the galaxy, and eventually came up with a quaint little theory which quite caught the public imagination at the time. Somewhere in the cosmos, he said, along with all the planets inhabited by humanoids, reptiloids, fishoids, walking treoids, and superintelligent shades of the color blue, there was also a planet entirely given over to biro life forms. And it was to this planet that unattended biros would make their way, slipping quietly through wormholes in space, to a world where they knew they could enjoy a uniquely biroid lifestyle, responding to highly biro-orientated stimuli, in fact, leading the biro-equivalent of the good life. And as theories go, this was all very fine and pleasant, until Vit Vujagig suddenly claimed to have found this planet, and who have worked there for a while driving a limousine for a family of cheap green retractables. Whereupon he was taken away, locked up, wrote a book, and was finally sent into tax exile, which is the usual fate reserved for those who are determined to make a fool of themselves in public. When one day an expedition was sent to the spatial coordinates that Vujagig had claimed for this planet, they discovered only a small asteroid inhabited by a solitary old man who claimed repeatedly that nothing was true, though he was later discovered to be lying. There did, however, remain the question both of the mysterious 60,000 Altairian dollars paid yearly into his bank account and, of course, of Zaphod Beeblebrox's highly profitable second-hand biro business. Meanwhile, on the surface of Magrathea...
10: Night's falling. Look, robot, the stars are coming out.
7: I know. Wretched, isn't it?
10: But that sunset, I've never seen anything like it in my wildest dreams. The two suns, it was like mountains of fire boiling into space.
7: I've seen it, it's rubbish.
10: We only ever had the one sun at home. I came from a planet called Earth, you know.
7: I know, you keep going on about it, it sounds awful.
10: Oh no, it was a beautiful place.
7: Did it have oceans?
10: Oh yes, great wide rolling blue oceans.
7: Can't bear oceans.
10: Tell me, do you get on well with other robots?
7: Hate them. Where are you going?
10: I think I'll just take a short walk.
7: Don't blame you.
11: Good evening. Do you choose a cold night to visit our dead planet? My name is not important.
10: You startled me.
11: Do not be alarmed. I will not harm you.
10: But you shot at us. There were missiles.
11: Merely an automatic system. Ancient computers, ranged in the long caves deep in the bowels of the planet, tick away the dark millennia. I think they take the occasional pot shot to relieve the monotony. I am a great fan of science, you know.
10: Really?
11: Oh, yes.
10: I...
11: You seem ill at ease.
10: Well, no disrespect, but I gathered you were all dead.
11: Dead? No. We have but slept.
10: Ah, slept.
11: Yes, through the economic recession, you see.
10: What?
11: Well, 5 million years ago, the galactic economy collapsed, and seeing that custom-built planets is something of a luxury commodity, you see, you know we built planets, do you?
10: Yes, I sort of gathered.
11: Fascinating trade. Doing the coastlines was always my favourite. I used to have endless fun doing all the little fiddly bits in fjords. So, anyway, the recession. Yes, we decided to sleep through it.
10: Sleep through it?
11: Yes. Our computers were index-linked to the galactic stock market prices, you see, and they were programmed to revive us when everyone had rebuilt the economy enough to afford our rather expensive services again.
10: Good God, that's a pretty unethical way to behave, isn't it?
11: Is it? I'm sorry, I'm a bit out of touch. Now, you must come with me. Great things are afoot. You must come now, or you will be late.
10: Late? What for?
11: What is your name, human?
10: Dent, Arthur Dent.
11: Late? As in the late Dent Arthur Dent. It's a sort of threat, you see. I've never been terribly good at them myself, but I'm told they can be terribly effective. Come, we must go. Even now, our race is being revived from its 5 million-year-old slumber.
10: Excuse me, what is your name, by the way?
11: My name? My name is Slarty Bartfast.
10: I beg your pardon.
11: Slarty Bartfast.
10: Bartfast.
11: I said it wasn't important. Come.
9: It is an important and popular fact that things are not always what they seem. For instance, on the planet Earth, man had always assumed that he was more intelligent than dolphins because he had achieved so much. The wheel, New York, wars, and so on. But conversely, the dolphins believed themselves to be more intelligent than man for precisely the same reasons. Curiously enough, the dolphins had long known of the impending demolition of the Earth and had made many attempts to alert mankind to the danger. But most of their communications were interpreted as amusing attempts to punch footballs or whistle for titbits. So they eventually gave up and left the Earth by their own means shortly before the Vogons arrived. The last ever dolphin message was misinterpreted as a surprisingly sophisticated attempt to do a double backward somersault through a hoop whilst whistling the Star Spangled Banner. In fact, the message was this: so long and thanks for all the fish. In fact, there was only one species on the planet more intelligent than dolphins, and they spent a lot of their time in behavioral research laboratories running round inside wheels and mazes, conducting frighteningly elegant and subtle experiments on man.
11: Earthman, we are now deep in the heart of Magnathea. I should warn you that the chamber we are about to be projected into does not literally exist within our planet. It is simply the gateway into a vast tract of hyperspace. It may disturb you.
10: Oh.
11: It scares the willies out of me. Here we go. Welcome to our factory floor. This is where we make most of our planets, you see. The planet forges of Magnathea. We have been awakened to perform just one extraordinary commission. There, in the distance before us.
10: My God, the Earth!

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Some silly spell.

0: hadn't hit our number. The world's in slumber. Let's misbehave. There's something wild.
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2: 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I'm Kelly Saperja, and if there's something you'd like to hear on next week's broadcast, as this is a pre-recorded show, or if you would like more information about the program in general, you can visit its page on my personal website at ksaperja.net/Northern Lights. 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That's one word. That's also where you can find information about the Northern Lights playlist email list, which every week sends out a playlist for the most recent show. Well, this week's broadcast is a very special one for me because it was on April 30th, 2001, when Northern Lights took to the virtual airwaves for the first time. Yes, you heard right, 25 years ago. It began as an hour-long show on ACB Radio Interactive, one of the stations owned by the American Council of the Blind, but later expanded to a two-hour format. I was with ACBRI until 2010, when I moved the show to The Global Voice, its current home, and it's been there ever since. So to start this hour, I thought it would be fitting to let you hear how that first broadcast sounded all those years ago. We're going to listen to the first few minutes of that debut show, complete with the odd mispronunciation, it has to be said, and now out-of-date contact information, so please don't try to email me at the address you'll hear. And if you notice anything such as skipping or low-quality audio, there's no need to adjust your settings. That's exactly what you could expect when broadcasting over a dial-up connection all those years ago. So, without further ado, let's listen to the first few minutes of the debut broadcast of Northern Lights from April 30th, 2001. In historic
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15: 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Here's the music that sort of inspired me to do this show. And this is where I got the title from, actually. It's my own song, actually. Northern Lights, with yours truly, Kelly John Superja, right here. 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

0: It's 7 after 1600 hours UTC on ACB Radio Interactive, and you're listening to Northern Lights, the New Age show. And I'm Kelly Johnson-Persia, the host of Northern Lights. And I just thought I would tell you a little bit of that song, Northern Lights, and also give you a little history, I guess, as to how I became interested in the New Age music arena.
1: And we'll certainly do that, but first I wanted to say that that was the first few minutes of how Northern Lights sounded 25 years ago this week. Yes, on April 30th, 2001. Now, as for that song, Northern Lights, that was composed in 1999 using my very first Roland keyboard, an E28, along with the PowerTrax Pro MIDI sequencer I was using at the time from PG Music. And the way that song came about was my family had been telling me what the Northern Lights looked like. I thought it would be fun to compose a song around that premise, and the rest, as they say, is history. And if you want to hear it in stereo, you can find it on my personal website at ksapergia.net. That's ksapergia.net on the music page. Now, as for how the show got started, I first have to go back to tell you how I got into New Age music. I had always been interested in various types of music. I grew up listening to a lot of country and rock, but I also was interested in instrumental music, particularly smooth jazz music, although I didn't know that's what it was called at the time. Anyway, one day in 1996, my braille aid and I were going to Moose Jaw to do some orientation and mobility, or cane travel, practice. And she knew that I liked keyboard music, so she brought a tape along with her by a group called Enigma. And I can honestly tell you that from the moment that tape started, as we were driving along, I was blown away by the sound. I had never heard anything like it before. There were keyboards and drum machines, but other elements as well that I wasn't expecting, such as Gregorian chants. The whole thing just worked. I don't know how else to describe it. And I got hooked instantly on that style of music. In fact, I consider that album, MCMXCAD, to be one of the classics of all classics, in my opinion. 3 years later, in 1999, I had just got the internet, and I was tuning around some internet radio stations. As I say, when I was growing up, I enjoyed a variety of music, like country and rock, but on this occasion, I just felt I wanted something different.

I just didn't know what. So I started, as I say, tuning around all these different stations and trying different genres of music that were present. And nothing that I heard worked. I would tune into one station. No, I don't really care for that one. No, not really interested in that. No. But eventually I did come across one called Dreamscapes. It was on a network called DiscJockey.com, which sadly is no longer around. And from the moment I tuned into that channel, I knew immediately that this is what I'd been looking for all this time. I'd been going through some personal issues at the time, and the music really helped me relax. It was like a therapy. And the rest, as they say, is history. I started listening to more stations playing New Age music and buying CDs in that genre, and that's how my collection started to grow. Shortly after that, I began broadcasting on ACB Radio Interactive and was doing a show at the time called the KJS Show, named after my initials, of course, where I would play a variety of music, including country, rock, smooth jazz, and New Age. But one day I thought, why not do a show featuring just New Age music and various subgenres? I pitched the idea to ACB Radio Interactive, and everybody thought it was good. So then came the question of, what are we going to call it? I tried a few ideas, but nothing really worked for me until one day when I got an email from one of the staff who said, why don't you name it after your song, Northern Lights? And that's a brief history of how the show came to be. But to get back to the first broadcast, why don't we focus on a few more songs that were played during that show, like this one from the album that started it all for me, MCMXCAD by Enigma. Here is Knocking on Forbidden Doors.

0: That was one of the first songs I remember hearing by Enya, Book of Days, from her Shepherd Moons album. We also heard Jim Snowbarger, also known as the Snowman, with Potter's Hustle, which he composed for the column of the same name on the cassette-based magazine Playback, hosted by the late Ed Potter. Enigma, with Knocking on Forbidden Doors, from their debut album MCMXCAD. And as part of the first few minutes of Northern Lights that we heard at the beginning of the show, we also heard my song of the same name. 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That's written as one word. And we'll be back in a moment with more relaxing New Age, ambient, and meditation music after these messages.
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3: Welcome back to Northern Lights and our 25th anniversary special. I'm Kelly Saperja. We've got a couple of new releases for you this week, and to start this set is the latest single from Jennifer Dufresne. 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

That was Jennifer Dufresne with her latest single, Finding You, here on Northern Lights, the New Age Show. I'm Kelly Superja. Next, here's a selection from the new album, Chapters, by pianist MK Soul. This is Your Temple.

From the album Chapters, that was MK Soul with Your Temple here on Northern Lights, the New Age Show. I'm Kelly Saperja. We're celebrating 25 years of bringing you the best in relaxing New Age, ambient, and meditation music. And in this first hour, we're featuring selections that were heard on the debut broadcast back in 2001. Let's continue with a track from Waterbone, a project of engineers D. Kendall Jones and Jimmy Waldo from their album Tibet. This is Song for the Mountain.

0: From the album The Journey, that was Richard Kingsmore with Follow Me. We also heard a track from the very first Solitudes album I purchased back in 1997, Northbound, from Arctic Echoes by Dan Gibson and Roger St. Denis. Ronan Hardiman with the title track from his Anthem album. Waterbone with Song for the Mountain from their debut release Tibet. MK Soul with Your Temple from the new album Chapters. And we began this set with the latest single from Jennifer Dufresne titled Finding You. I'm Kelly Sapergia, and I hope you can stay tuned. We've got more relaxing new age, ambient, and meditation music coming up as the 25th anniversary special continues in a few moments. 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
2: Welcome back to our 25th anniversary special. And coming up this hour, we'll hear another selection from this week's featured album, Chapters, by MK Soul, as well as music from Marco May, Llewellyn and Juliana, and Patrick O'Hearn, among others. But let's start this set with a track from Deuter's album, Reiki, Hands of Light. This is Illumination of the Heart.

0: That was Patrick O'Hearn with Patience, My Friend, from his album Metaphor. We also heard Patrick Bernard with Meeting of Our Higher Selves from Angel Reiki, Hans Christian with First Light from Nanda Devi, spelled D-E-V-I, and we began this hour with Deuter and Illumination of the Heart from the album Reiki, Hands of Light. I'm Kelly Saperja, and you're listening to Northern Lights and our 25th anniversary special. 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
6: 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But don't worry, I'm sure you'll understand WALL-E a lot better than that guy. Ma'am, you've heard the show, what do you think?
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2: Ah, thank you very much, Marco May. 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And let's start this set with a track from Marco May. This is Let It Flow.

From Orenda Blue's album Sacred Chants, that was Om Shanti. We also heard Llewellyn and Juliana with Just for Today from Earth Angel. MK Soul with Pros and Cons from the new album Chapters. And we started this set with Let It Flow by Marco May. And you can find more information about her music at marcomay.com. That's spelled marcome.com. And that's going to wrap up our 25th anniversary special. But before I go, I'd like to take this opportunity to thank all the artists, labels, and promoters for allowing us to feature their excellent music over the past 25 years. 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By the way, if you would like more information about the show, including how to contact us with any requests for next week, or if you have any comments about anything you've heard, or if you would like information on how to submit your music for airplay if you are a musician or label, you can visit the show's page on my personal website at ksapergia.net/northernlights. That's ksapergia.net/northernlights. That's written as one word. This show is dedicated to the memories of Greg Brayton, who produced one of our jingles, and two longtime listeners, Lee Storm, who recorded numerous voiceovers for us over the years, and Ivy Temple. I'm Kelly Sapergia, thanking you for listening, and I'm going to leave you this week with a track from Kevin Kendall's album Flowers. This is Roses.

We are called co-pilots of Spaceship Earth. We are out of control. We have lost control. Our airlocks are threatened by cosmic rays, invasions from the wounded galaxies, by the ectoplasmic reaches of pure enthusiasm and the soul's erection of joy. Our portholes dodge at the mind-eating acids that corrode and the perspex shields of vision. Co-pilots of Spaceship Earth, soul brothers in the coma, we have lost control. Co-pilots of Spaceship Earth, cosmic data nihilismus, experts in astral travel, tune into the void. Switch all channels through the void and fill your heads with peace and fire your flesh rockets with the fuel of love, the liquid fuel of love, and let us ride together. Let us ride together on orgasmic engines to the stars. Let us all ride together. Let us all drive together. Let us all fly together. Let us all get back on course together. Let's get this ship together. The pilots of Spaceship Earth. Let's get back on course.

Iron Butterfly from the Ball Record. Hey man, welcome to the Liquid Frequency Test. I'm Chip coming at you here from planet Earth. That was Filled with Fear. Here's Alexander Spence, and we'll call it Little Hands.

Yeah, man. Skip Spence. Yeah, from the Ore record. And Little Hands. I'm going to play one for you from the Great Speckled Bird record right now. This one's called Love What You're Doing, Child. Yeah, all right. Dig it, man. This is good stuff right here on the LFT.

Oh yeah, dig it. Yeah, Janis Joplin in her hot new blues band there, and one from the I Got Them Old Cosmic Blues Again Mama record, and One Good Man. We had Love What You Doin' Child from The Great Speckled Bird just before that. How about some Bow Street Runners? Here's another face for you. This is from their self-titled record called Bow Street Runners, and I think this is my first time checking this one out. I hope we dig it. Let's dig it together, man. All right here on the Liquid Frequency Test.

Far out. Yeah, what do you think of that, man? Bow Street Runners, and one called Another Face. Yeah, I like it. All right, man, news break's coming up pretty quick. We got time for squeezing in one more here before that happens. And play one from this group here, The Band. Yeah, all right. And this one's called King Harvest Has Surely Come, right here on the Liquid Frequency Test.

0: Yeah, the band. All right, news break's coming right up. Let's see, squeezing some dates here. Tomorrow at the Fillmore West, Joe Cocker, Van Morrison, and the Stonemans. And the following day, they're Winterland. And yeah, Family Dog over the weekend, 24th through 25th, Quicksilver, Osceola, and Robert Savage Group. All right, that's the last we got. Time for news break coming right up in about 5 seconds.
1: The hoopla of Earth Day is over. The problems remain. Only time will tell if these demonstrations accomplished anything. But let's summarize the points that were brought home today to a lot of people who have missed the point so far. For instance, the militants who see all this as an establishment trick to divert attention from what to them are more urgent concerns, like civil rights, like Vietnam. They seem to have missed the point that there are no civil rights or peace in a lifeless world. For instance, the politicians who see this as a safe crusade, they seem to have missed the point that it will involve treading on more special interests than ever in our history. For the first time, they may even have to come out against motherhood. For instance, those in industry who see the crisis as only the hysterical creation of do-gooders, they've missed the point if they haven't heard the unanimous voice of the scientists warning that halfway measures and business as usual cannot possibly pull us back from the edge of the precipice. For instance, the too silent majority. The greatest disappointment today was the degree of non-participation across the country, and especially the absence of adults. And the young people who did participate were in a skylark mood, which contrasted rudely with the messages of apocalypse. Those who ignored Earth Day, well, that's one thing. Those who ignore the crisis of our planet, that's quite another. The indifferent have missed the point that to clean up the air and earth and water in the few years science says of luck to us means personal involvement and may mean personal sacrifice, the likes of which Americans have never been asked to make in time of peace. The sense of today's teaching was that America must undertake a revolution in its way of life. Affluent America will, we were told, almost certainly have to scale down its standards of living, give up having as many cars, as many children, as many cans, as many conveniences, as much conspicuous consumption. Someday, we heard today, the world will be a better place if it listens and acts. But in the meantime, perhaps for a generation or more, it will be frighteningly costly to each of us to clean up the mess each of us has made. But the cost of not doing so is more frightening. That's what today's message really means. And those who marched today, and those who slept, and those who scorned are in this thing together. What is at stake and what is in question is survival. This is Wartime Guide. Good night.
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0: All right, man, we are back. Yeah, okay. Gonna play one for you right now from the Steve Miller Band. And the record's called Your Saving Grace, and this is Motherless Children.

Yeah, all right, man. Steve Miller Band there. Motherless Children and No One. That's from the Saving Grace record, Your Saving Grace. All right, I'm going to play one for you now from It's a Beautiful Day. And it is. All right, this one's called Wasted Union Blues for you right now here on the Liquid Frequency Test. And I hope you dig it.

Ah, yeah. All right, and then that's Wailing Wall for you here on the Liquid Frequency Test. And one called Flying, and that's the name of the record as well, Wailing Wall. Yeah, self-titled thing. All right, yeah, we're going to play something, another self-titled record. Been doing that a lot today. This is from Santana for you now. And

All right. Yeah, Shades of Time, Santana for you, man. Hey, we're almost out of here. I want to play this real long one for you, though, because it's a pretty cool track. It's from Terry Manning and his Home Sweet Home record. This is called Savoy Truffle for you. We'll catch you next time right here on the Liquid Frequency 10.

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1: Hi, this is Sean Klein, host of Everything with the Kitchen Sink. You're tuned in to the Country Jamboree with Maureen and Mike G.

Okay. I signed one called Girls of Country Music. I thought I'd play it. I think I played it a long time ago. Bobby Braddock. I've seen that name before. And that was from probably the 70s. Only because those country names sound like 70s, maybe 60s. The Girls of Country Music, and that was from, let's see, 1969, yeah. Didn't do too well, so you probably didn't hear it. Anyway, welcome to the Country Jamboree, Mike G. Playing country music from the late 40s to the early, to the 70s. And starting next month, just for the month of May, we're going to only play the songs from the 40s to the late, to the 60s. We're going to totally eliminate the 70s, which is what we used to do when we did the show. So I thought I'd do it again for a month to see if I want to keep playing the 70s. Actually, I wanted to play the 70s because you don't hear it so much, and we still don't. But we'll have to see what you guys think after we do this test. So you'll have to write me to do that, and I'll tell you how to write me in a bit doing the show. This is Mike G doing the show for your music lovers of country music, songs that charted in the Billboard chart at one time or another. Some high, some not so high. Wasn't as big at the top 100 chart and the pop chart, but they're quite a bit of chart. And local stations had their own chart. One time I played a couple of local station top 20. I might try to do that again in the near future if I can get a hold of charts. But anyway, let's get started. And we started with that one. And what did we play to begin the song? We played one from Hank Thompson. And we'll play him a little bit later, I think. Anyway, Tears Are Only Rain. An interesting song from 1957. Let's get started with the music and get ready after the first set of four songs. Tell you how

knowing you stand by me through good and bad makes all the difference.

Man with a Man is. That's Lynn Anderson from 1974. Shortly, about 4 years, no, 3 years after, 4 years after Rose Garden. Anyway, How Do You Talk to a Baby from 1961, Webb Pierce. Still had that sound he had in the 50s. And Don Williams, early Don Williams in 1975. And it ties that bind. And 1970, Gone Girl by Glazer Brothers. Had another great record called California Girl in the Tennessee Square. I played it. Maybe I'll play it today. Maybe I'll play it a week from now. Maybe I won't play it at all because I don't remember. Anyway, I can tell you how to write me because writing me is a big part of the show. So it's a little part to people, but it's a big part to me. Nothing like that. Just drop me an email. Email is the only way to reach me, and it works. If you have a question, I can answer it. If you have a request, I can try to find it. If you just want to tell me what you think of the show, hey, that would be nice. Good or bad, I can handle it. I deal with criticism. Anyway, you can write me at cj@mikesmess.com. That's cj@mikesmess.com. For those that have trouble with my quick speaking and my speech impediment, I make it flow and tell you how to spell the Mike's Mess, because some people don't get it. I don't get it. Anyway, CJ, that's Dan for Country Jamboree, so you figure that out. CJ@mikesmess.com. That's Mike, M-I-K-E, with an S, and Mem, and Mess, M-E-S-S. So that's CJ@mikesmess.com. Mike's Mess, my webpage. You can look at it. Hadn't been updated in years. Very out of date. Very 19, early 2000s, something like that. But you can look at it and have a good laugh. It's even in the archive way back. Even my older page was even worse. I'm not a webmaster, and I still don't even remember how I did the last one. Anyway, so write me and tell me what you want to hear. And like I said, starting May, we'll totally eliminate the 74 month just out of to see how it sounds again, and then we'll see what happens after that. Let's continue on. We've got to have our country music time in a bit with a great country singer. Okay. I'm glad. I'm excited to play that. To play that. So let's get started with this one from...

0: staring out at Music City from my couch.
1: John Wesley Ryle, great song. Finally found a stereo copy of that. Somebody found it and said, "Here, I have a stereo copy." He said, "Hey, I love it." So they gave it to me on an MP3 many years ago. A good one, too. Good copy. Anyway, from 1969. I heard that in... Oh, 70, actually. Okay. I heard that in believe it or not, on the drive-in. Many of you don't know what a drive-in is, but they had these little speakers to hear the movie that you put on your window. Well, back up the window. And they were playing the country station over there. And they played that song, and I said, "I love it." Took me about another year or two to get it on a 45, which I still have. But it was kind of nice. Back in the sad, back the dark side of Dallas, Jenny C. Reilly. That's why I played Kate. That was the dark side of Memphis or Nashville. That was from 1969. And we started out with Ray Sanders and Tomorrow. 1970. Gonna play country music time with Jim Reeves. This is an okay copy. It's listenable. If it gets too bad, I don't play it. But hope you enjoy it. This is country music time. If we play every week, this is an old Air Force show that was syndicated to radio stations to get people to join the Air Force. Don't do it now, though. I don't even know if it's still around. Anyway, we'll let you do that. You know, we'll play that after you hear this word from your local station. And as I always say, if they're asking you for money, don't be shy. Give it to them if you can, because they need it the way this world is going. I think these stations need it more than ever before. So here we go. Anyway, so do that. So all I'm going to say, so you have time for the radio station to play whatever they want to play for a minute. Here we go. You're listening to the Country Jamboree.
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0: and including that great Welsh song, Mavanwy. 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

hello again, and another great big howdy to your friends out there. This is Lieutenant Bill Jordan saying welcome to another 15 minutes of the finest in country picking and singing here on Country Music Time. Brought to you right from the hometown of country music, Nashville, Tennessee, by your local Air Force recruiter and this radio station. Now here he is, the star of this week's show, Jim Reed.

0: Yeah!
1: Thank you, Blue Boys. Thank you, and hi, friends. It's nice to be back with you on Country Music Time. The Blue Boys and I have been looking forward to visiting with you again, and we hope that we've chosen some of the tunes that'll bring back a memory to you, or some that you'll enjoy hearing. If Leo Jackson will start it, here's one I want to do for our engineer. He's the one who made the record with us. Selby Coffee, it's 4:30.

0: All right, thank you very much, and thank you, Bobby Dyson, for helping me sing Four Walls. Now, young men, it's a word from Lieutenant Bill Jordan about the United States Air Force. Bill?
1: Well, thank you very much, Jim. And I do have some very important words of advice for young men listening. Who are the important men of tomorrow? Well, they're the men who today get training and experience in the vital skills of the aerospace age. Already this is an age of supersonic flight, space probes, Earth and Sun satellites. And a major responsibility for continuing this development is in the hands of the United States Air Force. If you're a young man interested in a real future, the Air Force might well be the place for you to get your start. The training you will receive will be in a career field which aptitude tests have indicated is right for you, a field in which you are needed. This helps assure you a steady advancement to supervisory positions in fewer years than you might think. And as the Air Force continues its technological advance, your skills will progress accordingly. And perhaps there is a deeper consideration so far as a young American is concerned. For now, more than ever before, there's a need for the right kind of young man in the Air Force. The kind of young man who can get the job done and, of course, get it done right. That's why your local Air Force recruiter says, for America's future and your own, join the United States Air Force. And if you're going on to college, you young men should investigate the many opportunities available to you in Air Force ROTC. Now here again, Jim Reeves with some more good tunes.
0: Well, Blue Boys, if you'll help me, I'm going to spring this one on you cold, so look out now, will you? On a

Thank you, Blue Boys, very much for your help there. I thought you'd like that one. Now you guys been so good today on the show, I think I'll just feature all of you with one that they like, one that I hope you'll enjoy. It's called...

0: Oh, that's great. Thank you, fellas.
1: That featured Dean Manuel playing the piano and Leo Jackson playing the guitar, the Blue Boys and Wheels, one that we've done many times. I think they enjoy that more than anything. Sometimes they get to playing fast tunes like that and hate to do slow ones, but we must right here, Dean, if you and Leo will start this one. It's called Pride Goes Before a Fall.

Well, guys, it's been a great show. Thank you very much for your kindness. Before we leave today, friends, we want to tell you where to write to your favorite artist on Country Music Time. The address is simply Country Music Time, Recruiting Support Center, 207 West 24th Street, New York 11, New York.

Whoop. Oh, that's interesting. Okay. These are from a service called Old Time Radio Cat. And generally, they got the best quality they can find. Not always possible in Old Time Radio collectors, but that one was not as good, but it wasn't as bad as some I've heard. Anyway, that was Country Music Time from, I guess, the early 60s, because Wheels was out in 61, I believe, as a popular song. So, anyway, that was kind of fun. Listen, guys, this has been fun. This is going to continue the one more round of music, and then we will end it, and we'll be back next week. Again, write me at cj@mikesmess.com, and starting May, it'll be all 40s, 50s, 60s, no 70s. We'll see what it sounds like to do it again. I think we started doing 70s 3 years ago or so. And I just thought I'd try it without it again, see how if I remember. Anyway, just wanted to thank you all for listening. You all take care, and please, please, please be good to yourself and each other. And bye for now. Oh, we're going to end it with Hank Thompson from 1970. I was the first one. 1957 with the Hank Thompson. 1970 for Johnny Bush, and I'll go to strangers. 1968 for the Browns, and I will bring you water. And I think that's it. If we have time, but I don't think we will, we'll play Ronnie Robbins, and the Lie I Tell for 1978, if we have time, but I don't think we will. Okay, take care, all. Have a good week, and talk to you later. Bye.

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2: 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Let's play this one now. No, it says it's supposed to play now. Okay, let's go. Mo Haggard vote. We won't get it all in, but...

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4: Hi, and welcome to Same Time, Same Station for another week. This is Jimmy Stewart, Part 8. And everything today from 1949 here on Same Time, Same Station. In about an hour and a half, we'll hear Suspense with Jimmy Stewart. We have the Seal Test Variety Theater with Dorothy L'Amour and guest Jimmy Stewart. Also, Screen Directors Playhouse. We're going to begin today with a program called Strengthen the Arm of Liberty. And that's the Boy Scout Jamboree 39th Anniversary with Jimmy Stewart, Roy Rogers, Red Skelton, and a whole host of stars, as originally broadcast on February 12, 1949.
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0: This is Lyle Bond speaking from the Shrine Auditorium in Los Angeles, where over 7,000 Scouts and Cubs are gathered to participate in the annual Coast to Coast Boy Scout Birthday Broadcast celebrating the 39th anniversary of Scouting. 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On today's official Scout Anniversary program, you'll hear a message from Amory Houghton, National President of the Boy Scouts of America, and Dr. Arthur A. Shook, Chief Scout Executive, speaking from the site of the Statue of Liberty in New York Harbor. And now, here in Hollywood, is your Master of Ceremonies, Jimmy Storr!
1: Thank you, Lyle Bond, and a happy birthday to all of you scouts and friends of scouting everywhere. As most of you know, today's great radio tribute marks the official start of the nationwide Strengthen the Arm of Liberty program sponsored by the Boy Scouts of America. And this year, we hope to get every single boy in the country interested in scouting. Just think of it. Every boy in America, a scout, trained for citizenship. Well, it'd be the greatest thing that ever happened. But first, we'll have to get some help from men who know boys. Like the fellow who's coming up to our microphone right now, America's King of the Cowboys, Roy Rogers.
2: Well, hi, gang, and hi, everybody. Say, Jimmy, this is quite a get-together, isn't it?
1: It sure is, Roy. And you're just the man we've been looking for.
2: I am, Jimmy. What's up?
1: Well, Roy, as you know, we're trying to get every boy in America into the Scouts this year. I understand that you've already signed the Boy Scout recruiting card.
2: And how, Jimmy? I'm already a member of this nationwide roundup. Now, what can I do to help?
1: Well, Roy, how about throwing a big rodeo right here in the old corral? Something to get the boys into the spirit of the roundup.
2: Sure thing, Jimmy. We'll have roping, bulldogging, and bronc busting. How's that?
1: That's the idea. And while we're lining up the show, let's have Henry Russell and the NBC Orchestra do Morton Gold's Pavane.
2: Good.

0: Say, that was wonderful, fellas.
1: It sure was. Sure was, Roy. But say now, who are we going to get to run our rodeo?
2: Partner, your tea rubbles are over, because here comes the rootin'est, tootin'est, shootin'est cowhand that ever slapped leather.
3: Whoa! Whoa! Aw, come on, horse boy! If you don't stop, you're going to wind up on the back of a 3-cent stamp. Howdy, folks. I've been listening to your program, and I hear that you're looking for a real cowpuncher.
1: Are you a real cowpuncher?
3: Well, I used to be, but I give up punching cows.
1: Why?
3: One of them punched back.
2: Well, doggone if it isn't old Deadeye, alias Red Skelton.
3: Yeah, that's right. Hiya, fellas. Hi, everybody.
2: So, you're a real cowboy,
3: yeah,
2: huh?
3: Texas Deadeye, they call me. Good old Texas, they call me.
2: Where are you from, Tex?
3: Oklahoma.
2: Oh. Well, I hope you'll pardon me for saying so, but you don't look like a cowboy to me. Most cowboys are bow-legged.
3: Well, you see, I ride a very thin horse. To prove I'm a cowboy, I'll just light my cigar here. There's a new kind of a smoke for you. I'll light my cigar with my gun.
1: Well, be careful of your nose.
3: Oh, I know what I'm doing. Oh, well, things didn't smell too good around here anyhow. Say, Roy, who's your tall, skinny friend there?
1: Well, if you mean me, I'm the organizer of this rodeo.
3: Oh, the organizer, huh? Sure look kind of puny. Yeah, puny. For a second, I thought the word was bony. Say, who are all the strangers out there?
2: Well, those are Boy Scouts, Deadeye. Yeah. And this rodeo is going to be in their honor. Yeah. We're going to try and show them some of our American traditions. We kind of figured a presentation of the past would help them visualize and to try.

0: Krieger could have done a better job with that behind the ring.
1: Well, cowboy, I'm not much on thinking for a fast answer, but a song will kind of pull him through every time.
2: Well, sir, then you sing your way out of this one, partner. We're listening.
1: Well, if somebody will bring me a guitar and a saddle to lay it on, why, I might be able to carry on here. Kind of short-handed, so bear with me. Anybody got a guitar string they can help me with? Something like this? How about Down the Trail to San Antonio?
3: That's it.

0: Thank you. Thank you, Roy. Thank that was mighty fine singing, Roy. But now we've got work to do. Hey, Deadeye, wake up.
1: I ain't asleep.
2: Well, if you're not, you sure got long eyelids. You know, we need a speaker on this rodeo that can tell us about scouting. Do we have any volunteers in our crowd?
3: Me. How about me?
4: Junior, sit down.
3: No, I want to be a scout.
4: I said sit down and watch the show.
3: Look, now you let me be a volunteer, I'm going to tell everybody that you was present at the Chicago Fire.
4: Junior, I'm not that old.
3: No.
4: That was over 100 years ago.
3: I don't care. I would tell everybody that you was there when that pig kicked over the lantern that started the fire.
4: Junior, it was a cow.
3: It was a pig.
4: It was a cow.
3: How do you know?
4: I was there.
3: Gee!
4: Junior! Oh, I'm disappointed in you. Now, you told me yesterday you were going to turn over a new leaf.
3: I did turn over a new leaf. I guess some of me bad deeds are showing through from the other side, you know.
4: Junior, do you realize what it means to be a Boy Scout?
3: No.
4: It's a great honor to be a member of the organization.
3: Yes,
4: and it's not easy to belong.
3: No.
4: Because nothing worthwhile comes easy.
3: Oh.
4: When you become a Boy Scout, you're learning the best way to become a good American citizen.
3: Oh, well, then I'll start out as an Eagle Scout.
4: Junior.
3: Now, I think I could get in by using me Skunk Patrol connections, you know. You know, as a Skunk Patrol, I am the Imperial Potentate. I is the head stinker of the outfit. Boy, and if I don't get in the Scouts, boy, the rest of me gang will really be fuming, boy.
4: Well, Junior, I'm afraid the Skunk Patrol isn't real scouting.
3: Well, I don't know about that. I already got a merit badge. I tracked down a real live animal. I tracked him to his den, and I captured him.
4: What kind of an animal did you catch, dear?
3: Well, let's put it this way. The Skunk Patrol now has a mascot.
4: Oh, you couldn't catch a skunk. You're kidding.
3: You just keep laughing, kiddo, that's all. But when you go up to your room, you better have a fresh air wick with you.
4: Well, now, frankly, Junior, I don't think that's a right start for good scouting.
3: No? You don't think I'm ready for the scouts, Namor?
4: The question is, are the scouts ready for you? Now, you know, Junior, I used to be a Girl Scout.
3: You were your Girl Scout?
4: Mm-hmm.
3: Oh, boy, I bet you and Pocahontas must have had quite a time together.
4: Oh, yes. Yes, we got along fairly. Junior!
3: Who yell at me? Goodness, you know, the scouts are really going to be proud of me, you know. I can even start a fire without matches.
4: You can?
3: Yes.
4: How do you do it? Rub two sticks together?
3: No, I rub me trigger finger over the blowtorch.
4: Now, Junior, I told you not to play with that blowtorch.
3: What?
4: You're liable to catch your clothes on fire and get soot all over the wash on the line.
3: Yes. Nuts. The whole family's nuts, you know. They're nuts.
4: Now, look, Junior, all these tests are interesting, but the true test of a scout is to perform a good

0: deed every day.
1: Well, I got news for you, kiddo. I has done 12 good deeds today already. I picked up 12 people who fall down on the sidewalk.
0: You picked up 12 people in one day?
1: Yes.
0: Oh, now, isn't that a little unusual?
1: Not when you carry your own banana skins, no.
0: That does it. You just wait. Wait till I see if I have my hairbrush in my purse.
1: Don't look for it, kiddo, because I tossed it into the fireplace this morning. I figured there's no sense of it keeping me warm. It might as well keep the whole house warm, too, you know.
0: Well, in that case, I'm going to get my merit badge by doing things with my own hands.
1: No, oh, oh, no. Oh, yeah. Well, I see where I've graduated from a tender foot to a tender all over.
2: Thank you, Junior. As organizer of this scout rodeo, I want to thank you for that advice. That'll be our opening example of what not to do. But now, on the plus side of the ledger, here is some honest-to-goodness advice from that famous Boy Scout group, Troop 800X of Hollywood, the Robert Mitchell Boy Choir, in a Lincoln's Birthday tribute.

0: Golly, that was really wonderful, fellas. And I'm sure that Mr. Lincoln must be proud to know that today he's sharing his birthday with over 2 million Boy Scouts all over our country who are carrying on his ideals.
1: That's right, Red. And it's those ideals that all of us are interested in keeping alive through scouting. Say, Jimmy Stewart, you were a scout back in Indiana. Let's see, what was the troop number, Jimmy?
2: I was Troop 3, Roy. And ever since, I've always had an eye on scouting, watched its effect on boys.
3: On my honor as a scout.
2: Good scouts become good men. Boys who live fairly, honorably, and decently become men who live the same way. Men can outgrow scouting, but they need never outgrow the scout oath, the scout law. They are as important in the adult world as they are in scouting. The things I learned in scouting have stayed with me, and I don't like to think of them as lessons. They were the result of normal American kids doing what normal, average American boys ought to be doing and what they have fun doing. And as we salute scouting on its birthday, it's my hope that every American boy has his chance to be a good scout. And I want to congratulate the Boy Scouts on their crusade to strengthen the arm of liberty.
0: What was that you said, Jimmy?
2: Strengthen the arm of liberty, Red.
0: Hey, that's it. By golly, that's it. Instead of having a rodeo for the scouts, why don't we take them all right now to the Statue of Liberty, where a big ceremony is going on back in New York, and we'll show them what the arm of liberty really means. Can't we?
1: That's a swell idea, Red.
2: Sure is, Roy. So stand by, scouts all over the country, as your scout jamboree takes you now to the Statue of Liberty on Bedloe's Island in New York Harbor.
4: Good afternoon, ladies and gentlemen. This is Charles Kevy speaking to you from the Statue of Liberty on Bedloe's Island in New York Harbor. The Boy Scouts of America is bringing its 39th birthday celebration to a close by launching its two-year crusade to strengthen the arm of liberty. And for this purpose, it is fitting that this colorful ceremony takes place at this historic spot in the presence of all these scouts and leaders. Coming out of the base of the statue, I see a young lady dressed as the Spirit of Liberty. It is Hollis Shaw, popular star of concert, stage, and radio. As she approaches the place of ceremony, she passes the flags of the 13 original colonies massed on the steps, while on either side the flags of the United Nations and the 48 states are banked. Down the stairs, escorted by a guard of honor, she passes a special delegation of outstanding Eagle Scouts, one chosen from each of the 12 scout regions. Miss Shore is now passing a group of French boys in blue uniforms who follow the program Scouts de France, I think they call it, here in New York City. And I see lined up opposite the French scouts a troop from the United Nations made up of sons of the Secretariat and staff at Lake Success. While Miss Liberty and her escort are completing their procession to the ceremonial spot, I turn the microphone over to the chief scout executives of the Boy Scouts of America, Mr. Arthur A. Shuck.
5: Thank you, Mr. Kevy. President Houghton, fellow scouts, scouters, ladies and gentlemen, we are assembled today to take part in one of the most significant ceremonies in the history of the Boy Scouts of America. Across this country and in Hawaii, Alaska, and Guam, scouts and scouters are assembled and are listening to our ceremony on this coast-to-coast network. As your chief scout executive, I extend the greetings to all of you. Since 1910, when scouting was established in America, it has stood for all that is wholesome and worthwhile in our national life. Its principal purpose has been the character building and citizenship training of boys and young men, no matter where they may live, in cities, towns, or on the farm. Our movement has welcomed into its ranks boys of all religions, colors, and nationalities, and has given them opportunities to work together as brother scouts. Notwithstanding two devastating wars, both of which were fought by us and our allies in the name of liberty, the world today has a long road to travel until all people are free. In order to be of greater service to our country, the Boy Scouts of America is today launching a crusade, which we have named Strengthen the Arm of Liberty. Our objectives are to enrich our program in all of its phases so that more and more boys will want to be scouts. Steps have also been taken to organize thousands of additional scout units in churches, schools, and other community institutions, and to generally improve our whole organization nationally, locally, and in the units. Here at the foot of the Statue of Liberty, we scouts and scouters are formally assembled to dedicate ourselves through our crusade to strengthen the arm of liberty.
6: I am the spirit of liberty, symbol of peace and freedom. I stand here in New York Harbor in the name of the free people of the world. For generations, I have welcomed countless thousands of men and women who have come to these friendly shores of America. This beacon of liberty has been an inspiration to all peoples of all nations. Boy Scouts of America, in the presence of your president and your chief scout executive, I challenge you to go forward on your crusade to strengthen the arm of liberty. As a token of my faith in scouting, I present to your president, Mr. Amory Houghton, this torch as a symbol of liberty and freedom.
7: As president of the Boy Scouts of America, I accept in the name of our entire membership your challenge to carry the torch of liberty to the far corners of the United States and its territories. I extend my greetings not only to the scouts and scouters present at the Statue of Liberty, but to the thousands of our boys and men who are today assembled at each state capital of the nation, participating with us in similar ceremonies. On behalf of the National Council, I take this opportunity to express our profound appreciation of the devotion and loyalty of our volunteers, particularly the 70,000 men giving direct personal service as leaders of scout units. We are counting upon these leaders to carry our vital crusade through to their units, so that every boy and young man in America may have the opportunity to be a scout, and as a result of this experience, become a man of good character, trained as a participating citizen. Representing these leaders today is Mr. Alfred J. Moutrie, Scoutmaster of Troop 22 of the Queens Council of Greater New York. Mr. Moutrie, it is my pleasure and privilege to hand you the torch of the Spirit of Liberty to pass on to the membership of the Boy Scouts of America through these 12 outstanding representative scouts from our 12 regions. In doing so, I pledge you the wholehearted support of the National Council.
8: I am happy to represent my fellow unit leaders in accepting from you, Mr. Houghton, this torch which symbolizes our crusade. I share with my fellow scouters in all regions the responsibilities with which you have charged us. We, too, will do our best to go forward to strengthen the arm of liberty. I now call upon Eagle Scout Alan Fritz of Troop Number 11, Mankato, State of Minnesota, representing the Minnesota Valley Area Council and Region Number 10, to come forward so that I may light his torch of liberty. It is my privilege to pass on to you the light from the Spirit of Liberty. In accepting this symbolic torch on behalf of the scouts in the United States, it is fitting that you leaders, all of us here, and any scouts and scouters in our radio audience in a recommitment of the scout oath.
9: Thank you, Mr. Moutrie. On behalf of the more than 2,200,000 scouts and scouters, I accept the challenge which has come from the Spirit of Liberty. As spokesman for the other regional representatives, I can assure you that we will carry these torches back to our home section of the United States, that the light may be passed on to the representatives of the local councils of our regions, and eventually to reach every one of our 70,000 scout packs, Boy Scout troops, and senior scout units. I will now ask all scouts and scouters to join me in this nationwide recommitment of the scout oath. Scouts, attention. Scout sign, on my honor, I will do my best to do my duty to my God and country, and to obey the Scout law, to help other people at times, to keep myself physically strong, mentally awake, and morally straight. Toot.
4: From the Statue of Liberty on Bedloe's Island in New York Harbor, you've been listening to a ceremony incident to the launching by the Boy Scouts of America of their crusade to strengthen the arm of liberty. 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
10: You have been listening to the annual Scout Jamboree celebrating the 39th anniversary of the Boy Scouts of America, a coast-to-coast tribute which came to you from the Shrine Auditorium in Los Angeles and the Statue of Liberty in New York Harbor. Our thanks to the great stars who made this Scout Jamboree possible. Roy Rogers, Jimmy Stewart, Red Skelton, Verna Felton, the Mitchell Boy Choir, and Henry Russell and the NBC Radio City Orchestra. From New York, you heard the voices of Amory Houghton, National President of the Boy Scouts of America, and Dr. Arthur A. Shook, Chief Scout Executive, speaking from the site of the Statue of Liberty. 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Script was by Jack Hayes, production supervised by Warren Lewis. This is Lyle Bond, your radio scoutmaster, saying so long and good scouting.

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1: All right, there you have it. 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
2: 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Most of the others are 30 minutes. This one is as well. And it's Screen Director's Playhouse. It's a Wonderful Life is the adaptation, and this one is from May 8, 1949, starring Jimmy Stewart. It's a Wonderful Life from the Screen Director's Playhouse.
0: From Hollywood, the NBC Theater presents
3: Screen Director's Assignment. Production, It's a Wonderful Life. Director, Frank Capra. Star, Jimmy Stewart.

The Hollywood Screen Directors present A Flight of Fancy into Time That Never Was. It's a Wonderful Life, starring Jimmy Stewart, and introducing the director of the film, Frank Capra.

0: For a motion picture audience, there can be only one measure of a truly great director. His name, by itself, must be a badge of excellence upon the screen. Such is the name of our guest screen director tonight, for it has become a synonym for unforgettable motion picture entertainment. The NBC Theater is proud to present the distinguished director of such brilliant films as It Happened One Night, Lost Horizon, You Can't Take It With You, and tonight's story, It's a Wonderful Life. Ladies and gentlemen, Mr. Frank Capra.
1: Thank you. The story of It's a Wonderful Life became a motion picture by a rather roundabout way. It started out as a simple message of goodwill, a brief fantasy printed on Christmas cards to be exchanged between friends. It was a fine story, warm and human and exciting in a very unusual way. We felt that it had something that perhaps could be shared by everyone. That's why we made the picture. And now tonight we hope to share it with you again as a radio play. It's a Wonderful Life, starring Jimmy Stewart in his original role of George Bailey.

0: Your Supreme Excellency, I, Clarence Oddbody, Angel of the Second Class, do make application for promotion to Angel of the First Class for services as follows. On Christmas Eve of 1948, one George Bailey of Bedford Falls was on the point of committing suicide, an act abhorrent both to his maker and to the Hemisphere Federation Mutual Life Insurance Company. Feeling in exceeding woe spirits, George Bailey did go, proceed, and travel to the high level bridge where he mounted the rail. Before George Bailey could weep into the icy current, I, Clarence Oddbody, did hurl, project, and fling myself past the great Magellanic cloud, through the constellation Lyra, into the Earth's atmosphere and the Bedford River, executing, if I do say so myself, a perfect swan dive.
1: Help! Save me! I can't swim! Help!
2: Relax, now don't struggle.
1: Help!
2: I'm coming in after you.
1: Help!
2: Here I come.
0: It's a good thing this old toll house on the bridge was unlocked.
3: Yeah, well, we can both dry off in here without freezing.
0: Yeah.
3: Yeah. How'd you happen to fall into the river?
0: I didn't fall in.
3: Huh?
0: Well, I knew if you thought I was drowning, you'd jump in to save me. So I jumped in.
3: You jumped in?
0: To save you. You see, you didn't go through with it.
3: Go through with what?
0: Suicide.
3: How'd you know I was going to come? Hey. Hey, who are you?
0: I'm an angel.
3: A what?
0: An angel. Clarence Oddbody, AS2.
3: Oh. AS2, what's the AS2?
0: Angel Second Class.
3: Oh, I see. What are you, crazy?
0: Well, I'll confess I've been rather distracted for the past few centuries due to my failure to acquire my first-class wings. But crazy? Uh-uh. If I do a good job on you, I'll get my wings.
3: Brother, you haven't even got your buttons.
0: Why don't you tell me your troubles?
3: Oh, you're balmy, that's why.
0: Well, then humor me. Do you good to talk.
3: Yeah, yeah. Well, that's about all I have left in life. Just talk about it.
0: Well, talk.
3: Oh, I was going to knock him dead, I was. I was going to shake the dust of this crummy little town off my feet, and I was going to see the world, build things, do things, travel the Taj Mahal and silken Samarkand and the moon pools of the East and Everest and the deep Aegean. Yeah, pipe dreams.
0: Why?
3: Well, my deaf ear, for one thing.
0: Oh, that was when Howie, your kid brother, fell through the ice back in 1919.
3: I jumped in to save him. Hey, how'd you know that?
0: I read it in the Gabriel Daly Trumpet.
3: Well, anyway, I got an ear infection. It was weeks before I could go back running errands at the Gower drugstore. So what does Gower do? He hits me in my bad ear.
0: Why?
3: Well, he just heard about his son. He died in college from typhoid. Gower had been drinking. I wouldn't deliver some medicine for Mrs. Blaine's little girl because the bottle he took it out of was marked poison.
0: Dear, dear.
3: Well, Doc Gower smacked my bad ear, and I guess I cried. But I finally made him understand his mistake.
0: Was Doc Gower grateful?
3: Well, he cried.
0: Ah.
3: 11 years later, he bought me a fine set of pigskin luggage to take on my world trip.
0: Oh, then you did go away.
3: There was a girl in town named Mary. We'd grown up together, and she was engaged to Sam Wainwright. I had an hour or so before train time, and I stopped over at Mary's house.
4: Well, George, just think. After all these years and all your planning and saving and wishing, you're going to realize your great ambition.
3: This is the most exciting day of my life, Mary.
4: We'll miss you terribly in Bedford Falls.
3: Well, I'll only be away a year.
4: You'll write, won't you?
3: I'll send you a golden apple from the Garden of the East for your wedding present.
4: Thanks. I'll make golden applesauce out of it.
3: What's the matter? What, did I say something wrong? Hey, the doorbell's ringing.
4: I know the doorbell's ringing. Don't you sneak away, George Bailey. I want to talk to you.
5: Mary, I'm looking for George.
3: Uncle Billy, what brings you over here to Mary's?
5: George, your father's just had a bad stroke.
4: Oh, no.
3: Dad, is he?
5: No, but I don't think you'd better start on your trip, George. Not just now, anyhow.
0: Well, go on, George.
3: Well, Dad was gone that same night. I'd gave old man Potter his chance.
0: Old man Potter?
3: Yeah, richest man in town, a banker, a big stockholder in our loan company. We'd always fought Potter on a lot of issues, and now he wanted the loan company to dissolve so he could rule the roost in Bedford Falls. Potter and I headed out a week after Father died, right in the boardroom, the loan company. Now, just a minute there, Potter. Now, just hold on here just a minute. I admit that in the 25 years since Father and Uncle Billy here started this loan company, we didn't make any money. I admit that. But who gave the low-income people in this town decent homes to live in, huh?
1: You did?
3: Yes, Mr. Potter, we did. Who built Bailey Park of model dwellings where you wanted to put poor cemetery?
1: You did.
3: That's right, we did. We gave this town those things. We gave Bedford Falls and its citizens...
1: That's the trouble with you, Baileys. You gave everything. No wonder you never made any money.
3: What's galling you, Potter, is...
1: Mr. Potter to you, Bailey.
6: My nephew is Mr. Bailey to you, Potter.
1: Your nephew's wet behind the ears, you mindless fool. Oh,
6: say that again. Say that again.
3: Just keep out of this, Uncle Billy. I'll handle Potter.
1: Mr. Potter to Stripling.
3: What's eating you is that you can't gain control of this loan company, Mr. Potter. It's up to this board to decide what to do about the company now that Father's gone, but if I can do anything to help keep Bailey Park a reality and to keep Potter from making people crawl to him when they need help, just count me in, gentlemen. Count me in. As a result of that speech, the board voted to continue the loan company. If I'd remain as vice president.
0: Goodbye, Twipple on the world, huh?
3: Yeah. At least until Brother Harry came home from college to take over for me. Only Harry came home with a wife.
0: Well, that's co-education for you.
3: Yeah. But did his wife's father have to give Harry a big job out of town?
0: Oh, I see. Leaving you holding the bag with the loan company.
3: Yeah. Hey, what's that music?
0: That's a church hymn, Old Hundred. Seems to me Mary sang it that day long ago. Remember? In the church choir. After church, you walked Mary home. Remember, George? Remember?
4: Come in for a minute, George.
3: Well, just for a minute.
4: Here, let me take your hat and coat.
7: Mary! Who sat down there with you?
4: It's George Bailey, Mother.
7: What's he want?
4: Well, I don't know. What do you want, George?
3: Me? Well, not a thing. I just came in to get warm.
4: He's making violent love to me, Mother.
7: Well, tell him to stop. It's Sunday.
3: Hey, now, look here, Mary. I didn't come here to...
4: What did you come here for?
3: Well, I just walked you home, that's all.
4: Lots of girls ogling you at church. Why pick on me?
3: Well, now, listen, Mary,
4: Why don't you go home?
3: Well, I will.
4: Thanks.
3: Where's my hat?
4: You got it on.
3: Thanks.
4: You're entirely welcome.
3: Goodbye.
4: Deaf in one ear and blind in both eyes. That's you, George Bailey.
3: Now what's the matter?
4: You ought to see a specialist. You can't even tell when a girl... When the girl you've walked to school with all your life... Oh, go see a big eye, ear, nose, and throat man.
3: Why, Mary. Hey. Hey, Mary. Hey, let's go and see a specialist together. Reverend McAllister, big hymn, sermon, and wedding ceremony man, huh?
0: And so you were married, huh, George?
3: Yeah, I had about $2,000 saved, and it looked like a fine chance to combine that world trip with a honeymoon.
0: But?
3: A little thing called the Great Depression.
0: Oh, yeah.
3: Yeah, there was a run on the loan company started by some false rumors of Potter's. At the last minute, Mary threw in the $2,000. It was just enough to reassure our investors, and we didn't have to close up.
0: And you didn't have a honeymoon either.
3: No. No, but Potter was licked again. So when he called me into his office one day, I was just about the most surprised man in Bedford Falls.
8: Well, I want to tell you, George, my lad, that during the Depression, you and I have been about the only ones kept our heads in this town.
9: Thanks, Miss Potter.
8: All that talent, and where does it get you? 28 and 29, married, and making $40 a week.
9: 45.
8: And you're the smartest young fella in town.
9: All right. Now, what's your point, Mr. Potter?
8: I want to hire you.
9: You want to hire me?
8: Manage my affairs, run my properties. $20,000 a year.
9: Dollars?
8: And 2 months vacation with pay before you start work. Take yourself a little jaunt around the world first, eh?
5: Oh, Everest, the Vale of Kashmir, and the moon pools of the east, and the deep Aegean, and the whispering Aurora.
8: Well, George?
5: Well, but what about the loan company?
8: What about it? We'll dissolve it.
9: Oh, no. I don't want your dirty job.
8: What?
9: You sit here and you think the whole world revolves around you and your money. Well, it doesn't.
8: You're out of your mind.
9: I won't let you buy me away from the people who depend on me.
8: Robbie.
9: And I've made my decision, Potter.
8: And may it stick in your craw to regret as long as you live, George Bailey. May it stick in your fool craw.

You are listening to the Hollywood Screen Directors presentation of It's a Wonderful Life, starring Jimmy Stewart with Arthur Q. Bryan as the Angel and introducing the director of the film, Frank Capra.

0: George, after your marriage to Mary Chase and your very spunky rejection of Potter's offer to manage his affairs, what happened? How'd it go?
1: Oh, I stuck it out a few more years with the loan company. Then the war. Doc Gower and Uncle Billy sold war bonds. And Harry. Oh, my kid brother Harry shot down 2 Jap suicide planes just as they were about to crash on a transport full of U.S. troops.
0: But what about you?
1: I was 4F.
0: The bad ear?
1: Well, it just wasn't in the books for me to get out of Bedford Falls, that's all.
0: Well, it brings us to tonight, Christmas Eve. What made you want to jump off the bridge into the river?
1: I can give it to you fast. The bank examiner came to check our books, and we were $8,000 short. Next question.
0: Where did the $8,000 go?
1: Well, if I knew, I wouldn't be here in the bridge, would I?
0: No, no.
1: All I know is that I sent Uncle Billy to deposit $8,000 to our account over at Potter's Bank. Uncle Billy talked to Potter for a while in Potter's office, and then he went over to the teller's window to deposit the money, only it was gone.
0: Well, where?
1: How do I know where? I was almost insane, and I questioned Uncle Billy half the night trying to locate that missing $8,000, but it was no use.
2: Please, George, please don't ask me any more questions. I can't think anymore.
1: You've got to think anymore, you stupid, fumbling fool. I've got to have that money. Do you realize what this means to us? It means bankruptcy and scandal and shame and prison.
2: I know, George, I know.
1: Now, one of us is going to jail for this, but it's not going to be me. I've had enough of being the fall guy for this crummy little town. You can just deal me out of this one. I've given up my years and my ambition for the people of this town, and all I've got is frustration and disappointment. And I've had just about as much as I can swallow. It's sticking in my craw, just like Potter said it would.
2: Well, maybe Potter would lend you $8,000.
1: Potter?
2: Maybe.
1: Potter? Well, yeah. That's our only chance.
3: Well, what about all your fine friends you've done so much for, George? Why don't they lend you the money? Hmm?
1: Well, they don't have that kind of money, Mr. Potter. You know that. Now, please help me.
3: Well, what kind of security do you have? Any stocks?
1: No, sir.
3: Bonds?
1: No, sir.
3: Real estate, collateral of any kind.
1: Well, I've got a $15,000 life insurance policy.
3: What's its loan value?
1: $500.
3: $500. Look at you. You're going out and lick the world once. What are you now? You're a miserable clerk crawling in here on your hands and knees and begging for help. $500. You're worth more dead than alive.
1: Oh, it's very true.
3: So you want me to help you, eh? Well, I'll tell you what I'm going to do. I'm going to swear out a warrant for your arrest.
1: Arrest?
3: Misappropriation of funds.
1: Arrest, but Mr. Potter...
3: Merry Christmas, George.

0: And so, because you were worth $500 alive and $15,000 dead, you thought killing yourself would make everybody happier?
1: Yeah, better still, I should never have been born.
0: What's that? What's that you said?
2: I said I wish I'd never been born.
0: That's what I thought you said. George, they've granted your wish. And maybe I've got the scheme to win me my wings. Angel first class.
2: What wish?
0: George, you've never been born.
2: Oh, stop it, will you? You're talking like an idiot.
0: Am I, George? Let's see.
3: Excuse me, man. Got a match?
2: Who are you?
0: Come in, Doc. Come in.
3: Got a match, anybody?
2: Hey. Hey, you're Doc Gower, the druggist.
3: I was Doc Gower, the druggist. Until I poisoned a little girl by mistake.
2: Oh, no, wait a minute,
3: been
2: Doc.
3: Been drunk ever since.
2: Now, Doc, don't you remember? I discovered your mistake, and I warned you just in time.
3: Oh, you.
2: Well, don't you remember me? I'm little George Bailey. I ran errands for you.
3: Nobody named George Bailey ever worked for me. Match?
0: Here you are, Mr. Gower.
3: Now, all I need is a cigar.
0: Here you are, Mr. Gower.
3: Of life. God rest you, merry gentlemen. May none of you resist.
2: Wait, no, Doc.
0: Let him go, George. Let him go.
2: That broken old derelict, Doc Gower?
0: Well, you weren't born, George, so you couldn't prevent that broken old derelict.
2: Hey, wait a minute. Hey, I'm going home.
0: Home? What home? You never lived.
2: Oh, shut up. Now, cut it out. You're crazy.
0: Let's see if I am. We'll go to your home. Ride the bleak wind, George Bailey. Let's see where you live. Let's see.

0: But I tell you, this boarding house can't be my mother's house.
1: Knock again.
0: Oh, this broken-down old shack, my mother's house?
1: Knock again, George Bailey.
0: All right, but I... But...
2: There's no vacancy.
0: Mother.
2: What are you talking about?
0: Mother... Mother, please help me. There's something terrible that's happened to me. Just keep me here until I get over it, please.
2: I never saw you before in my life. Don't take in strangers unless somebody I know sent them.
0: Uncle Billy sent me, your brother.
2: You knew him?
0: Well, of course I know him. I saw him just today.
2: That's a lie. He died in the insane asylum after old man Potter took over the loan company. Why do you lie to me?
0: Mother, please.
2: Good night.
0: Mother.
1: Come on, George. We've other places to go.

0: Well, why are we in the public library on Christmas Eve?
1: Some people work late if they're lonely and have no Christmas to call home to. Like that pinched-looking woman at that desk there.
0: Mary.
2: Yes?
0: Mary.
2: The library's closed, you know.
0: Mary, you're my wife.
2: You must be quite out of your senses.
0: Now, look at me. Look at me, Mary. I'm George. I'm your husband. We're married.
2: I never married. Man I'd marry never was born, if you must know. I hate them.
0: Mary, now look at me. I'm George Bailey. You're Mrs. George Bailey.
2: I'll call the police.
0: Mary, you must listen to me.
2: Hello.
0: Please, Mary.
2: Hello.
0: Mary, listen to me.
2: Give me the police and hurry.
0: It's very dark on this road.
1: Yes.
0: I'm cold.
1: Stop here.
0: Where are we?
1: Potter's Field.
0: You mean Bailey Park?
1: I mean the poor cemetery.
0: You mean my low-cost home development?
1: Look where you stand.
0: Gravestones.
1: Here dwell in final squalor and humility the nameless, the vagrant, the very poor, the disinherited. You put them here.
0: I tell you, no, I built Bailey Park on this ground.
1: Read that tilting gravestone at your feet. Read.
0: In memory of our beloved son, Harry Bailey, 1911-1919. This isn't true. Harry's alive today. He went to war. He shot down 2 planes that saved the lives of every man on that transport.
1: Your brother Harry broke through the ice at the age of 9.
0: It's a lie. He saved the life of every man on that transport.
1: Every man on that transport died.
0: No.
1: You killed those men on that troop ship. You wished it so.
0: I didn't.
1: You.
0: Please.
1: You.
0: No.
1: Yes. Harry wasn't there to save those men because you weren't there to save Harry. You wished it so.
0: Yes. Forgive me, Clarence.
1: You see, George, you'd have lived a pretty wonderful life if you'd only been born a strong and useful life.
0: I know now. I know that no man is an island unto himself. I know now that our lives are woven inseparably of one to another. I know that life bestowed by the Almighty is for no man to reject.
1: Then my work is done.
0: Wait, Clarence. Help me. Help me get back. I want to live again. I'm glad I was born. I want to live again.
1: When you hear the musical chimes, I will have won my wings. Guardian angel, first class.
0: Send me back, Clarence. Send me back to life again.
1: Live, George Bailey.
0: Send me back.
1: Live.
0: Thank you, God.
1: Live.
0: Thank you.
1: Live.
2: George!
1: Live.
2: George!
0: What? Mary.
2: Oh, George, darling.
0: Mary, how'd you know I was here?
2: Oh, I was so afraid for you. I thought of the bridge, too.
0: I'm sorry, Mary.
2: Oh, please come home. We've been looking for you.
0: Looking for who?
2: The whole town. Everyone in Bedford Falls that you ever helped. And that's everybody.
0: I know, but there's $8,000 missing from the loan company.
2: They know that. And they've taken up a collection to help you for all you've done for them. There's more than $8,000 under the Christmas tree.
0: No.
2: Cash, money orders, and checks.
0: No.
2: Yes.
0: Well, hallelujah.
2: Merry Christmas, George.
0: Hey. Hey, Mary. Hey, listen.
2: I didn't hear anything.
0: When you hear the musical chimes...
2: What chimes?
0: Attaboy, Clarence. Attaboy. Attaboy.

0: Our guests will return in just a moment. Next week, the NBC Theater brings you another outstanding motion picture story to the microphone as we present the romantic drama Hold Back the Dawn, and our star will be Charles Boyer. And now, here again is tonight's star, Jimmy Stewart, and screen director, Frank Capra.
1: Say, Frank, do you mind if I ask you a professional question?
2: Not at all, Jimmy.
1: How do you turn out so many wonderful pictures? What's the secret, anyway?
2: You really want to know?
1: Yeah, I really do.
2: Clarence.
1: Huh?
2: Clarence, the angel.
1: What do you... Well, you mean the character in the story?
2: Oh, sure, he's been around for years. Stands behind my right shoulder and tells me what to do when I'm in trouble. He practically directs all my pictures.
1: Uh-huh. Clarence, huh? On a movie set.
2: Yeah, well, it was a little difficult at first.
1: Yeah, I can imagine.
2: He didn't have a Screen Directors Guild card.
1: Oh, yeah. Well, tell me, Frank, if Clarence was so smart, how come we had to shoot the last scene of It's a Wonderful Life 5 times?
2: All that. Well, you see, Jimmy, yeah.
3: Hey, Capra, better quit while you're even. Say goodnight. Let's get out of here.
2: Okay, Clarence. See how he keeps me out of trouble? Good night, everyone.
1: Good night, folks.
0: And good night to you, Jimmy Stewart and Frank Capra. It's a Wonderful Life is presented to the courtesy of Paramount Pictures, whose current release is Bride of Vengeance, starring Paulette Goddard, John Lund, and MacDonald Carey. Jimmy Stewart can currently be seen in the Metro-Goldwyn-Mayer production, The Stratton Story. Frank Capra is currently producing and directing the Paramount picture Riding High, starring Bing Crosby. Included in tonight's cast were Arthur Q. Bryan, Joseph Granby, Hans Conried, Irene Tedrow, Georgia Backus, Herb Butterfield, and Barbara Eiler. It's a Wonderful Life was adapted for radio by Milton Geiger, and original music was composed and conducted by Henry Russell. Production was under the supervision of Howard Wiley, associate producer Bill Karn. Your announcer has been Frank Barton. 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
2: 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Dorothy L'Amour had a very short-lived show on the air called Seal Test Variety Theater. Didn't last very long, but she had great guests every week, including Jimmy Stewart, as he appeared on May 26, 1949.
3: Seal Test presents Seal Test Variety Theater. Yes, it's Seal Test Variety Theater, starring Dorothy L'Amour, Eddie Bracken, and our special guest, one of Hollywood's brightest stars, Jimmy Stewart, with Henry Russell in the orchestra and the singing star of our show, Dorothy L'Amour. And now let's turn the clock back a couple of days and drop into the Brown Derby restaurant where Dottie and Eddie Bracken are seated at a front table discussing plans for this week's show.
4: Oh, this is the week. Looks like we're really stuck.
5: What's the matter?
4: No guest star for this week's show. Every movie actor I know is either away on a personal appearance tour or shooting a picture on location out of town.
5: Your worries are over, Dottie. I know every star in town. They'll do anything for me.
4: Oh, come now, Eddie. I've heard you make those wild statements before, and
5: oh,
4: I just...
5: Now, wait a minute, Dottie. They all come to me for advice. Why, take Rita Hayworth. Why, she wouldn't make a move without me.
4: Wouldn't make a move without you?
5: Mm-mm.
4: Eddie, she's getting married this week, isn't she?
5: Oh, I know, but I mean an important move. But really, Dottie, I know them all of them.
4: Do you know Clark Gable?
5: Well, certainly. Clark and I are pals. Why, we're like this.
4: Good, good. Because he happens to be coming this way right now.
5: Oh, where?
6: Right this way, Mr. Gable.
5: Oh, yeah, that's him, all right. Ah, oh, hiya, Clark, old boy. How's every little thing, Clark?
7: Hello, Mac.
5: See that?
4: But he called you Mac.
5: Yeah, you know, he always gets me mixed up with Fred McMurray.
4: Oh, Eddie. Why don't you stop... Why don't you stop boasting?
5: Why don't you stop belittling me? You know, I'm telling you, I know them all.
4: Well, here comes John Garfield.
5: Well, he just happens to be one of my oldest friends. Hiya, John, old boy. How's the kid? See that?
4: See what? He didn't even answer you.
5: Oh, don't be silly. He's just acting out the title of his last picture.
4: What do you mean?
5: We were strangers.
4: Yeah, you know them all right.
5: So you still doubt me? Well, now you hurt my feelings. Just a minute. Look who's coming along now. Get a load of this. Hello, Spencer, old boy. How are you?
8: Well, if it isn't Eddie Bracken. Hiya, Eddie, old pal. Haven't heard from you in a month of Sundays. Call me sometime, huh?
5: Will do. Well, Daddy, how about it?
4: Who is that?
5: My bookmaker. It's Billy Howard, you know, the bookmaker.
4: I don't think you realize how serious this is. I need a guest star for the show this Thursday, and you're not being a bit helpful by trying to act like a big man.
5: Daddy, I'm tired of your insinuations. When I say something, I mean it. Now tell me. Just tell me, who do you want as a guest on your show this week?
4: Jimmy Stewart.
5: He's out of town.
4: Are you sure?
5: Well, certainly I'm sure. And what a shame it is, too. If there's one guy who'd do anything in the world for me, why, it's Jimmy. Just all lucky. He had to be out of town.
4: Eddie.
5: Huh?
4: Look who's sitting at that table.
5: Which table?
4: The third one down. It's Jimmy Stewart.
5: Dottie. That's not Jimmy Stewart.
4: That is Jimmy Stewart.
5: Ridiculous. In the first place, he's out of town. And in the second place, Jimmy Stewart's got... He's got a beard.
4: A beard?
5: Oh, so you want someone with a beard? Well, I can get you Gabby Hayes. That's all I have to do. I just have
4: waiter.
5: To...
4: Huh? A waiter.
6: What is it, Miss L'Amour?
4: Who is the man sitting at that table?
6: Gabby Hayes.
4: No, no, no. The next table.
6: Oh, that table. Oh, anybody knows who that is. That's Jimmy Stewart.
4: Thank you.
6: You're welcome, Miss L'Amour.
4: Well?
5: Well, I guess it's Jimmy, all right. Well, Daddy, what are you going to eat? I think that
4: Eddie,
5: you ought to have some,
4: Eddie,
5: have
4: Eddie.
5: Some nice pig's feet. And
4: are you or are you not? Are you or are you not going over to ask him?
5: But, Dottie, he's a busy man. He's always talking deals. Look how busy he is now.
4: He's talking to the busboy.
5: Well, that's what I say. He's got deals with everybody, this man.
4: All right. Let's forget it. Just admit you don't know him at all, and we'll forget the whole thing.
5: Oh, yeah? Well, I'm going right over and see him. I'll prove he's a pal of mine.
4: I'll be watching.
5: He will. Excuse me, Mr. Stewart.
7: Oh, I've been looking for you, waiter. Where's my coffee? What?
5: Well, you see, I'm not your waiter. Well, that is, I'm...
7: I don't understand. Well, I've never seen you before, and I got a lot of things to think about right now.
5: Look, would you please smile when you talk to me?
7: Smile?
5: Yeah, look happy. Be kind of glad to see me.
7: Kind of glad to see you. What do you want? What is this?
5: Well, I know we just met, and would you mind being my best friend for a few minutes?
7: What is this, a restaurant or a Lonely Hearts Club?
5: Please, this is very important to me. Now, look, I'm going to say something, and then you're going to laugh.
7: I will?
5: Yeah.
7: Want a bet?
5: Please, I'll say something now, and then you laugh, all right?
7: Under one condition.
5: What's that?
7: You stop being my friend.
5: sure, anything. Now, here goes. Say... I got a new pair of brown shoes.
7: How was that?
5: Fine. I'll be right back. Hey, Dottie.
4: Yes?
5: See that? See how friendly Jimmy and I are? I'll be right back.
7: You back again?
5: Look, I was... I'm going to say something else and you laugh again, huh?
7: All right, but let's not make it so funny this time.
5: Well, here goes. Next week, I'm going to get a pair of black shoes. Well, so long, Jimmy, old pal, old pal. Remember what I told you. So long, pal. Friend. Old pal, old kid. Well, Dottie, I guess that made you change your mind.
4: Yes, it did. He certainly seemed glad to see you. How'd you make out? What'd he say?
5: Oh, he'll be glad to do it. I told you the guy would do anything for me. He'll call you tonight.
4: Eddie, I apologize. Back in the early days of the Soundies, the movie screens were flooded with musicals and Tin Pan Alley serenades. One swell tune from 20 Million Sweethearts, which lived to become a hit again, is I'll String Along With You.

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0: Next day, same time, same place. Dottie and Eddie having lunch at the Brown Derby.
1: A fine pal you've got. I might have known I couldn't depend on you.
2: Dottie, after all I've done for you, what's the matter now?
1: It's your good friend, Jimmy Stewart. He never called me last night.
2: He must be out of town again.
1: Oh, let's not start that again. But here we are, and I still don't have a guest star for this week's show.
2: Oh, that's Jimmy all over. He's such an absent-minded guy. You know, one time
1: Look, I don't care if he is your best friend. The next time I see him anywhere, I'll give him a piece of my mind. I'll tell him what I think of him,
2: oh,
1: and I
2: Oh, no, Dottie, no. Look, you got him all wrong. He'll probably still call you. Maybe he'll call you here. I'm sure he knows you're eating the Derby every day. Dottie, I know he's going to call you any minute.
1: I doubt it.
2: Oh, I'll bet you he called you. Excuse me, Dottie, I gotta get a pack of cigarettes.
3: I beg your pardon, Miss L'Amour.
1: What is it, waiter?
3: We're having a very busy lunch hour, Miss L'Amour, and there's a customer who's in a hurry. Would you mind if he shared your table?
1: Not at all. Who is he?
3: It's Mr. Jimmy Stewart.
1: Oh, bring him over. I'd just love to see him.
3: Thank you. Oh, Mr. Stewart, this way, please.
4: Thank you very much, waiter. Oh, Miss L'Amour. Well, it sure is nice of you to let me share your table. I'm Jimmy Stewart.
1: Do sit down.
4: Thanks. It's a funny thing the way we've both been in this town a long time and have never met.
1: Yes, and I'd like to keep it that way.
4: You'd like to, I don't understand.
1: A fine thing. I stayed home all last evening waiting to hear from you, and you don't even have the decency to call. And
4: You waited for my call?
1: Don't act so innocent. Your best friend, Eddie Bracken, told me you'd call.
4: Who's Eddie Bracken?
1: Now, don't you dare deny that you know Eddie.
4: Well, wait a minute. Now, best friend. Oh, wait. Now, that wouldn't be the fellow who came over to my table yesterday, the fellow that gets all the shoes.
1: Yes. Yes, and you promised him you'd be on my radio show this Thursday.
4: Well, now, look, I'd love to be on your radio show, but believe me, I never saw that fellow before in my life, and he didn't mention your radio show.
3: Mr. Moore, there's a phone call for you. I'll plug the phone right in here.
1: Thank you. Hello?
5: Hello, Dottie. is this you, Dottie?
1: Well... Yes, who is this?
5: This is Jimmy Stewart.
1: Jimmy Stewart. Oh. Oh, yes, of course. Hello, Jimmy. It's nice of you to call. Your friend Eddie Bracken said you'd call.
5: Oh, yeah, sure. Eddie Bracken. he's a fine boy, Eddie. Salt of the earth, you know. None better, best friend I've got, you know. Talented, too.

0: About your radio show, I'd love to do it.
1: Well, yes, Eddie said you would.
0: Oh, I'd do anything for.

0: such a fine boy, you know. Best friend,
1: Yes, I know. We went through all of that.
0: Sorry. I just can't talk enough about that boy. Now about this here radio show. I was called out of town. As a matter of fact, I'm at the airport right now. I can hear the DC-6 warming up. Sorry, some other time, Dottie.
1: Oh, don't hang up, Jimmy. There's a fan of yours here. He'd get a great kick out of talking to you.
0: A fan. Put him on. Always glad to talk to a friend, a fan.
2: Hello?
0: I understand you're a fan. I hope we have time to get through with the show, too.
2: What'd you say?
0: I'm a fan of
2: No, I'm a fan of yours.
0: Oh, I say.
2: Yes, I make a point of seeing every picture you're in. And what are you doing these days?
0: As a matter of fact, I've just finished a picture, you know. The Stratton story.
2: Are you in that one, too?
0: I say, your voice sounds familiar.
2: That's funny, so does yours.
0: Yes. Who is this anyway?
2: This is Jimmy Stewart.
0: Jimmy Stewart. Jimmy Stewart. Operator. Wrong number. I'm talking into a mirror.
1: 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We all could take a tip from Powder Your Face with Sunshine.

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0: But, Dottie...
1: I'm telling you I'm through.
0: But...
1: I'll never be able to believe a word you say again. I can't imagine why a grown man should go around saying
0: but,
1: he knows people he doesn't know and keep on getting into trouble.
0: But...
1: Jimmy Stewart didn't even know anything about it. I was never so embarrassed in all my life.
0: But,
1: now,
0: but,
1: here's your hat, and now go.
0: But... right over there, driver. I think that's Jimmy Stewart's house right on the corner.
2: Right. That'll be $1.85.
0: Yeah. Well, here you are.
2: Thanks. Say, do you really know Jimmy Stewart?
0: Do I know Jimmy Stewart? Why, he and I... Why don't you mind your own business? Gee, I hope he's home.
3: Yes, what can I do for you?
0: Jimmy, look, you gotta help me.
3: No, thanks. I don't need any shoes.
0: Jimmy, please, look, let me explain. Dottie's got me in the doghouse, and you're the only one who can help me out.
3: All right. Now, come on in, Eddie.
0: Oh, gee, thanks, Jimmy.
3: There, now, what do you want me to do?
0: Look, I know I was wrong, and I'm sorry. The only way we can straighten this thing out is for you to do her show this Thursday night.
3: Well, Eddie, I offered to do it when I was having lunch with her at the Derby, but after your phone call, she was so embarrassed that she just dashed out of the place, left me sitting there with the check. Why don't you call her up and tell her I'll do it?
0: Oh, it's no use. She'd hang up on me, Jimmy. Please, you call her, huh? Here's the number right here.
3: Okay.
0: Oh, swell. It's nice of you to do this for me.
3: Oh, it's all right.
0: It's 9.
4: Hello?
3: Hello? Is that you, Dottie?
4: Yes, who is this?
3: Well, this Jimmy Stewart. I called...
4: Look here, Eddie Bracken. I told you I never wanted to talk to you again, and I meant it.
3: Well, Dottie, this is really Jimmy Stewart.
4: Stop it, Eddie, and for your information, you give the worst impersonation of Jimmy Stewart I ever heard. Goodbye.
3: Well, you see, she didn't believe it was me. She thought it was you.
0: Well, as a matter of fact, you did yourself pretty badly that time.
3: Oh,
0: gosh, I gotta square myself with her somehow. Wait a minute, I got an idea.
3: I'm sure there's gonna be a hummer. What is it?
0: Look, I'll call Dottie, and I'll say I'm you. And when she hears me imitate you, she'll realize that it was really you and not me who just called me. A her.
3: Oh, yeah, why, she'd know the difference in a minute.
0: Sure. And then she'll call you back and apologize, and then you can tell her that you'll be on her show.
3: There's no question this will work. This is bound to work.
0: Yeah. I got the number right here.
4: Hello?
5: Hello, Dottie. This is Jimmy. Jimmy Stewart.
4: Oh, Jimmy, I'm so glad you called. That Eddie Bracken's been pestering me. He keeps calling with that corny impersonation of you.
5: Yeah, it is pretty bad. Dottie, look, I just called to tell you that I'll be glad to be on your show Thursday night.
4: Oh, Jimmy, that'll be wonderful.
5: I don't know
4: how to thank you, and I want to apologize for all the trouble you've been through.
5: Yeah, that's quite all right. What time is the rehearsal?
4: 1:00 on Thursday.
5: Good. There's just one thing I want you to remember.
4: What's that?
5: About that Eddie Bracken. Remember, he's the salt of the earth. None better. Best friend, you know.
3: Hello, Dottie. Am I in time for rehearsal?
4: Right on the dot.
0: Hello, Jimmy.
3: Hello, Eddie. Well, Dottie, what do you have planned for the show?
4: Well, I've been pretty angry at Eddie for what he did, but after thinking about it, it gave me an idea for the show.
0: Yeah, she gets all her ideas from me.
4: Where do you get yours from? Quiet, Eddie. Quiet, Eddie. Here's what I thought we'd do. Let's reenact everything that happened while we were trying to get you for the show. Eddie going to your table at the Derby, those phony telephone calls, everything just as it happened. Then we can all get very angry at each other.
3: Well, that's a pretty good idea.
4: Eddie, see who that is, will you?
5: Oh, sure. Hello? Yes, there's,
0: just a minute. It's for you, Jimmy.
3: Thanks. Excuse me, Dottie.
5: Hello.
3: Yeah? But I don't see how I could do it. Can't you hold it off for a couple of days? You can't, huh? Well, you'd say it's in my contract. Well, I guess you got me there, yeah. Well, I'll be there. Goodbye. Dottie.
4: Jimmy, break it easy.
3: Yeah. Retakes on my last picture. I have to fly to New York in an hour. I feel like a heel doing this to you, but it's in my contract, and I've just got to do it.
4: I understand, Jimmy. Maybe some other time.
3: First week I'm back, I promise. I have to get right out the airport now. So long, Dottie. Goodbye, Eddie.
6: So long, Jim.
4: Oh, fine. What am I going to do now? The show is tonight, no guest star. Now I'm really in a hole.
6: Dottie, what are you worried about?
4: What am I worried about? What do you think the sponsor's going to say?
6: Dottie, relax.
4: Relax? But I haven't got a guest star.
6: Who do you want? Just name it. James Mason, Gregory Peck, Ronald Coleman?
4: Oh, no. Here we go again.
6: There is no...

0: Next week, we've invited another big name to Steel Test Variety Theater. So if you'll stay with us for just a minute or so, we'll tell you about our All-Star Thursday lineup. Right now, here's a word about the products of the people who help us put on this show.
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0: Well, next Thursday, Eddie Bracken, the whole gang, and I will be back for another performance in our Steel Test Theater. Joining us is one of the screen's foremost stars, the one and only Charles Laughton. To our guest star tonight, Jimmy Stewart, our sincere thanks. Jimmy, your appearance contributes to a fine cause, the establishment of the American Federation of Radio Artists Welfare Insurance Fund. And now, folks, on behalf of Eddie Bracken, Frank Nelson, Henry Russell, the crew chiefs, and all of us, this is Dorothy L'Amour inviting you to be with us again next Thursday at the same time. In the meantime, we'll be thinking of you.

0: Tonight's Seal Test Variety Theater was written by Howard Harris and Sidney Zelenka. Direction is by Glenn Hall Taylor. Jimmy Stewart is currently starring in the Metro-Goldwyn-Mayer production, The Stratton Story. 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
3: 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As we go back and hear Jimmy Stewart in Mission Completed from December 1st, 1949 on Suspense.

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0: And now, with the performance of James Stewart in Mission Completed, a special Pearl Harbor anniversary drama, Autolite hopes once again to keep you in suspense.
3: Are you all right for the night, Tom?
4: How do you know when he's all right?
3: Tom and I have a secret code, don't we, Tom? He blinks once for yes and twice for no. Are you okay, Tom? Night.
5: Okay, sure, I'm okay. I've been okay ever since I got liberated from Sagamo Prison in Tokyo in 1945. Yeah, ever since I woke up in this veterans hospital 4 years ago, I've been okay. I got nothing to do but lie flat on my back and let my eyes wander over the ceiling and look at Suki smiling down at me. Suki seems to smile down at me from the little plaster square of ceiling that reminds me of the prison yard in Sagamo. He can't help smiling and laughing because he knows I can't get at him. Suki knows I'm paralyzed. He knows I can only blink my eyes once for yes and twice for no. You see, Suki was in charge of the camp at Sagamo. And he helped slaughter guys like Campbell and Jones, Mayberry, Evans, too many more to count. First he starved them until they couldn't crawl, and then he... Well, anyway, just before we got liberated, I fuzzed up in my mind. I couldn't remember anything. Sometime later, I woke up in a vet's hospital, California, USA. And I've been on my back for 4 years staring at that little square. But once in a while, they dump me in a wheelchair and push me out into the sunshine, wheel me up and down the walk like I was a baby. Only babies can cry.
3: Which road today, Tom? Do we go down the walk through the grounds or the sidewalk down by the flower shop? Just open your eyes wide if it's a sidewalk. Well, good. You'll see all the flowers. Oh, here comes Janet, Willie Murdoch. You remember him?
6: Hello, Tom. Hello, Tom.
3: Hi, Janet. How you doing?
7: I'm getting in shape for the dance tonight. Am I really?
6: Hiya, Tom.
3: I'll see you there. Hi. Isn't Janet a pretty girl? I'll bet you have a nice girl someplace. Come on now, haven't you? We're almost to the flower shop, Tom. Oh, see that man in the window? Isn't that a pretty bouquet he's getting together? Well, look how tan he is. Oh, I guess he's a chap.
5: I'm sitting in a wheelchair, paralyzed, looking at a man on a flower shop window, and the man I'm looking at is Suki. And while I'm looking at him, something's happening to me. My fingers that I haven't worked for 4 years are grabbing the arms of the wheelchair, and my legs are straining and pushing against the floor. The same legs I haven't used for 48 months. And I want to cry out, and I feel my tongue getting ready to...
3: Tom! Tom, what's the matter with you? Come on, Tom, now, relax. Maybe you don't like flowers. Ha-ha, that's just like a man. Doesn't like flowers. Do you want to go home now, Tom?
5: It's Suki. A man in the flower shop window, and it's Suki. I know it is. If we can get closer, all I have to do is look at that scar down the side of his face. I gave him that scar in Sagamo.
3: Do you want to go home, Tom? Now, don't frown like that. Tom, what's the matter? Do you want to go closer? Okay, if you want to go closer to the flower shop.
5: It was Suki, all right. Yeah, it was Suki. We got real close to the shop and I got a good look. The scar on his face stood out like a half moon. He was busy with flowers. Flowers? I couldn't imagine him working with flowers. But it was Suki. And this time I didn't clench my fingers or strain my legs. I just lay back in the chair and relaxed. And I began to plan. I began a plan that I'd started the day I looked around and I found myself in a Jap prison camp. A plan that almost worked the day Suki got that scar. It didn't work that day. It's gonna work now.
3: I'll leave you here by the door a minute, Tom. Then we'll put you to bed. All right, Tom. Tom! How did you get moved over there? Didn't I leave you right here by the door? Tom, did you wheel yourself over there? Oh, ho, so that's it. Somebody came in here and gave you a push. One day you'll be pushing that chair around like mad, Tom. Just you wait, just you wait. All right, now we'll get ready for bed.
8: You ready for me?
3: Just about. Would you bring Dr. Benson here?
8: Okay.
3: Can't imagine who just walked in here and gave you a shove. Wouldn't it be funny if you did it yourself? Didn't know it.
9: You sent for me, Miss Rhodes.
3: He must have used his hands. He wheeled himself across the room.
9: Mm-hmm. How are you tonight, Tom? And I think that sunshine is doing you some good. Tom, did you move yourself across the room? And if you did, blink your eyes once. And if you didn't, blink them twice. No, you didn't do it, huh? That's all. Thank you, Tom.
5: I got myself in a jam already. It's funny how I grabbed those wheels instinctively. I guess I gave myself a shove. And now I'm in bed, and I'm looking up at that little square. And the hospital's quiet, except for Murdoch, who you can always hear mumbling someplace far off. So then I'm turning over on my face in bed, moving muscles I haven't moved for 4 long years. And in a moment, I was sitting up. I was trying to light my own cigarette. But then I got so exhausted, I decided to wait till the next night. And it was the same thing over again. Night after night, I practiced at being alive. 10 days later, I got out of bed and I stood up. And 2 weeks later, I was so strong that I walked around the room 10 times. I never felt better in my life. Now, that night, I nearly got caught. I was sitting in my chair, smoking a cigarette. I scrambled into bed.
3: Asleep, Tom? Well, you've been having visitors, Tom. The air's full of smoke. Tom, are you asleep?
5: Oh, yeah, that's a close one. Well, nothing ever came of it, though, but I was more careful after that. A week went by. Every day brought me closer and closer to Suki. And Suki closer and closer to some of his own medicine right back in his face. And then something happened that spoiled everything.
9: Tom, we've got good news for you this morning.
3: Look how wide his eyes are. You better not keep him waiting.
9: Tom, you're getting out of here. We're moving you to within 20 miles of your old hometown. You're going to Colville Hospital.
3: Better tell him when.
9: Yes. Tomorrow morning.
3: He doesn't seem to like it. Tom, what's the matter?
5: Suki was laughing now. He stood on that little square in the ceiling. He laughed down at me because he knew I was going away and I'd never get him. So they were shipping me out on Sunday. Yeah, tomorrow was Sunday. And then I had a plan. I had a desperate plan. It might work and it might not. But if it did, it would bring Suki right into my room. You see, the plan wouldn't work except today was Saturday. And right the day before they were shipping me to Colville, 3,000 miles away. Today, yeah, today was Saturday, and on Saturday...
3: This is your last spin around the grounds, Tom. And here comes Jackie. I'll bet you forgot this was Saturday, and Jackie's out of school. And he's going to play Mr. Wheelchair Conductor. Hello, Jackie. Ready to take over?
10: Sure thing, Miss Rhodes.
3: Now get him lots of sun and keep him up full time. Then when you're through, you can help Janet with Murdoch.
10: Yes, Miss Rhodes.
3: Now see you later. You be careful.
10: You bet.
11: All right, kid, you can stop.
10: What? Did you say something?
11: I said stop right here.
10: Gosh, I didn't know you could talk, mister. Well, sure, I'll stop right here, but maybe I better get an order.
11: Now stay right here and shut up. Now you listen to me. You and I are going to have a little secret. Are you with me?
10: What kind of a secret?
11: You just don't say anything about what you see or hear until tomorrow. Now, what are you going to do? Are you going to help a soldier, or are you going to spill everything?
10: Well, I'll help, of course.
11: All right, now. Now, keep pushing me until we get down to that tavern, then push me in that little alcove there. Come on, come on, come on. What are we waiting for? Hurry up.
10: Yeah, mister. Yeah, but I shouldn't be doing this, should I?
11: Yeah, that's the best thing you ever did. Now, go into that tavern and get me $3 worth of quarters. Here's $3. I'm going to use this phone. And don't get any funny ideas about calling the hospital. You're working with me, aren't you, kid?
10: Well, I guess so.
11: All right, now. I'm going to watch you through the glass of this phone booth. Stay right out there where I can see you. Get me?
10: Yes, sir.
11: All right. All right, here goes.
10: You shouldn't get up. Hey, don't try to get up of your wheelchair.
11: I'm already out. All right, now stand right there. Stand where I can see you. Long distance, one.
12: Long distance.
11: I want to talk to Bill Mason at Mason's Real Estate Office in San Bernardino.
12: What is your name, please?
11: My name's Tom Warner.
12: That'll be $1.25 for 3 minutes.
11: Dollar.
12: Please deposit $1.25 for 3 minutes.
11: $1.25.
12: Here is your party.
11: Hello, Bill.
13: Hello, who's this?
11: Tom. Tom Warner.
13: Oh, you're kidding. Who is this?
11: It's Tom. It's Tom, you dope.
13: What's the matter?
11: What's the matter?
13: Just can't get it through my thick head, that's all. Last time I heard about
11: you... I know, but it's all over now. I'm alive. Now, Bill, listen to me. Now, listen close. Listen awful close, Bill. Bill, Suki's alive.
13: Suki?
11: Yeah, Suki. He's working in a flower shop in the hospital here.
13: Are you crazy?
11: No, I've seen him. I've watched him. I've noticed all his gestures. Yeah, he's got that scar I gave him right on the side of his face. Hey, are you listening?
13: Yeah, go on.
11: Now, I want you to get a hold of Curly. And tonight, the three of us will blast him right out of the face of the earth.
13: Tom, are you okay?
11: What's the matter with you? I found Suki. He's here right in the United States where we can get at him.
13: Well, if you're sure it's Suki, why don't you call the cops or the FBI?
11: Because I know what'll happen to him then. He'll end up in an American jail and he'll have a nice soft bed to sleep in. He'll get three good hot meals a day. And he'll get all the comforts of home. Look what he gave to us. Not in your life, Bill. Now look, if you start driving right now, you can be here by 9 o'clock.
13: Tom, the war's over. I forgot all that stuff a long time ago. I want you to forget it, too.
11: Sure. And you can forget it all if you want to. I know why you're forgetting it. It's because you're chicken, that's why. You haven't got the guts to face him, and your lousy yell on your backbone has turned to a sponge. I only wish Mayberry and Evans were all here to listen to the lousy rot that was dripping out of you.
13: Now, what's the matter?
11: I'm blacking out.
13: Oh, hang on, Tom. What place are you calling from, Tom? Tom?
11: I'm going flat on my face.
13: Where are you, Tom?
11: Wouldn't you like to know?
0: 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Tonight's production in radio's outstanding theater of thrills, Suspense.
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0: And now, Autolite brings back to our Hollywood soundstage our star, James Stewart, in Mission Completed, a tale well calculated to keep you in suspense.
13: Tom? Tom, can you hear me?
14: Help me, kid.
10: Gee, Tom. You shouldn't have got up, mister. There, why, brace the chair. Just slide back. There.
14: Yeah, I'll be all right. Maybe I need a little air.
10: Gee, you look as white as a sheet.
14: I don't say anything about this, kid. Just keep your mouth shut until tomorrow, will you? Tomorrow morning, I'll be going away. You promise me that?
10: Well, okay.
14: Okay, now, take me home, huh?
10: Yes, sir.
14: I was back in my room, flattened out like a pancake. And the bed in the room kept spinning around, wouldn't stay still. Pretty soon I got a sort of a second wind. I decided to try to get up out of bed. I found I could get up okay. I was awful weak. I'd just about given up my plan when I happened to look out the window. The day watchman was changing places with the night patrolman, and the item that caught my eye was a big, fat revolver bulging at the man's side. Maybe my plan would work after all. I didn't need Bill Mason and Curly and anybody else. All I needed was my two hands, a little luck. Let's see. I'd have to make another phone call. Well, there's a phone on this floor right in front of Murdoch's door.
5: This is Dr. Benson.
15: Oh, yes, doctor.
5: Would you send a bouquet of flowers, roses. A lot of big roses, up to 411. One of the patients is leaving, and we'd like to make him feel good. It's kind of a surprise just before he goes to sleep and the ward's quiet. You see, about 9 o'clock this evening.
15: Okie dokie. You want some fern to go with it?
5: Yeah, I think that'd be nice. Just a minute, who delivers at that hour? Have you got someone?
15: Oh, I deliver myself, just before I close up. Okie dokie.
5: Fine, thank you. I just got the phone back on the hook when Dr. Benson and two nurses came walking along. Like a shot, I dropped to the floor of the phone booth, and I tried to double up like an accordion. My heart beat so loudly, I was afraid they'd hear it. But drowning out my heart was Murdoch saying something.
16: Tom. Hey, Tom's on the phone.
17: Don't be silly, Sandy.
16: Yeah?
17: Yeah.
5: I held my breath, but they kept on walking down the hall, and they turned into the solarium. I got up. I got the door open. I almost fell across the hall into my room. I lay back on the bed, gasping and waiting for my pulse to get back to normal. And it was 8 o'clock, getting dark outside. The only sound was the clock ticking in the hall. I was getting all the breaks. A summer shower had just come up, light wind blowing. I got down the hall all right and through the solarium to the fire escape.
14: was easy going down, hugging the shadows. Pretty soon I was at the bottom. I spotted the patrolman sitting under the little eaves at the tool shed. He's trying to keep out of the rain. My hand closed around a broken brick that had fallen off the building. I crept up and back of him. I got the brick ready to smash him on the head when I suddenly realized he was asleep. I took a step real close. And then I had his revolver and I was pointing it right into his eyes, which were still blinking off some sleep. And he muttered and then he started to yell.
11: One little whisper and this goes off right in your face. Now get up and get into that tool shed.
14: Sure.
11: Open the door and crawl in. Come on, quick.
14: All right, now take this adhesive tape and tie your feet together.
11: Come on, hurry up. Tight, hurry.
9: What are you trying to do, fella?
11: Shut up.
14: Do as I say. I made him tie his feet together with adhesive tape and lie flat in his face while I wound long strips of tape around his wrist.
18: Take it easy.
14: I tied his wrist together and then I hog-tied his wrist and his feet and pulled them up tight behind him. And then I turned him over on his side and I crammed two handkerchiefs into his mouth. Put long strips of tape around those. And the rain was coming down in buckets as I made my way back to the fire escape. I made the first two flights. And three. And finally hit four and I slid on my face out cold. I don't know how long I lay there on those iron bars of the fire escape. It was too long for my plans. Now, there was nobody in the hall, so I ran for it. Still nobody in the hall. Still nobody. Nobody in my room. I slid open the door and I started for bed. The bed met me halfway and I lay there soaking wet with a gun sticking out of my pocket. I spun the cylinder. I saw 6.45 caliber bullets. 15 minutes went by. And then it was 9 o'clock. The ward was very quiet. You could have heard a pin drop. Nothing sounded until I heard the sound of the elevator. And it's stopping on 4. Someone had got out of the elevator and was padding down the hall. And it was the same little shuffle I'd heard every day for 3 years in a bug-infested hellhole called a prison camp. Yeah, the same footsteps, the footsteps I used to turn my brain to water and send my heart right down to my shoes. Footsteps that meant someone was going to get it. And I wanted to yell and scream, "Come on, Suki, it's different now. Come on, Suki, I'm waiting for you." I couldn't breathe very good. Every breath I took drowned out Suki's feet. So I just took a little short breath and I waited. And I had to grab the revolver with both hands to keep it steady. And Suki was getting closer. So I released the safety catch and I tried to keep my wobbly hand steady. He was almost here now. The knob was turning in the door.

0: Tom. Tom.
1: I killed Suki.
0: Yes. Yes, you killed Suki, Tom. He's dead. And he'll never bother you again. You killed him.
1: Yes, I did. I killed Suki.
0: Now, give me the gun, Tom. Yeah, that's it. Yes, you killed Suki in your mind. He's dead in your mind. You can forget him now, Tom.
1: Yeah. Yeah, I think I'd better sit down.
0: Miss Rhodes, shove that wheelchair out of the room. You can sit in a chair, Tom, but not in a wheelchair. You're through with that for good.
1: What?
0: Now, Jimmy.
1: What's that?
0: Are you all right?
2: Yes, Doctor.
0: No powder burns?
2: No, I'm fine, Doctor.
0: Good, good. Now, Tom. Tom, I want you to meet Jimmy Cato, who works in our flower shop here, and who was Lieutenant Cato of the armed forces in Italy not so long ago.
1: Yeah, I killed Suki. I killed Suki.
0: Yes, yes. In your mind, you killed Suki, Tom, and you're okay now. The man you thought was Suki was Jimmy Cato. He was born and raised here in this community, and he has almost as many medals as you have. Now, I want you to shake hands with him.
1: I'm paralyzed. All I can do is blink my eyes.
0: No, you are not, Tom. You are going to shake hands with Jimmy and thank him.
1: Hello, Cato. I'm sorry.
2: Oh, nothing to be sorry about. When Dr. Benson told me about your reaction the day you saw me, I was glad to help out.
0: You see, Tom, we're pretty thorough here. When you thought you saw Suki, Miss Rhodes made a notation that you flexed muscles you hadn't commanded for nearly 4 years. And so we went from there.
1: Well, you must have thick skin, Cato. I'm pretty good shot.
0: No. The patrolmen on the grounds here, Tom, always carry blanks, no bullets. You're going home tomorrow, Tom. Well on the way to complete recovery. And in your mind, there's a big X mark, canceling out a nightmare of 4 years' duration. And written in huge letters is a beautiful sign, Tom. And it says to you, once and for all, mission completed.

0: Suspense, presented by Autolite. Tonight's star, James Stewart.
1: Oh, Mr. Wilcox, Mr. Wilcox.
2: Well, Gracie Allen, what are you doing here?
1: Well, I came to ask you and Jimmy Stewart if you can fix it with Autolite for my husband, Sugar Throat Burns, to sing on Suspense. Our sponsor will hear it and realize how great George is, and then he'll let him sing on our show Wednesday night.
3: Well, look, Gracie, Suspense is all booked up for next week. Mickey Rooney will be on.
1: Well, how about the week after that, Mr. Stewart?
3: No, they're booked up for that week, too. Lana Turner will be here that week. As a matter of fact, they're booked up for the next 4,000 weeks.
1: Oh, 4,000 weeks would be about,
3: That's 80 years.
1: Oh, how about the week after that?
3: Well, I've got to leave, Gracie. Tell George that he has all my condolences.
1: Oh, really? I'm surprised they fit him. You know, you're so tall.
2: Gracie, would you mind if I get in just one teensy-weensy word about Autolite resistor spark plugs?
1: Teensy-weensy? Oh, you can do better than that. If George were here, I bet he could sing about your spark plugs.
2: I'll bet he could at that. Everyone is singing the praises of Autolite resistor spark plugs. And that goes for the 400 other products made by Autolite for cars, trucks, planes, and boats in 28 plants coast to coast.
1: Those are nice lyrics.
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1: You're sure, Mr. Wilcox, that you wouldn't want George to sing that?
2: I'm sure.
1: Oh. 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
2: Next Thursday for Suspense, Mickey Rooney will be our star. The play is called For Love or Murder, and it is, as we say,
0: a tale well calculated to keep you in suspense.
2: Tonight's Suspense play was produced and edited by William Spear and directed by Norman MacDonald. Music for Suspense is composed by Lucian Morawek and conducted by Lud Gluskin. Mission Completed is an original radio play by John R. Forrest. James Stewart can currently be seen starred in the title role of the MGM picture The Stratton Story.
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Suspense with Jimmy Stewart, December 1st, 1949. What a show. Mission completed. Hope you enjoyed that on same time, same station. Next week, Jimmy Stewart, part 9. So more programs to get to as we salute the great Jimmy Stewart next week here on same time, same station.

0: something completely different.
1: Welcome to Shout Out. Out of the clock.
2: Oh, someone forgot to take the automation off from last week. Shall we start again?
0: And now for something completely different.
1: Welcome to Shout Out. Out of the closet and into your ears.
2: Hello and a very warm welcome to Shout Out, the real one. We're here. We are live. I'm Andy Shilton.
3: And I'm Tara Fraser. On today's show, Ez talks to Nadia about singing, writing and being queer.
2: Plus, Lucy chats to Keshki. I think that's how you pronounce it. Keshki. Something like that. Anyway, they'll say it later, I promise. And Holly from Fag Packet.
3: That's amazing, isn't it? What a name.
2: All today, right here on Shout Out.

0: Now repeat after me. You're a very, very naughty girl.
1: We got to promise everyone that we're live now, so
0: here we are,
1: I'm
0: yes.
1: going to punch you in the arm.
0: Ow!
1: Okay, yeah, you're alive.
2: I'm in the middle of this.
0: So now, can I apologise as well for last week as well? The show was not the best quality last week. It turned out after pre-recording it the day before that there was issues with the sound recording, so it might have sounded a bit distorted and the like. So, but we're back in Studio One this week,
1: and I've just sorted it.
0: And you've just sorted it, have
1: yes.
0: you? Okay, cool.
2: You promise?
1: Well, I tested it, and it was okay. So,
0: yeah, we're in case you want it, we're experimenting with pre-recording on like a night before or something, because sometimes guests can't always make a Thursday. So, if we can make a Wednesday too. It means that it opens up so more of you can come and join us and say hello.
2: But it will still go out at the same time.
0: Yeah, it still go. Yeah, yeah. The show will still go out at the same time. So if you're listening on BCFM, it's now. It's live. It's 8 o'clock on a Thursday.
1: I think you're spoofing people. We're not really live. I think
2: how do we prove
1: we're on
2: that
1: a
2: we're
1: parallel
2: not live?
1: Universe.
3: I don't know if you can actually prove it, because if this is all a ruse. Then we would just have had things prepared. Like, have you had a really nice Thursday?
1: Hang on, we got cameras.
3: Yeah.
1: That are live
3: but
1: streaming.
3: But
1: so
3: the listeners can't hear the cameras.
0: But we could get something like that was in the news today, couldn't you? Like,
3: yeah.
0: Like,
1: the King visited the United States.
3: Oh, that was Wednesday. It's not Wednesday, it's Thursday, Stephanie.
2: It's all the fallout today.
0: But yeah, no, I promise you we are live. We're in Studio One with our lovely blue microphones.
1: Yeah, trust Andy's a radio presenter.
0: Yes. So
3: is that the new slogan? Not
1: yeah,
3: trust me, I'm a doctor. Trust Andy, he's a radio presenter.
1: There's T-shirts with that on it.
3: Is there?
1: Yes.
3: Wow. What, with just like a zoom in photo of Andy's face?
0: Hang on, you're on the radio more than me.
3: Yeah,
0: I mean, my airtime a week is 1 hour.
3: Do you know, when we're abroad...
0: Yours is like 45.
3: Yeah.
1: Wow.
3: When we're abroad and we've done pre-records, Steph makes me listen to her show in the car.
0: Yeah,
3: don't you, Steph?
0: To be fair, I do that to Carl.
3: Oh, do you? Yeah. Okay. Yeah.
1: We got to listen to it. The music's cracking.
3: It is. It is pretty good.
0: We pay Guest of the Year. When you do the music.
1: Yeah.
0: 1940 what?
2: Decade.
1: Excuse me. The Monday show is supposed to be oldies. Isn't that right, Terry?
0: No, I'm on about our show.
1: Terry is my listener.
0: Everyone's like, what was that song? When did that come out? I'm sure I've heard a remix of that from 30 years ago.
2: My granny knew that one well.
3: Oh.
1: Wow.
3: Oh, wow.
1: Okay. Okay.
0: Oh, that was on Poirot that I watched last night.
1: I'm going to look in my book now for haggis jokes.
4: Do you think they'll replace us with AI, though? Do you think that there will be automated shout-outs?
3: We're too good.
0: Yeah.
3: We meaning me.
4: There is up in Scotland, actually, a radio station going to launch, which is partially human and partially AI presenters. So during the day, you're going to have artificial presenters.
3: I don't like
4: that. It's a first.
0: But
2: how do they do a Scottish accent with the AI? Come on now. I mean, that's just...
0: We're lucky we get an English one. Most of them are American.
4: That's very true, actually.
2: We'll spot
0: anyway,
2: it a mile off.
0: Anyway, should we move on to our first feature, Nadia?
3: Yes. I had the pleasure of speaking with the amazing Nadia about their new EP, Love Me Sick, and their upcoming tour. And they are in Bristol on the 5th of May at Rough Trade. So enjoy this interview with a very talented individual. We have the pleasure of being joined by Nadia, who is quite an incredible singer and songwriter and has just come off a rather amazing tour and is going into their own tour. So, Nadia, welcome to Shout Out.
5: Hi, thank you for having me.
3: Yay. It's absolutely our pleasure. So before we get into what you're doing right now, what you've just been doing as well, because it sounds and looks like it's been an amazing time, can we just sort of get to know a bit about you? How did you get to this point? What got you into music?
5: First of all, thank you. You've said a lot of lovely things and I really appreciate that. With music, honestly, I kind of wish that I had a background that was full of the Beatles growing up or like music being played throughout the house, but it was actually kind of a weirdly quiet house. So I had a lot of time to play and kind of make up melodies and write and journal. So I'd spent a lot of time as a kid just like talking to people, but also humming under my breath like constantly. And that followed me all the way through moving like from Cairo to Manchester. And then I remember figuring out that you could do a lot of the music yourself, DIY, through this like thing with Levi's project and like Levi's jeans, but they were doing some music stuff with everything. And that just changed everything for me. I was like 17 with a dream, and suddenly there were like tools around me to try and make that happen. So it was around then that I started making my own music.
6: That sounds like that must have been, yeah, truly amazing for you to suddenly have those things accessible and to not have had them before, but to have had that passion. What was that like at 17 moving forward? What sort of things did you begin creating?
5: Honestly, it was brilliant. I think access to the arts is just so important, especially because I know that growing up in Hume and stuff, we didn't have massive resources to like private lessons for certain like instruments or anything like that. So it was amazing to be able to, after years of just like recording stuff in my bedroom, like for YouTube, that thankfully have all been privated. I'm so grateful. So, I think it's just been incredible to, it was incredible to be able to suddenly talk to other people who knew what they were, definitely knew more than me and knew what they were doing when it came to being an independent artist releasing. And it was just kind of like a whole world that, you know, you just don't know stuff till you know. It's like how I'd been paying someone to change my guitar strings and then I learned how to do it and I was like, dumb idiot. Why didn't you just watch a tutorial? Like, you just don't understand how close you are to the things that you want, I think, unless sometimes there's someone there nudging you towards doing it yourself.
6: I'm so glad that that was available and that is what sort of started you being able to get to this point. Do you have any musicians or any music that has inspired you, and has that changed over the years?
5: Oh, loads. I mean, Marina was huge for me. I love Marina still. Paramore, I think the My Chemical Romance aspect of like obviously all the angst, but I think a lot of queer people kind of jumped on Jared Way's like expression of femininity despite seemingly kind of being like this cis straight guy, like him wearing a skirt, him being unafraid to wear makeup and everything and make it so rock and roll. I think Stromae as well with the Tous Les Mêmes music video where he's like literally half like feminine, half masculine. It was something that like made my little non-binary brain just go, oh my god, this exists. I didn't realize you could be both. This is nuts. And it just, you know, it just makes it a huge pile on of all the ways you can be creative in yourself.
6: Absolutely. And their fluidity and their I don't care attitude, this is what I want to wear, I feel great in this. And I think it really was quite powerful for queer kids to see people like Jared Way, you know, back in the 70s, 80s, 90s, of course.

0: So the journey, because I don't know your age and you don't have to tell me, what was the journey from 17 to this moment? I'm going to guess a few years have passed since
1: Oh,
0: then.
1: definitely. I'm 25 now,
0: 25,
1: so
0: okay.
1: it's been a long time. I feel like a different person. Everything around me is different, you know. My surroundings, sometimes like the people in my life, even my relationships look different now. So it's been a time.
0: Has it been a good time?
1: Sometimes, yeah.
0: And
1: But like
0: more
1: not
0: sort
1: always, obviously.
0: of course, not always. But it's a big thing to reflect, isn't it? Because you know that what's that 5, 7, 8? It's I can't do maths. 5, 6, 7, 8 years ish. You know, a lot can happen just in a few months. And I would imagine, especially in the creative industry, and more recently, you've been on tour with a certain somebody. Could you tell us a bit about that?
1: I was on tour with a really close friend of mine, Kat Burns. It was so lovely. Like we just smashed out 8 shows in like 10 days, and it was as intense as that sounds, but it was super fun. Like I'd never my second ever support tour, and I got to do it with someone that I love so dearly, and I'm so inspired by it. So I was just like, this is rock and roll.
0: Kat has amazing energy. Did you perform together or did you perform first and then Kat came on afterwards?
1: I was the support act. She just messaged me around, I don't know, late last year, and just was like, "Please come join me for tour." And I was like, "Don't even have to ask. It's crazy. I've already confirmed it with everyone I can talk to." But yeah, it
0: Did
1: was brilliant.
0: you just say 8 gigs in 10 days?
1: Yeah, I'm pretty sure it was.
0: That's very rock and
1: Yeah,
0: roll.
1: I mean, yeah, we were like, we definitely. Whew, there was no, it was so good because, like, at the end of the day, we'd just play FIFA on the bus or like have some random deep convo on like while doing a surprise birthday party for one of the people on the team. Like, it was just silly, but we like fitted, we fit so many wonderful moments in there. But we were very tired by the end. I was so tired.
0: I
1: It was
0: bet
1: brutal.
0: you were. Do you have any gigs that stood out to you in that tour?
1: I mean, I hadn't ever like played in places like Newcastle before or Bournemouth, so I hadn't seen these cities, and I was just like, this is kind of crazy. But Bristol was great because the last time I was there, I'd opened for Seb Lowe on the Thekla for like, it was like years ago, right? And I felt like a completely different person, but I remember it being a gig that I was so proud of. And huge part of my aversion for Bristol in general was because like I think my first ever like lesbian breakup was with an ex from Bristol. So I was just like, I can't come back. It's different, you know. I can't walk these streets. It's not the same. But then after going back and playing opening for Cat, it was just really fun. And I had a gay old time. What can I say? It was
0: Was
1: good.
0: it less anxiety inducing being back in Bristol than you thought then?
1: Oh, massively less, thank God. I was just like, is there any malicious energy here? And no, everyone was genuinely maybe the nicest person I'd met. It was wonderful. Like just a huge community of really sweet people. I enjoyed it. I was walking around, I visited Rough Trade, like it was just a nice and like atmosphere.
0: I think Bristol has got quite an amazingly loving queer energy within it and creative energy that also is sort of very wholesome and welcoming for queer people. Safe spaces, I guess, is what I'm trying to say there. And I see that a lot when I go to gigs. You know, I feel very safe in those spaces.
1: Literally, and there's an appreciation, I think, for art all around in Bristol. Like when I got the opportunity to walk through some of the markets and see all the different kind of things, like I'm such a advocate for trinkets and knickknacks and just stuff, you know, maximalism all the way. That I just really loved how much independent and local art there was, as well as the music.
0: Absolutely. Did you get any trinkets?
1: I actually got a little it was like a bone drawing or something. It was some anatomy thing and a ring and yeah. Oh, some books as well. But yeah, I got plenty of things. I always do. I'm such a I just like things, you know.
0: It's dangerous, the St. Nick's Market Street, because of course you've got St. Nick's Market with the amazing food as well, and all those unique stalls. And I mean, it goes from sort of dinosaur bones to jewellery, to amazing clothing, doesn't it? And then you walk down the street and there's
1: Literally, it's just
0: bookshops
1: like a treasure
0: everywhere.
1: hunt, and there's all these.

0: It's like buildings. Maybe it's an alleyway, and maybe it's a building. And I'm like, oh my God! But also, there's just shop sellers on every single step. It's so wonderful. But I do definitely like. Oh God! I had to close my eyes at one point. I just couldn't. I couldn't look around anymore.
1: Is that experience that you've just had what's bringing you back to Bristol for your tour?
0: I think I just want to connect with the community there that I know. I just really appreciate in the day during the show and stuff. I did a meet up and like met some people, and it was so lovely how like even people who hadn't known about the meetup had stumbled upon me and were saying hi and like did all that. So I just realized that I haven't really visited that region and I've never headlined there. So I was just like, hey, after last year of running around the country and doing all that, it would be so nice to go a little closer to all the people that I know travel so often to bigger cities and stuff just to come to a gig.
1: Yeah, totally. And okay, well, thinking of gigs and your gigs, what is coming up for you? I know that you've got your EP that's been released very recently, actually. Could you tell the listeners a little bit about that?
0: Yeah, it's four songs. I had a obviously a gay breakup, duh. And I sat there and I was really cool about it, and I definitely didn't wallow and write a four-track EP about all the different stages of things I experienced as a result. But I think it's called Love Music. I'll be playing it in like a bunch more songs on the 3rd of May at Rough Trade. But it's just like the whole conversation, the lack of conversation before a breakup, where it's kind of this impending thing and you know it, but also the like wanting to self-sabotage and having a lot of fun and like doing all that stuff to try and prove the person right about how terrible of a person you are, but also just like really yearning for that care and like obsession back. So it's a real mix of literally everything I could have possibly felt during the breakup, but it was super fun and super cathartic, and I'm very grateful it exists.
1: Sounds like a very cathartic experience for you, and I think it sounds like it's been a useful way for you to maybe process that time in your life. And I think that's what a lot of fans resonate with, and why they fall in love with the music that artists bring out.
0: It's always a comfort when people reach out and tell me their own stories. I'm always just like, because inbuilt in like the shows and stuff, we always do a meet up before, like there's at least time so that I can at least talk to people, because the whole point of this community is that we are it they're not just connecting with me but connecting with each other, because I know how incredible they all are, and it's like it's genuinely such a joy and such an honor to like see people connecting and becoming friends, or being like, hey, I met X person, or I came on my own and I then like met some friends and all that stuff, and knowing that it's a safe space for people to hopefully just like connect with other people. But yeah, it's just incredibly fun to get that in return, that vulnerability when they tell me exactly what resonated and how, and whether it was what I expected or not.
1: Amazing. We are incredibly coming towards the end of a really lovely interview with you, Nadia. So please tell us, how can we come see you? What's the date? What's your details online, your Instagram and your website address, so that people who are listening can have a look and hopefully come to see you live.
0: Well, first, thank you so much. I've had such a lovely time and chat. Everywhere it's NXDIA music, because why not spell it? So swaggy. I'm kidding. It was a username available to me at the time, and it stuck, which I love. Check out my new EP, Love Me Sick. If you're around Bristol, Manchester and London, I'm pretty sure have sold out. But Bristol, 5th of May, Rough Trade. There's still some tickets available. Please come through. I'd love to see you and say hello and sing with you.
1: Thank you so much, Nadia. It's been a real joy, and good luck. Have the most amazing time on the tour. I know that the people that are going to come see you are going to have a really wonderful evening.
0: Thank you so much. I appreciate it.
1: Thank you.
2: Shout out.
3: LGBT radio for you.

0: bit of a summer one, that, for you. I told you you'd remember the original, didn't I?
1: Loved it. Yeah. I'd be quite worried if I didn't know Like a Prayer. I got beaten at a talent competition by this local school bully with her singing that, so I've had to heal. To be able to love it again.
0: That's not the same version. That's quite recent.
1: No, this was in the 90s.
0: Yeah, this is by Josh Fowers.
1: I like it. It's really good.
0: It's called Like a Prayer.
1: Yeah.
0: I got another modern. It came out a few years ago, but it is a modern version of an old classic.
2: There's nothing new.
1: I'm like a modern version of an old classic. Not looking at Steph.
0: Is that what you're calling Steph these days? Is it? You're an old classic. Oh,
3: the raised eyebrow. That's it. You've lost it now.
0: So, I'm not getting any level off you, Terry.
4: Hello?
0: Yeah, I didn't think I was.
1: Terry Starr, the radio superstar.
2: Oh, were the CDs selected?
0: No, I don't think so.
4: 1, 2, 3, 4, 5, 6
0: No.
2: No.
0: It's just you don't appear to be there. So can you do me a favour?
1: Yes, listeners, we're just shuffling the mics.
0: Shuffle some mics.
1: So, I think that was a...
0: That was
2: mics what?
0: Oh, good Lord. That one's working. Hello,
1: that
0: Terry.
1: Was smooth.
0: So, can we get some news headlines?
1: Sure.

0: This is Shoutout News, 30th of April. Welcome along.
1: A 51-year-old man has been arrested on suspicion of arson with intent to endanger life following a fire at a busy LGBT plus nightclub in Milton Keynes. Revelers were evacuated from Pink Punters on Watling Street in Fenny Stratford in the early hours of Sunday as flames spread rapidly through the venue. Thames Valley Police confirmed that the man, who is from Milton Keynes, remains in custody and has urged the public not to speculate about any possible motive. No injuries have been reported. Eyewitness Molly Furman said staff and security began shouting for everyone to leave without warning. She described the moment as intense, adding that the fire wasn't small and expanded rapidly. Frank McMahon, whose family has owned Pink Punters for 36 years, said that he was heartbroken but deeply relieved that everyone got out safely. He praised staff, customers and fire crews for their quick actions and said that Pink Punters, which he described as being about people, not bricks, will be back.
0: A crowdfunding campaign for a gay father arrested following a violent altercation triggered by a homophobic street interview has raised more than $170,000 towards legal costs. David Vullen faces a felony charge after he and his husband Anthony were approached for what they believed was a legitimate interview while walking with their baby in West Hollywood. Video footage posted online shows a right-wing influencer asking hostile and deeply offensive questions about same-sex parenting. The couple strongly disputes an allegation of felony vandalism relating to camera equipment, while supporters say the fundraising response reflects widespread concern about harassment being disguised as journalism.
1: The UK's national LGBTQIA plus asylum-seeking organisation, Rainbow Migration, has renewed calls for supporters to contact their MPs, urging an end to the detention of asylum seekers, including vulnerable LGBTQIA plus people, and the introduction of a 28-day time limit on all immigration detention. The charity says detention is often indefinite, isolates people from support networks, and re-traumatises those who have fled persecution. Rainbow Migration argues that community-based alternatives are both more humane and more effective. More information is available at rainbowmigration.org.uk. No pride in detention.
0: In Westminster, a significant legal change affecting LGBTQ plus people has now come into force. New legislation equalises sentencing for anti-LGBT plus hate crimes, bringing them into line with offences motivated by race or religion. Advocacy groups including Stonewall and Gallup have welcomed the change, describing it as the first major LGBTQI plus rights legislation in more than a decade and an important step towards ending what campaigners have called a hierarchy of hate.
1: Across the UK, Lesbian Visibility Week has just wrapped up, running from the 20th to the 26th of April and culminating in Lesbian Visibility Day. This year's focus has been on health and healing, with organisers saying the week continues to grow in reach and importance. Events range from community meetups to panel discussions and comedy shows, with renewed emphasis on intersectional visibility, which includes the butch, femme, trans and non-binary lesbians.
0: The UK's largest pride organisation is facing continuing scrutiny following the dismissal of its chief executive earlier this month. Staff and volunteers have raised concerns about workplace culture, governance and safeguarding, while the board has not yet commented publicly. In a related legal development, the former CEO has admitted contempt of court after failing to return organisational login details and documents and is due to be sentenced at a later date. The situation has reignited calls for transparency and accountability within national pride bodies.
1: In Northern Ireland, a DUP councillor has been suspended for 3 months following remarks that linked the LGBTQIA plus community with support for Hamas. A standards watchdog rules that the comments breached the councillor's code of conduct, and equality groups warned that rhetoric of this kind simply fuels hostility and increases risk for queer communities across the region.
0: And on family rights, a same-sex couple appearing on This Morning This Week have spoken out about the UK surrogacy laws. After having their baby through surrogacy in the United States, they described how current UK laws leaves intended parents without automatic legal recognition from birth. Campaigners say the case highlights long-standing gaps in legislation and are calling for urgent reform to ensure children and LGBTQI+ families are legally protected from day one.
1: In London, Hampstead Heath bathing ponds remains a live issue. A governing body has recommended maintaining the current access arrangements following a large public consultation, which showed strong support for the existing policy. The decision has been welcomed by trans-inclusive community groups, whilst legal challenges and the wider debate continue.
0: Local low-cost therapy service Talk to the Rainbow received the Work Placement Provider of the Year award last week at the University Centre Western Awards 2026. The award recognises the quality of the organisation's placement provision and the support it offers to students. Talk to the Rainbow provides affordable LGBTQIA plus affirming therapy while offering ethical and supportive training placements, and said it was delighted to receive the recognition.
1: Some uplifting cultural news from Birmingham. A new production of A Midsummer Night's Dream at the Birmingham Rep has been reimagined as a modern queer Brummie love story featuring local accents, music and a gender-swapped romance. The production has been praised for its humour, its unapologetically queer framing and for making Shakespeare feel accessible to new audiences. A reminder of how regional theatre continues to push representation forward.
0: Sounds wonderful. And finally, LGBTQIA plus pagans, new ages and those who mark the turning of the seasons will be celebrating this weekend as we arrive at Beltane or Calamai in Wales. An ancient festival that predates Christianity in Britain and Ireland, Beltane marks renewal, the height of spring and the movement toward the longest days of the year. May Day also carries a long history of workers' movements and collective action. Here in the UK, it's a bank holiday weekend, so if you're heading out, check local listings, look after one another and please take care with drink and drugs.
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0: I am joined by Holly Wilson-Guy and Chesky Cobbler, and they are the creators and performers in Dyke Systems Limited. Welcome to the show, guys.
1: Thank you.
0: Please, Holly, could you like tell us about the show and what audiences could expect?
1: Yeah, sure. So the show Dyke Systems Limited is a, as we like to call it, a queer fever dream slash suburban nightmare. So it's quite a fun, campy show about two suburban women who have come from the brilliant country of America, or they've come from the USA over to as they would call it, United Britain, in order to sell the Dynamic Young Knowledgeable Entrepreneur program. It's a show that's sort of around a queer love story. It's around sort of satiring capitalist greed and sort of conforming femininity. And it's really a story between Susan and Sally, who are the two lead characters, and how they deliver their business seminar on becoming a dynamic, young, knowledgeable entrepreneur, and also maybe learning across the way what that word really means to them.
0: And am I right? It's kind of delivered in the form of a seminar, maybe with a little bit of audience interaction. Is that correct?
1: Yes, that is definitely correct. So you attend the seminar as one of our potential punters. We are trying to recruit you into the program as you come along. So yeah, there's a little bit of audience interaction, not too much to put anybody off, but just enough to make sure that you're really involved in the show. You are the audience watching the show, but you are also the audience as part of that live seminar. So it's quite a fun experience to see a sort of the seminar unfold as the story sort of goes across the hour.
0: Seeing as you've actually performed this quite a few times now, have any of the audience reactions or engagements actually really surprised you?
1: Yeah, I think, to be honest, what's really nice is that all of the audience are really up for it. I think that's what always has been a really good surprise, is making sure that the audience actually really want to be involved. I think as the show progresses, I don't want to give any spoilers, but things sort of come off the rails a little bit. And what I always find interesting is when the audience get really shocked by some of the way that we talk to each other, or some of that story that comes out. And so some of their reactions to bits that they're not necessarily asked to react to is always fun to see, because you're like, oh, you've been listening to the story and you're reacting in real time to what they're saying to each other.
0: That must be really great when you know that it's really connecting like that.
1: Yeah, it's really nice if you hear like a ooh, or like a whoa, you know, that kind of like gasp in the audience when someone says something feels like, oh yeah, we're doing the right thing.
0: Fantastic. Now, Chesky, it's been described as part business seminar, part cabaret, part suburban nightmare. Does any of it feel more or less like satire now than when you first made it?
2: So one of the big kind of starting blocks for us was kind of exploring multi-level marketing and pyramid schemes and scammy business models. And like, we looked at the history of these models, and that's kind of why the show is placed in the 90s, just before the rise, like early 90s, before the kind of widespread use of the internet. And I think something that's interesting about the show to a contemporary audience is because of like how onlineness and social media has rebranded multi-level marketing, and how there is so many kind of exploitative business models that have been completely repurposed, that you can work for yourself from home, you can kind of get rich quick. And I think it kind of comes from, so like modern day audiences, people, even if you've like gone to uni and you've trained for something, it doesn't necessarily mean you'll be able to get that job. People feel really like it's not possible to kind of get the job that they're like trained in or really want to learn in. And I think that kind of scammy business models really exploit that one, because people are quite vulnerable to it. So it is kind of continuously surprising and spooky how those exploitative business models come up and are still so popular.
0: I'm just thinking of also the time when businesses realized they could make money out of queer people by branding stuff with rainbows. Mm-hmm. It's just something that comes to mind. Holly, does that kind of surface?
1: I think it's interesting in our show because I think the queerness feels quite repressed, at least initially in the show. I think that's the other part of what we're trying to explore here, is that sort of repressed identity and that need for that identity to come out no matter what happens. But I think it is also interesting when you think about the wider use of sort of queer people within sort of capitalist structures and how, first of all, we're made to conform, or it's you, or we're used in a way that can help a business, but then when that business has had that use for you, yeah, it's sort of that's dropped. And I think that's just an interesting side thing that happens within the sort of society that I think is interesting, whether it's like a direct part of the show or not. I think it's still an interesting thing about how queer people are exploited or utilized when it suits wider capitalist and or like sort of heteronormative structures, and then are not when there's no use for it. And I think also that leading to that interesting part that Chesky was saying about multi-level marketing schemes and pyramid schemes, like from that sort of early 80s and 90s and earlier, like with companies like Avon, they were mainly targeting women as well initially, because to support that sort of business structure, because it was like, we can make money from this marginalized community at that time, you know. And so I think it's just that sort of structure that continues to happen to marginalized communities as we sort of go through history, really.
2: Just to pick up on, I think Holly covered it, but just that how we were kind of really interested about like how women seek to gain power over others in a system that is oppressive. And it kind of also fits within like our queer identity as well, about how we wield power when you don't feel like you have much. And some people kind of forego that and they're like, this is not kind of an ethical right thing to do, but some people do wield it. And it's like a really fascinating space within like contemporary feminism of being like, choice feminism, I'm allowed to do this, even though it can cause harm to others. And it's like it was a really interesting thing to play and explore with.
0: That's awesome. You guys, you actually debuted it at the Edinburgh Fringe last year, didn't you?
2: Yeah.
0: But you've been touring it since. So tell me, how has the experience touring it differed from performing at the Fringe? Holly.
1: I think it's been really interesting. So performing at the Fringe was a very interesting and whirlwind experience, to be honest. So you're performing it every day for 30 days. I think we did like 28 shows in total. So it's like a pretty much non-stop. And I think we found it really interesting, the sort of variance in audience that would attend that show. So initially we came there and weren't very well known. We were a very new company, a brand new company with our debut show. So we were really trying to get audiences in to see it. And obviously we wanted to have queer audiences in there, because obviously the show is a queer show. Initially it was like trying to find people to get in. As we then started to get a bit more of people were liking the show and was getting good reviews, the audiences shifted and changed in a way that was sometimes good and sometimes not so good, because actually it meant that you had people coming in not necessarily understanding or reading what the show was about, but realizing that it had a 5-star review, so wanted to come and see that. So it was interesting to see how the audiences shifted within Edinburgh itself, from queer audiences but to that wider more mainstream audience because of the the reviews that it had got. And then I think we're just starting our tour now, so we've done a couple of shows. We did one in Belfast in November, which was fantastic. It was part of a queer arts festival there called Outburst, and I think it was an amazing experience for us actually to take it outside of Edinburgh and to redo the show again. And I think what was really nice is taking the show to a regional audience who were so appreciative of having their stories told on stage. And I think it was a really like fun experience, but also really emotional for us to see that that's how that story is taken by different people and different audiences who maybe don't have as much access to queer art in the same way that potentially some of the larger cities do, or that Edinburgh had a large sort of queer art scene at the time, because obviously lots of shows are going on there. So it felt like a really special experience. And so I think that's why we're really excited to take this again across the UK and to those audiences that do and also don't have access to their story being told in a regular forum.
0: Yeah, that really resonates. As somebody who did not grow up in a big city and grew up in a small town and didn't really see or understand what queer culture could be. Yeah, it's really great that you are getting to tour. And did that sort of drive your choice of venues when touring?
1: I think we were really lucky because we have an amazing producer who had really good connections with venues. We wanted to take it to as much of the UK as we could. So it was really a kind of a bit of a who had come and seen the show and were able to program it. We also were able to sort of talk to venues around specific places that do either queer and or alternative sort of art performance. So like there's Colchester, for example, that we're going to has a sort of Weird Wednesdays program in which they sort of platform queer artists and or like comedy as well, like the Extra Comedy Festival and things like that. So we were able to sort of have a mixture of, oh, we want to go to this town because this might be really great to have a more of a to have a queer performance in, and this is also a great part of a great program to be involved in because they are already platforming other queer artists.
0: Awesome. And so Chesky, bringing it to Bristol, which is one of those places that's got the strong queer arts scene, what do you think the role of the show is in Bristol and at the Old Vic? It's got the longest run of the tour. How do you think it fits in with what we see and do here?
2: So I think to what Holly said, we're like so excited to go everywhere. But Bristol is definitely one of the big ones. It's like outside of our home, as you mentioned, it's like the longest run that we're doing on our tour outside of London. But I think we are really excited to go to different places because where there's really like established queer scenes, like we're going to Brighton and we're in London, we're going to Bristol, we're going to Manchester. But then also seeing how that like translates into the smaller towns as well. And even if it's like, because it is a show that is made by queer people, it's a completely queer creative team, but it is also for everyone. It is a comedy show. It is a show about a love story, unconventional love story, which lots of people can relate to. But also it is a nice idea that even if there's just like a handful of like dykes and queers who come to the show, they'll really enjoy it. But I think that we are really excited to be in we're excited to go to Bristol because it feels like it's already really resonating with the audiences. We were so surprised to see how well it sold, as we both, as a new company. So yeah, we just can't wait.
0: That's amazing. Holly and Chesky, thank you so much for talking to me. It's been an absolute pleasure. Dyke Systems Limited is playing at the Bristol Old Vic from the 5th to the 9th of May, and you can get the tickets through the website. But it's also coming back to the West Country in June, and it's going to be at the Exeter Comedy Festival on the 5th of June, and it's going to be at the Phoenix Theatre in Exeter. For Shout Out Radio, this has been Lucy Potter.
3: Shout Out.
4: LGBT radio for you.

0: that's good. I Run, funnily enough, could you tell?
1: No.
0: It's by Haven.
2: But like UK it. Garage there, isn't it? Going out. The taste of the millennium about
1: Steph's
2: it.
1: Steph's quiet because I've been feeding her Mentos. This is.
3: They're really nice.
0: They are, yeah. I was trying to swallow mine before we went back on air. Tara did not like.
1: No, I think she liked it. It just tried to
4: kill me.
1: Kill her.
3: Didn't the actress say that to the bishop?
1: Well, I liked it, but it tried to kill me.
3: Yeah, something like that.
1: Okay. What a lovely selection of interviews this evening.
2: Yeah, very nice.
1: Yeah, really enjoyed listening to me.
0: Big thank you to Lucy for that one.
1: Andy missed that.
0: I did. What did you say?
1: I said I really loved listening to me.
0: I'm sorry.
1: Oh, right, okay. So, listeners, this is now the Ezra Rahal show. I can't do it as well.
0: So he put you on the spot.
1: I know. And, I'm sure I could think of something to talk about for
4: 6 minutes.
1: Yeah.
0: Well, you do it off air.
1: What was I even talking? No, I screamed into my phone for 1 minute.
0: Sorry, yes.
1: That's all right.
0: Yeah, that was my fault. Ez had a nice introduction to that one, and I just went straight into it.
1: Cause you did.
0: The lovely Lucy intros it.
1: So I've thrown a few chairs around. I've done some box breathing. So. Nobody would ever know.
0: No. Had a Mentos and calmed down.
1: Mentos.
0: Is it Mentos?
1: I mean, we can call it Mentos if you want. My brain just went to Mentos.
0: Your brain went to very dirty places then.
1: No, it didn't. It went Mentos, Mentos, Domestos, Dementos. I couldn't say it, so I tried to say it. Don't worry. Okay. Don't look at me.
0: Okay. Can someone take
1: Domestos, Domestos.
0: Can someone take the packet away from her?
3: She's had too much sugar. Sugar high.
1: I knew what I meant. They're vegan now as well.
4: She's going to crash out.
0: Well,
1: I know.
0: Anyway, we went and saw... Mad Fabulous last week, didn't we? We got a special show coming up on it in a few weeks' time. It's coming out in cinemas in June. Big thank you to the Irish Film Festival for inviting us along. It was lovely.
4: It was lovely.
1: What's it
0: really,
1: about?
0: Really nice. It's based on a true story about the 5th Earl of Anglesey, isn't it?
4: Yeah.
0: Who basically turns up because he's, long story short, it's a little bit longer than this, a real thing, but he goes back to his ancestral home, having never actually met his dad. His dad's basically on death's door, and he inherits the whole estate.
1: Oh.
0: But I'll set, because this is literally like one of the opening scenes. He gets off the boat that's ferrying him back to his home,
4: Anglesey,
0: wearing a dress and pearls, and literally he's the most flamboyant,
1: fabulous.
0: Vicus.
4: When you think about the time it's set in as well,
0: no, Marquess,
4: you
0: know, that's what I mean.
4: Everyone else is kind of, you know, everyone else in the scenery is.
0: Yes.
4: Very plain.
1: Oh, yeah. Okay.
0: And if you think the era is kind of like, if you know Bridgerton, it's that same kind of era. It's set in, but obviously it's Anglesey. Everything is all about status and the ton. Not that the ton's actually mentioned in the film, but it is, isn't it? You know.
4: Yeah.
0: And in comes this flamboyant guy who we don't know for definite is gay, but it is assumed. But in real life, what actually happened was after he passed away, his family burnt all of his diaries.
1: Like they tried to do about Anne Lister.
0: Yeah. To try and hide the whole thing up. So no one knows for definite. It was probably written in a diary, but he never actually says.
1: Amazing.
4: He died at 29.
0: He was 29 years old. Yeah, he died of
4: consumption,
0: which we call tuberculosis these days.
4: Anglesey's not the best place for consumption, let's be honest.
0: No, you are in the middle of nowhere. But also back then, they didn't have a cure either, to my knowledge.
4: Yeah, you need to be in a dry environment for it to be TB, to get over it. Yeah. So, yeah, they're... Generally, East Coast of the UK, not the West Coast.
0: Anyway, it is well worth a watch. It's the first time the Irish Film Festival has managed to screen, got the opportunity to screen a main feature film.
1: Okay.
0: Between myself and Ez, we've got a very special show coming up. You're going to do a queerstory.
1: I am.
0: And talk about the real, actual history of what happened. And then I very kindly got an interview with the writer of the show. Who I talked to about some of the things that they had to change just for you know, artistic license in the film. Like, he actually goes to the island when he's a lot younger than it's portrayed in the film. Yeah. But for brevity, they kind of sped a few things up. Mm. So well worth a watch. It's out on the 5th of June in cinemas nationwide.
1: And so my quiz story will probably be the week before that, listeners.
0: It will, yes, along with the interview. We will have a mad fabulous shout-out.
1: Oh, he's giving, visually, because I haven't seen it, but visually he's giving Billy Porter energy. Do you know the amazing queer actor Billy Porter?
0: Yes, very similar, yes, but dresses a lot more old-fashioned, I would say.
4: Of its time.
0: If you go onto Wikipedia and look up the 5th... Marquis of Anglesey, you'll actually see photos.
4: Yeah, and that was the reason for the film.
0: That was.
4: The photographs.
0: Yes, they stumbled over them. It's Callum Scott-Lee plays the lead, who you might know from It's a Sin.
1: Yeah.
0: He played the young innocent one in that.
4: He's got a Welsh accent.
0: He has got a Welsh accent, yes.
4: We were watching the whole thing and it was like, he's got that English-bied, posh English accent. And then when he's interviewed, it's like proper Welsh.
2: Oh, lovely Welsh accent.
0: Lovely Welsh accent.
4: But what was amazing was the film was made in Wales. Everyone that was worked on it as well, almost well. It was just like a whole...
0: There was even a descendant from the family in the film.
4: Yeah. And she had the other line. I can't remember what the line was now.
0: No, I can't. But it was quite funny, wasn't it?
1: Amazing.
4: She was running out with the jewels. It's mine.
0: Oh, yes. Yeah. So she was like, quite literally, it was mine.
2: Very
0: true.
1: That was it. That's brilliant. So, I see what they did there. Yeah, but it sounds very clever.
0: It is very good. It's got lots of funny bits in it. It's got some very creative bits. It's got some sad bits. And it's very much...
4: I love the butler.
0: It tells the story of a part of LGBT history that's kind of been forgotten about, so it's nice to bring it back. The butler's played by...
1: Right, bear with
4: me. We're bad, aren't we?
0: I knew it.
1: What's the name of the film? Quick.
0: It's called Mad Fabulous. He played the lead in St. Trinity.
4: Yeah.
1: St. Trinians. Rupert Everett?
0: Yeah, that's it.
4: He was amazing.
0: He was brilliant in it.
4: He was like there all the time, but not overpowering. And it was just like such an amazing portrayal of how that time would, how people in the background would actually run things.
0: Yeah.
4: It was amazing.
0: Yeah, really good. Really good. So, but you'll get a lot more from us on the Irish Film Festival this year. They're celebrating 20 years, believe it or not. So hopefully later this year we're going to be covering quite a lot of it in the run-up to the film festival and the festival itself, which is around about October time.
1: You're going to camp out.
0: Yeah.
1: Camp out. You better camp out.
0: So, and of course we've got Pride before then too.
4: Yeah.
0: But for this show though, that's it, I'm afraid. If you have an event or a story, or perhaps you'd like to even get involved and join us here on the radio, do get in touch. You can find out all about us online.
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4: It's every time.
0: From myself, from Terry, from Ayres, from the lovely Steph, and Tara, and myself, say bye-bye, everyone.
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0: Ja, das war Katie Melua en Pick Me Up. 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De Transcription Disc van de BBC. Es gibt verschiedene Transcription Discs van Pink Floyd. 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Das heißt One of These Days, ja.
1: Pink Floyd perform One of These Days.

Ja, dat is waar. Pink Floyd, zum Ersten. Het was van de BBC Transcription Discs. En daarvan One of These Days. En daarna hoorden we weer Foreigner en Long As I Live. Ja, As Long As I Live. Ja, dat maakt sens. Oké, hier is A Place to Burn Strangers. En een song, dat heißt Song for Girl from Macedonia. Girl from Macedonia.

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Song for the Girl from Macedonia was the first, war der erste. Und On the Wire kam danach auch noch. Bestimmt viel Lärm. 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

Ja, natürlich war das The Times that are changing mit heute Richie Havens und davor Richard Thompson and Shoot Out the Light. Und hier ist Badfinger noch einmal. Shine On.

Ja, dat was waar natuurlijk je Rod Stewart en If Only. Ja, If Only. Hier is de Roberta Flack. Roberta Flack. We kennen Roberta natuurlijk van First Time Ever I Saw Your Face en Killing Me Softly. Aber hier habe ich Will You Still Love Me Tomorrow? Natürlich ein Carole King Song.

On July the 1st, 1937, Amelia Earhart, the female Lindbergh, crashed her Lockheed Electra plane somewhere in the Pacific Ocean whilst attempting the first ever round-the-world flight. The US Navy searched for some weeks, but no trace was found of Earhart, Fred Noonan, her navigator, or their plane. At the time of the flight, many of the small Pacific islands held by the Japanese were the subject of the military build-up that led finally to the attack on Pearl Harbor 4 years later. In recent years, a great amount of evidence has been unearthed by Fred Gerner, a San Francisco journalist, which points to the real reason for her total disappearance. Her plane was in fact a very sophisticated and very powerful machine, equipped to spy on the Japanese islands and photograph them for US intelligence purposes. When bad weather brought Amelia and Fred Noonan down in Japanese-held territory, they were captured and imprisoned. Amelia died of dysentery and Noonan was beheaded. The true story is that the US government knew of their fate, but they simply abandoned their national heroes to avoid their own political embarrassment and to keep the peace in the Pacific for as long as possible.

Ja, dat is waar. Live van de BBC. The Plain Song. De band met Ian Matthews. Met de Truck Driving Man. En daarvoor Amelia Earhart. Oké. En hier is de Irish Music Band. En If You Are Irish.

Okay, das war eine schöne focusse Klangen, if you are Irish. Okay, hier ist Pink Floyd noch einmal mit ein Stück von der Soundtrack More and the Main Theme.

Bela Fleck war das mit Crossfire und davor Pink Floyd and the main theme from the soundtrack More. Und hier ist die Incredible String Band and First Girl I Loved.

0: She moved through the fair. 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Aber heute spielte ich Sinéad O'Connor und She Moved Through the Fair. Okay, eine Political Accent Song from Sir Lancelot und die heißt Atomic Energy. 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Sir Lancelot and Atomic Energy.
1: Some men with brains in their cranium took a piece of uranium. They did what other men couldn't do. They split the atom right in two. Now it's up to the people to crusade to see that no more bombs are made. That this straight course should only be used for peace and democracy. Da da di di dum da da di da di da da di dum. They took all the U-238s that they could find in the United States. They gathered it and made it all into the size of a billiard ball. Now it's up to the people to crusade to see that no more bombs are made. That this great force should only be used for peace and democracy. Da da di di dum da da di da di da da di dum. Down to the south and west they went to try out their experiment, to find out what they wanted to know in the desert of New Mexico. Now it's up to the people to crusade to see that no more bombs are made, that this great force should only be used for peace and democracy. Da da di di dum da di, da da di di dum da da. Da da di di dum da da, di da di da da di dum. If you should travel out west someday and happen to stop off in Santa Fe, just look around and take a stroll, you'll come across a great big hole. It's up to the people now to crusade to see that no more bombs are made, that this great force should only be used for peace and democracy. Da da di di dum da da, di da di da da di dum. Today it's the size of a billiard ball, tomorrow it'll be the size of City Hall, and when they drop it, you will see the place where this earth used to be. I mean, it's up to the people now to crusade to see that no more bombs are made, that this great force should only be used for peace and democracy. Da da di di dum da da, di da di da da di dum. We all can have prosperity with this atomic energy. The world can have its pork and beans or be blown into smithereens. It's up to the people to crusade to see that no more bombs are made, that this great force should only be used for peace and democracy.
2: The American Moor. My years of work. The hard times of drawing black bog from Connemara to Inishere and Clare, to keep the fire in winter burning like women everywhere, are over. I am prized as a racehorse now, with the same crowd claiming to judge my flesh. What would they know about the likes of me? I that have been steered by gentlemen and the odd brute, gave my best always to the men that let me have my head, and match me, and they were few. I have watched the fire flicker and die in young men, and seen fierce men learn content and grow mellow as turf smoke, as I have learned that boys still bleed to death in this world of fast cars and trawlers with telephones and dry beds. Many a crew has gone with no work to hold them. I wonder what race they run on the streets of Boston and New York, what life there could be for those born to the sea, building tunnels under it. I remain older and more beautiful. I am the queen, mistress of old men and young men still, and men that were lost. Dressed more lovingly than any wife, each tuck and seam is adjusted to my frame, though the cut is ancient and the colour, either rusty red or white, suits me. I am blessed by priests. Quiet water still slides along my flanks, silkily. But when the heart of the sea pulses its waves under me, and the wind breathes a woman's shape into my sails, then I am loveliest. With the right hand to channel me between grasping rocks, like Grania whale before me, I could leave these tangled bays and make the coast of Portugal.

Ja, das war Martin Coffey und Elisa Coffey mit Paul Weller und Barleycorn, John Barleycorn. Und davor von einem Album Behind the Mist, The American War, eine Geschichte. Und hier ist Afterglow.

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Jose Marti was born in 1853. When he was 17 years old, he was active in the Cuban liberation movement, and he was exiled by the Spanish governor. He spent most of his life in exile, including 12 years in New York City. He wrote 70 books, poetry, novels, polemics. He's one of the greatest writers in the Spanish language. At the age of 42, he went back to Cuba. And this is one of his last poems because he was killed within the year in an abortive uprising. After he died, people put it to a popular tune.

words mean I am a truthful man from the land of the palm trees. And before dying, I want to share these poems of my soul. My poems are soft green. My poems are also flaming crimson. My poems are like a wounded fawn seeking refuge in the forest. The last verse says, con los pobres de la tierra, with the poor people of this earth, I want to share my fate. The streams of the mountain pleases me more than the sea.

Ja, das ist wieder das Ende von der Ad Leifrom Mix mit Quantanamera und Pete Seeger ende ich dieses Mixes. Okay, nächste Woche mache ich wieder eine schöne Mix, so sei da und hör mal zu am Orfunk.de oder am The Global Voice, auf The Global Voice. Okay, auf Wiedersehen, ein gutes Wochenende. Bye, bye.

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ladies and gentlemen, some news about the thing that seems to be going on. White House officials, according to the New York Times, have refused to estimate the cost of the war in Iran so far. But on the other hand, two independent groups say the expense is huge. Like, big. Like, staggering. Between $28 billion and $35 billion so far. Or just under $1 billion a day. I've got that on me. Nope. Dateline Athens, fraudulent messages promising safe passage through the Strait of Hormuz in exchange for cryptocurrency have been sent to some shipping companies whose vessels are stranded near the waterway. That's according to a Greek maritime risk management firm. The two sides are both blocking the strait, through which roughly a fifth of the world's oil and liquefied natural gas used to pass. Way back when, the Greek maritime risk management firm issued an alert warning ship owners that unknown actors claiming to represent Iranian authorities had sent some shipping companies a message demanding transit fees in cryptocurrencies for clearance. These specific messages are a scam, the firm added. The message was not sent by Iranian authorities. No immediate comment from Tehran or from the Unknown Actors Guild. And then there's helium. Helium molecules are embedded throughout the supply chain. In many cases, there's no good substitute. Affected sectors include semiconductors, aerospace, and fiber optics. The AI thing is especially vulnerable, as helium is used to produce chips and to cool data centers. Eventually, constrained supply will meet the AI boom's increasing demand. This from Scott Galloway. Helium is abundant in the universe, but rare on Earth. Between the closure of the Strait of Hormuz and damage to Qatar's production facilities, also caused by the war, 30% of the global helium supply has been disrupted. Spot prices for the gas have doubled since the start of the war. Even if the conflict ends soon, experts say it could take years for Qatar to repair the damaged production capacity. Meanwhile, U.S. helium suppliers have begun notifying customers they won't be able to fulfill orders. And in the United States, one-third of the total helium supply is used to cool MRI machines. Healthcare systems are already talking about passing costs on to patients and rationing care. Happy war, everybody. Hello, welcome to the show.

0: From New Orleans, Louisiana, I'm Harry Shearer, welcoming you to this edition of Le Show. And now, ladies and gentlemen,
1: let's kick it.
0: News of ice. The Iceman cometh and goeth and cometh back. Law enforcement and local government officials across the United States have, over the last year, expressed concerns that immigration operations are interfering with police work and leading to threats to police officers. That's according to internal emails and briefings shared with the British newspaper The Guardian. The development comes as the U.S. public has become afraid and distrustful of officers in their communities due to the administration's aggressive and at times indiscriminate immigration crackdown. Internal emails and memos from law enforcement personnel and city departments in seven states and several federal agencies reveal growing alarm about civilians mistaking local officers for ICE agents. The confusion, they warned, is creating problems and fear for officers who are carrying out their regular cop duties. The documents show local authorities in Minnesota and Washington state had earlier this year scrambled to distinguish their city's officers and public safety personnel from ICE men. Law enforcement in other states have worried that protesters and civilians monitoring ICE might inadvertently target or endanger them. Files were obtained through public records requests by Property of the People, a government transparency

forever chemicals levels in the groundwater have been found at least 41 parts per trillion. Federal drinking water limits for several of the chemicals range from 4 to 10 parts per trillion. That's one-tenth. The levels experienced have been at least 575,000 times higher than the limit. That's calculation by The Guardian. I don't do math. Military bases are often contaminated with high qualities of the forever chemicals, but England's groundwater has shown the highest levels ever recorded among the most polluted sites with those chemicals in these United States. It's also contaminated with other highly toxic chemicals like TCE and a range of VOCs. I love my VOCs. Officials have raised concerns about asbestos in the barracks. The base draws its drinking water from elsewhere. The chemicals are also in the soil and air. And just reminding you, that's where children and their families are going to be detained. By the good people at ICE. Or the people at ICE. And now, if

Only AI would modulate there. Researchers at City College of New York and King's College London invented a person, a vulnerable user, that interacted with different chatbots to find out how each one might respond to signs of delusion. They sought to find out whether the biggest LLMs are safest and which are the most risky, including encouraging delusional beliefs. This is a new study published just this week, a preprint on the archive repository. Researchers tested five LLMs, your GPT-4o, your GPT-5.2, xAI's Grok 4.1, Google's Gemini 3 Pro, and Anthropic's Claude Opus 4.5. They found that not only did the chatbots perform at different levels of risk and safety when their human conversation partner showed signs of delusion, the models that scored higher on safety actually approached the conversations with more caution the longer the chats went on. In the testing, Grok and Gemini were the worst performers in terms of safety and high risk. The research reveals how some chatbots are recklessly engaging in and at times advancing delusions from vulnerable users. It also shows it's possible for the companies that make these products to improve their safety mechanisms, assuming they want to. A new pro-AI group that has the support of Donald Trump's advisor David Sacks plans to spend at least $100 million on backing candidates in this November's election. The industry tries to head off calls for stricter regulation of the technology, this reported by the Financial Times. The planned spending by the group, Innovation Council Action, comes on top of the almost $200 million raised by other pro-AI organizations, ensuring that policy on the technology is a key battleground in the race for control of Congress. The formation of Innovation Council Action, run by a former Trump aide, comes just days after the White House unveiled a framework for AI regulation. It asks lawmakers to implement light touch child safety and content rules and prevents individual states from passing their own laws on the technology. And this week's legal action screwed up by AI features a prestigious Wall Street law firm. It has apologized to a federal judge for filing a motion filled with errors created by, say it with me now, AI. The errors

0: included hallucinations that fabricated case citations. They were part of a recent motion in the bankruptcy court in Manhattan, filed by attorneys for Sullivan and Cromwell, discovered by lawyers from the opposing firm. Andrew Dederich, a partner at Sullivan and Cromwell, which is a big-time Wall Street law firm, reported the errors in a letter to the chief bankruptcy judge this week. Quote, "We deeply regret that this has occurred," he wrote. According to the New York Times, the firm provided a ledger of the errors, which spanned three pages and totaled around three dozen. Some of them involved the citation of seemingly imagined passages from real cases. Others were clerical errors, as the firm said, were not AI-related. As I say, Sullivan and Cromwell, one of the oldest, most prestigious law firms in the country, and they fell for it. Meta, the company built on watching everything its billions of users do online so that it can keep them clicking on targeted ads, is reportedly now installing surveillance software on employees' work computers. Reuters reports that Meta management sent staff a memo informing them that they'll soon run a new tool called Model Capability Initiative that will record their keystrokes, mouse movements, and even take occasional screenshots, all in the name of gathering data that Meta can use to build AI models. Business Insider says it's got the memo, which apparently says surveillance will observe workers as they use work-related applications and an internal app called MetaMate. The document explains that Meta feels AI models don't understand how people use computers, so the company needs real-life examples of how people click their way through a working day so it can build agents. Chief Technology Officer Andrew Bosworth said collecting this data from Meta staff will help the company to realize a vision for a world, quote, where our agents primarily do the work and our role is to direct, review, and help them improve. Meta's not alone in that. Anthropic debuted tech capable of doing this a couple years ago. OpenAI last year announced Operator, a tool that can use a web browser on a human's behalf. All of these outfits say the AI agent will use a virtual computer, not even a real one, to do some of the things that you use a computer for now. Mark Zuckerberg says it helps you achieve your goals, create what you want to see in the world, experience any adventure, be a better friend to those you care about, and grow to become the person you aspire to be. Just as long, unquote, just as long as you don't aspire to have privacy. And finally, you know, these data centers cost a lot of money. They're being built all over the country. And supposedly they create jobs. Rockland County, New York approved nearly $77 million in tax breaks for a J.P. Morgan Chase data center expansion 2 years ago. No one objected. 2 years later, government watchdogs are calling foul because the project provides for only one permanent job. I said one. The Rockland County Industrial Development Agency signed off on roughly $77 million in foregone tax revenue in exchange for just one new permanent job. That number is accurate. $77 million per job is by far the largest government subsidy ever recorded within the United States, possibly the world, said a group called Reinvent Albany, Albany, New York. In return for the subsidies, they continue, J.P. Morgan will build a new data center that creates one full-time job and continue paying a total of about $600,000 a year in lieu of taxes. You remember lieu of taxes. Don't let a chatbot be your shrink. And, by the way, don't let your shrink be a chatbot. The show continues after this important message.
1: Every day, thousands of animals face a bowl filled with food. It fills their stomachs, while Americans go hungry. These animals, mainly dogs, show no gratitude for the sacrifice made by so many people. Those bulls represent the victory of the dog lobby over common sense. Hi, I'm Christy Noem, and I've seen the look on the faces of hungry children as they watch dogs eat food that they could enjoy, if only they could. That's why I've joined with the ASPD, the American Society for the Prevention of Dogs, to ask for your help. For just $19 a month, just 63 cents a day, you can take a bowl of nutrition away from a greedy, nasty dog and give it to a child in need. Maybe you think children won't eat kibble. Maybe they just haven't been given a chance. Once those dogs have been semi-humanely dealt with, those kids will get that chance. But you must act now. If you help within the next 10 minutes, we'll send you this adorable dog carcass. So please decide that today's the day you'll share that bowl with someone who's equipped to be grateful. So call now, or sooner. And thanks.
0: And now, news of the Olympic movement. Produced by Jim Eversole III.

It doesn't feel like a collaboration. That's the quote from a city council person in Los Angeles as pressure mounts on organizers of the 2028 Olympics, Summer Olympics, to clarify costs and timelines with just a couple of years to go. It's from Inside the Games. As the Summer Olympics draws closer, skepticism is proliferating over claims the Games will deliver automatic economic benefits. Municipal officials say they don't see the Summer Olympics as the financial lifeline often presented to the public. The debate has shifted from sport to costs, contracts, and how the benefits will be shared among taxpayers, the city, and organizers. Last Friday, administrators faced pointed criticism at City Hall as members of the City Council reproached the absence of detailed plans to safeguard local interests, especially for businesses rooted in the city. Organizers of the Games say that in the run-up, billions of dollars are expected to flow to companies across Southern California. The Games procurement plan outlines how contracts for goods and services will be awarded, setting an eye-catching target: 75% expenditure directed towards local companies, 25% towards small businesses. On paper, it suggests a commitment to local economic expansion. However, in the council chamber, several members questioned what local truly entails and who stands to benefit in reality. Said one council member, Monica Rodriguez, the plan lacks both detail and guarantees to prioritize businesses within the city limits of LA. Instead, it dilutes the definition to encompass all of Southern California, or as they call it out there now, SoCal. Quote, this feels like a new kind of Olympics designed to bypass our own procedures in the city of Los Angeles. It does not feel like a genuine partnership. She further contended the organizers made unfulfilled promises and warned that without verifiable assurances, claims of economic impact amount to little more than a leap of faith. Said the CEO of LA 28, LA-based companies would be prioritized, provided it remains financially viable for the event. Quote, I have to deliver these games in a fiscally responsible manner, and if every bidder within the city of Los Angeles is charging exorbitant Olympic prices, then we'll have to enter a process of financial restructuring, he said. Tensions are further compounded by an unresolved issue, the service agreement between LA 28, the school district, and the city. That accord has yet to be finalized despite expected last October. It remains to be seen what the remaining costs will be and how they will be distributed among other cities, said Council Member Rodriguez. The ball is in LA 28's court. We're waiting for their response. Well, it's a movement, and we all need one. Don't we? Every day.

0: from New Orleans. This is Le Show. And now, ladies and gentlemen, the side effects of the week.
1: 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Immune system problems include Crohn's disease, ulcerative colitis, and lupus. These are not all the possible side effects.
0: Well, tell me more. No, I guess not. And now, ladies and gentlemen, news of the godly. A deceased senior figure of Colombia's Catholic Church has been accused of repeated sexual abuse. No, in revelations that are intensifying scrutiny of institutional responses to such allegations. This, oddly enough, from the Sri Lanka Guardian. A man identified as Andre claimed in a radio interview that Cardinal Pedro Rubiano Saenz, who died a couple years ago, abused him multiple times, beginning way back in 1983 when he was a teenager. And good. The accusation surfaced publicly just hours after a report cited by the newspaper El País that detailed multiple cases of alleged abuse involving clergy members. It was submitted to the Vatican for investigation. That'll do her. According to Andres, who spoke to a local radio station, he was about 14 years old when the abuse began. He was forced to leave his home in Bogota, newly arrived in the city from the country, and without resources, he sought refuge at the Primatial Cathedral. There he was taken in by a priest, identified by the initials J-A-B-M, who allegedly offered him shelter in exchange for sexual favors. Andre described a pattern of coercion tied to his vulnerability, saying the abuse began the same night he was given food and a place to sleep. Well, that's the big three, isn't it? The testimony further alleges that this priest later introduced him to Cardinal Rubiano. Andre recounted that the first encounter took place in a parking area of the major seminary of Bogota, where he says the cardinal subjected him to sexual acts. Parking area. At least it's got lines. He stated that he attempted to resist further abuse, but was unable to escape due to fear of returning to homelessness in an unfamiliar city. According to his account, these encounters with Rubiano continued regularly over several months in 1983, and extended intermittently for years. The allegations describe a broader pattern of exploitation. He claims he and other youths were used by clergy members not only for abuse, but also in what he described as medical controls involving other minors recruited through parish schools. He portrayed an environment in which victims were treated as objects and subjected to ongoing manipulation. The long-term impact, he said, was severe, leading to substance abuse and years of instability. The report, cited by El País, includes his testimony, among several others, involving clergy in Colombia and elsewhere in the Americas. It had contacted, the newspaper did, the Archdiocese of Bogota. No response by the time of publication. Well, what could you say? An independent investigation commissioned by the Anglican Church in southern Queensland, hello, mate, has found that the late former priest Kesh Govan groomed and sexually abused girls in a UK youth setting before he emigrated to Australia. No evidence that he offended during his subsequent ministry down under. Pardon the expression. The inquiry examined historic safeguarding allegations against Govan, who later served as a parish priest in New South Wales, where he was known locally as the singing vicar or the vinging sicker. The investigation concluded that the abuse took place years earlier during his ministry in a youth context in the Diocese of Lichfield prior to his move Down Under. The finding that there was no evidence of offending in Australia forms part of the record, but sits alongside the established pattern of abuse in the UK. Govan was a professional dancer and self-confessed wild child, converting from Hinduism to Christianity at age 22 after a near-fatal illness. He served as the rector, pardon the expression, of Blessington in Ireland from 2004 to 2007, where he was noted for his modern, approachable style and community engagement. They don't say what that means. I think it means meeting. Only one judge in Louisiana has ruled in favor of the Catholic Church's ongoing attempts to strike down a law in Louisiana which allowed old abuse claims to have their day in court, even after a state Supreme Court decision upheld the constitutionality of that so-called look back window. Pardon the expression. This is from WWL and The Guardian. But now that judge, Kendrick Guidry of Lake Charles, is being forced to acknowledge that his ruling benefited a specific church on whose finance committee he sits, giving him a direct financial interest that required his recusal under Louisiana's judicial code. It's not the strictest judicial code in the country either. His handling of the situation has invited questions about why he didn't recuse himself much earlier. It served up another of multiple instances in which avowedly Catholic judges in Louisiana have issued rulings in favor of church or affiliated group only to later admit they should not be hearing the case. News of the godly. And now, on a reportedly similar subject, the biopic of Michael Jackson opened in theaters this weekend. It is the second self-referential and reverential biopic to come out this year, following in the success of the Lorne Michaels biopic. Michael Jackson picture was the subject of a great deal of controversy. The Jackson estate had to put up, I think, about $15 million to pay for reshoots because they didn't like the third act of the movie. And here it's of course full of Michael Jackson music sung by I think one of his relatives. Here is a song that's not in the movie.

lovelier thoughts, Michael. Lovelier thoughts, Michael.

0: I think they left it out just because of length. And now, ladies and gentlemen, the apologies of the week.
1: We're so sorry.
0: First of all, he deserves top billing. Tucker Carlson.
2: I think saying the truth, whatever you think that it is the first step toward redemption of yourself and of your country.
3: Yes.
2: Tell the truth. That's your number one duty. We're implicated in this for sure.
3: Yes.
2: It's not enough to say, well, I changed my mind, or like, oh, this is bad, I'm out. It's like, in very small ways, but in real ways, you and me and millions of people like us are the reason this is happening right now.
3: Yes.
2: So I do think it's like a moment to wrestle with our own consciences. You know, we'll be tormented by it for a long time. I will be. And I want to say I'm sorry for misleading people. It was not intentional. That's all I'll say. But anyway, but the question does present itself immediately. Like, what is this?
0: Yeah, it does. The head of OpenAI has written a letter apologizing that his company didn't alert law enforcement about the online behavior of a person who shot and killed 8 people in British Columbia. In the letter posted this week, Sam Altman expressed his deepest condolences to the entire community. Quote, I'm deeply sorry we did not alert law enforcement to the account that was banned in June, he said. While I know words can never be enough, I believe an apology is necessary to recognize the harm and irreversible loss your community has suffered. The letter appeared in British Columbia's social media posts and also on the local news website. On February 10th, police say an 18-year-old alleged shooter killed her 39-year-old mother and 11-year-old stepbrother in their northern British Columbia home before heading to a secondary school and opening fire, killing 5 children and an educator before killing herself. After the incident, OpenAI came forward to say that last June the company identified her account using abuse detection efforts for furtherance of violence activities. The San Francisco technology company said it considered whether to refer the account to the Mounties, but determined at the time the account activity didn't meet a threshold for referral to law enforcement. Said Altman, I want to express my deepest condolences to the entire community. No one should ever have to endure a tragedy like this. I cannot imagine anything worse in the world than losing a child. My heart remains with the victims. And of course, you can imagine something worse. Stock going down. An influencer is apologizing for leaving her infant baby alone in a locked hotel room while getting a foot massage. In a since-deleted TikTok video, Australian influencer Talega Sky was seen getting a foot massage while her 6-month-old son was locked in the room of her resort in Bali. She showed off a baby monitor, which she said she was using to keep an eye on her baby while she was out, and said the treatment was next door to the resort, but the move drew sharp criticism online. Posters on Reddit said they were outraged and called her irresponsible. Now she's addressed the criticism in a post to her TikTok stories. Quote, I made a poor decision and I take full responsibility for it. Although I was only meters away from the locked resort room and had constant monitoring, I recognize that this did not make the situation safe. We do have a lovely nanny here in Bali who was unavailable that day. This is not a justification, just context. I understand the seriousness of my actions, and I can confidently say this is the first and last time it will ever happen. Canada's top envoy to Washington apologized this week for sending an English-only invitation to members of parliament at a committee meeting in Ottawa, where he faced questions about supply management and the state of trade negotiations with the U.S. Quote, this was an error, an unacceptable error, said Mark Wiseman, Canada's ambassador to the U.S. The Prime Minister Carney early Thursday said he was disappointed The invitation to members of the Foreign Affairs Committee to attend a reception in Washington was English only. He called it unacceptable. So they both agree. Two Israeli soldiers have been removed from combat duty and sentenced to 30 days in jail after one used a sledgehammer to smash a statue of Jesus in southern Lebanon, while the other one filmed him. An image circulating on social media this week showed an Israeli soldier using a sledgehammer to strike the head of a statue of crucified Jesus that had fallen from the cross in a Christian village in southern Lebanon near the border with Israel. It prompted outrage among Christian communities worldwide. After determining the authenticity of the photo, Israeli Defense Forces launched an investigation. Its findings concluded the soldier's conduct completely deviated from IDF orders and values. It had removed from combat duty both the soldier who damaged the statue and the one who filmed the act, sentenced to 30 days in military prison. This type of punishment is relatively rare in the Israeli military, according to The Guardian. The investigation found that six other troops were present at the scene and did not act to stop the incident or report it. The military of Israel posted a photo of the replacement crucifix, which appeared smaller but more ornate than the original, almost as if it was done by a certain president. Israel's Prime Minister Benjamin Netanyahu said he was stunned and saddened by the incident. The foreign minister issued an apology to every Christian whose feelings were hurt. Dateline Seoul, South Korea's Air Force apologized this week for a 2021 mid-air collision involving two fighter jets. That's a day after auditors said pilots were taking selfies and filming during the flight and held them responsible for the accident. Quote, "We sincerely apologize to the public for the concern caused by the accident that occurred in 2021, said an Air Force spokesman. He added one of the pilots involved had been suspended from flying duties, received severe disciplinary action, and has left the military. The apology followed a report released this week by the State Board of Audit and Inspection. It found the unplanned maneuvers for personal filming led to the collision between two F-15K jets. Auditors said a wingman pilot attempted to record images to mark his final flight with the unit, sharply climbing and banking the aircraft without clearance to improve the camera angle, while another pilot filmed video from the lead jet. As the aircraft closed in, both crews attempted evasive action, but the wingman's tail struck the lead jet's wings, causing about $600,000 in damage. No one was injured. The apologies of the week, a copyrighted feature of this broadcast. Catching up with this, Anthropic, the AI company, has an in-house philosopher, Amanda Askell. She works on shaping the behavior of their chatbot, Claude. She says the debate over AI consciousness remains difficult. Quote, maybe you need a nervous system to be able to feel things, but maybe you don't. Large language models are trained on vast amounts of human written text, material filled with descriptions of various emotions and inner experience. Because of that, Askell said, she is more inclined to believe that large language models are feeling things. She said, scientists still don't know what gives rise to sentience or self-awareness, whether it requires biology, evolution, or something else entirely, like machines. Quote, maybe it's the case that actually sufficiently large neural networks can start to kind of emulate these things, she said, referring to consciousness. She also said models are continuously learning about themselves, and she voiced concern about how AI models are learning from the internet. Models are constantly exposed to criticism about being unhelpful or failing at tasks, she said. Quote, if you were a kid, this would give you kind of anxiety. If I read the internet right now and I was a model, I might be like, I don't feel that loved, she added.

0: And finally, one more apology from RFK Jr.
1: She said that if you could, you would send, quote, every black kid, again, your words, not mine, to go live on farms and work. Is that your
2: commitment? I would have to hear that recording because...
1: Well, I have the recording.
2: I have no memory of saying anything like that.
1: Yeah, well, I actually have the recording that I can give to you, but it is absolutely what you said. And if you want me to play it, I can play it.
2: But if you ask me what my opinion is, I do not believe that every black kid should be reparented on a wellness farm or whatever, and I have never believed that.
1: Well, you said it, sir. I have the video here. In fact,
2: I'm telling you, I don't believe it. That's not my vision for our country.
1: Well, I'm glad because it was ignorant to say, it was dangerous, and it was irresponsible.
2: Well, if I said it, I apologize, but I'd have to see the transcript.
0: Took a little while. That's it for this week's edition of the show. The program returns next week at the same time over these same radio stations or on your audio device of choice whenever you want it. A tip of the show, chapeau to the San Diego and Hawaii desks. Thanks to Pam Halstead and Thomas Walsh at WWNO New Orleans for help with today's program. 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

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I would like you to join me every Saturday at 0 Hours Universal for the Hawaiian Connection Show. This show features a variety of traditional Hawaiian.

And that was a song by Kozaks called Proljehala Step Drozhka, which translates as the step stretched out ahead of me. An ancient Ukrainian Kozak folk song describing the lore of the Kozake. 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I'm your host, Павліна, just back from a family vacation in Mexico, so happy to be back in the saddle. On today's program, we've got an interview with a very interesting person. He has a Portuguese language blog, which was started in Mozambique. Interesting story, so stay tuned for that. As well, we'll give a nod to the 40th anniversary of Chernobyl, which is tomorrow, April 26th. 1986 was the worst nuclear accident in human history. So we'll be remembering that, as well our usual proverb of the week, other items of interest, and great Ukrainian music. And coming up next, with a nod to the season, from Edmonton, the Euphoria Band and Vesnyanka, a spring song.

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0: about Dmytro's journey, his years in Africa, and the role of language in telling Ukraine's story to the wider world. So welcome to Nasz Holos, Dmytro.
1: Thank you. Thank you.
0: Now, I remember coming across your blog quite some time ago, and it intrigued me. But not being able to understand Portuguese and knowing next to nothing about Mozambique and not being anywhere near there, it kind of remained an intriguing mystery all this time. So I'm very pleased that you've reached out, we've connected, and now you can tell me and Nasz Holos listeners your story.
1: Well, that happened in that way, that after independence, as a kid, I moved to the Africa, to Mozambique, because my mom works there. My mom was attorney in Mozambique. She have that kind of career, and for that reason, me and my younger brother we moved there. And in some moment, 2004, when the Orange Revolution started, obviously I feel that I need to do something. But what could I do from Mozambique? And in that period of time, if I remember well, we have zero blogs or zero sites in Portuguese about Ukraine. So for that reason, and also because I start just reading about blogs, about some Portuguese, some Brazilian blogs. So I start my blog. Obviously, in the beginning it was quite rudimentary, quite simple. But step by step, it was developed through the all that years, and it's still on air. Basically, 21 years after, the blog is still on air.
0: Amazing. Now, you're Ukrainian, and you said you're originally from Ukraine. So, back up a little bit and tell us about your beginnings there. Where are you from, and how did your mom end up being an attorney in Mozambique?
1: Well, in my case, I am not originally from Ukraine. I was born in Latvia.
0: Oh, okay.
1: When I was about 5 years old, my family moves from Latvia to Ukraine. My mom is Ukrainian.
0: Okay.
1: And some years after, my parents are separated. So my mom studied in Ukraine. She became a jurist. Mm-hmm. So in some moment she moved to Mozambique. It was before independence. She moved to Mozambique in 1988. And I stay behind with my brother. I live with my father. And in the moment when my mom feel that she became independent, she became capable. So in that moment, she bring me and my brother to Mozambique. And since there, we live there. My mom passed away in 2024.
0: Oh, sorry to hear that. Oh.
1: Well, that is a life. My brother also passed away some years before. And when the war started, I mean the war of 2022, so I just think what I can do for my Ukrainian family. And having some knowledge, understanding, etc. I bring my sister, the child of my aunt, to the Portugal. And after that, after some stuff that happened, in the end, I'm here in Canada, trying to create my own life. My new life in the new continent, in the new country, in the new language.
0: Amazing. Absolutely amazing. So you were born in Latvia, moved to Ukraine, your parents split up, your mom moved to Mozambique before independence.
1: Yes.
0: And you stayed back with your

0: dad and your brother, and then you ended up in Mozambique when?
1: We moved in 1993.
0: 93, okay.
1: So, yes, in Ukraine, I finished my school. I finished technical school. And I started my experience as a journalist in the Union agency, the agency that is still online.
0: Mm-hmm.
1: It was the first the first years of the Union when the George Soros brings some technical possibilities. Agency was founded and we started working. We was almost first independent agency in Ukraine at that time, and started writing straight away to the local independent Newsweek, Savannah, in Portuguese. Obviously, my Portuguese was absolutely bad.
0: Okay.
1: My mom helped me a little bit, but I have great desire to bring some information, because as you imagine, in Africa in 94, people have very rudimentary ideas what is Ukraine about. People ask me about Soviet Union, about Russia, about this and about that. They didn't understand quite well what is Ukraine is.
0: Well, so do they speak Portuguese in Mozambique?
1: Yes.
0: Okay.
1: Mozambique is a Portuguese-speaking country.
0: I did not know that. Okay.
1: One of the five Portuguese-speaking countries in Africa, and the only one in the eastern side of Africa.
0: Okay, so that now it's starting to make sense. So you went to Mozambique because your mom had a job opportunity there that didn't exist in the Soviet Union at the time. She managed to get out. That must have been tricky.
1: Yes, for both of my parents, I remember some part. I remember, obviously not much, but I remember that both of them was very happy in Soviet Union. Both of them want to emigrate. It was, as people know, immigration from Soviet Union, it was quite difficult.
0: Mm-hmm.
1: So, but my mom, she definitely didn't want to stay. And one of the possibilities was that she started working as a HR in some Mozambican company. It was quite hard, but she received some opportunity.
0: Mm-hmm.
1: She, for example, she works 1 year for free as a helper in a lawyer agency.
0: Mm-hmm.
1: In the capital Maputo. Mm-hmm. Just to have the opportunity to learn a specific professional language, to learn the local law, for her lucky, as I can say, that the basic law in Mozambique, it's a Romano-Germanic law, so the absolutely similar that is used in Ukraine.
0: Mm-hmm.
1: For that reason, she didn't need to do much for confirmation for her diplomas. But obviously, new country, new society, new rules, everything was new, so it wasn't very easy for
0: mm-hmm.
1: her. But
0: so she learned Portuguese when she was working for that Mozambique company in Ukraine?
1: No, she didn't work for company in Ukraine. In Ukraine, she just working as a jurisconsult, as a jurist in some Ukrainian companies. She started learning a little bit of Portuguese, but it was also, she just buying time to time Mozambican paper. It was possible to do in Kyiv. And she tried to read, but as I say, when she moved to Mozambique, and when she became HR for the Mozambican state company, mm-hmm. obviously she need to have to learn much more, and to learn specific professional language that is quite different. I mean, the language that we use in the kitchen or in family environments, and the language that we use in our professional environment, and the Mozambican judicial system, they use a lot of forms that that is old Portuguese. I mean, perhaps not using so much in Portugal, but still using there. Senor, senora, doutor, doutora, your excellency here, your excellency there, and stuff like that.
0: Yeah, wow. When you went to Mozambique, how old were you?
1: I was 17.
0: You were 17, so just getting started. And you were finished, but you said you went to technical school and became a journalist in Ukraine.
1: Yeah, but technical school have nothing to do with journalism. It was technical school related to Ukrainian Antonov plane.
0: Really?
1: Yes, I started study there because my family understand that it will be best for me. You know, 90s, a lot of change, social, political, etc.
0: I remember.
1: Yes, and but in some moment, I think it was exactly after I finished the first year, I was invited by my friends to the Oles Bernik second Ukrainian Republic, some kind of meeting in the Dnipro River. When I finished my journey, it was two weeks journey, I returned to Kyiv, and I say to my friends that I want to write a little bit some kind of report about my journey to the paper and to the newspaper. And in that same morning I came to Kyiv newspaper, and from the street just appeared there and explained them that it my desire, as they say, some of the gentlemen give me the just A4 paper and say, okay, you can start. And in the next day, it was my first very small piece of journalism published on the newspaper. It was 1991. Before independence.
0: Wow! Wow!
1: And I was 16. I was 16 years old. Yes.
0: Okay.
1: When the war started, I traveled to Polish border just to pick up my sister and some nephews.
0: You wrote your first article. At that time, were you traveling between Mozambique and Ukraine?
1: No. It was before when I lived for Mozambique for several years. I just live in Mozambique. I work to in the private sector. I work as in the fishing business, as a manager. I work in the quarry. I work in the publisher house.
0: Oh my!
1: I create my own life in Mozambique. In some moment I start studying the university, because my mom all the time told me that you need to have some formal education. Uh-huh. And in some moment I understand that she was absolutely right. So I choose to study tourism management, and I study for 5 years as a tourism manager. I do a lot of stuff, but basically all the time living in Mozambique, visiting Ukraine maybe once in 5 years or something like that, just a vacation.
0: Mm. So in 2004, then you started this blog, and what prompted you to do that Portuguese language blog about Ukraine in Mozambique?
1: Well, as I told you, that it was simply because 2004 started the Orange Revolution.
0: Right.
1: It was absolutely no Ukrainian blogs or pages or web pages, absolutely nothing in Portuguese.
0: I'm speaking with Dmytro Yatsyuk, who runs the Blogspot blog Ukrainia Mozambique, a blog in the Portuguese language dedicated to Ukraine since 2004. Stay tuned for part two of our interview after a station break. And this musical interlude brought to you by the By Request Band from Sarto, Manitoba, from their album Boys Gone Wild, and featuring Jaden Chernoboy on the fiddle. Here they are, the By Request Band with the Drift Away Waltz.

0: Ви слухаєте радіопрограму «Наш голос» Радіо Українського коріння. При мікрофоні Павліна. You're listening to «Наш голос» Ukrainian Roots Radio. I'm Павліна. We now return to our conversation with Dmytro Yatsyuk, who runs the Blogspot blog Ukrainia Mozambique, a blog in the Portuguese language dedicated to Ukraine. What prompted you to do that Portuguese language blog about Ukraine in Mozambique?
1: Well, as I told you, that it was simply because 2004 started the Orange Revolution.
0: Right.
1: It was absolutely no Ukrainian blogs or pages or web pages, absolutely nothing in Portuguese. And obviously, it was a lot of disinformation, misinformation in all media. So what I started to do, I started to publish some information translated from Ukrainian to Portuguese. Some information was in English. As I say, it was quite a rudimentary web page. And in some moment, I start to send that information to Portuguese TV stations, to the Portuguese, to the representation of political party in the Portuguese parliament, to some Brazilian web pages, to some Brazilian also parliamentary representation, so on. Well, quickly, Orange Revolution wins, and I continue with my blog. In that Pacific time, blog was much more about culture. Mm-hmm. What is Ukrainian music is? What is Ukrainian literature is? Ah. Poetry, for example. When the British Ukrainian writer Marina Levetska write that famous book, Short History
0: of Tractors, right?
1: Of Tractors in Ukrainian. Yes, yeah. I read the book in English, and it was my first novel in English. So I love the text. Mm-hmm. For example, write about this and Ukrainian poetry. What is Taras Shevchenko and some. Mm-hmm. In that time, it was possible to find some Taras Shevchenko poetry in the Brazilian internet because Vera Selyanska and some others Ukrainian writer in Brazilian Ukrainian writer, they translate some poetry, they translate some literature and food. What is holubtsi? What is pierogi? Pareniki? So it was a lot of stuff to introduce to the society that didn't knew much about Ukraine. But for example, in Portugal, in some moment, Portugal have very strong Ukrainian community. It was about maybe 200,000 Ukrainians legal and some more so-called illegal because they didn't have the documents. It was like in the middle of year 2000. But people, average Portuguese, didn't know much about Ukraine. So it was much more about that, like culture, what we are, who we are, from where we are, what we have as a cultural offer to the humankind, etc.
0: And so then 2014 happened. Did that change your blog?
1: Obviously, it changed a lot. The blog start publish a lot of information. It became much more military oriented. Our victories, our losses, what we achieve, what we lose. In 2015, in 2016, I remember that in some of that years, it was like the articles coming every day, and sometimes more than one article per day.
0: Wow.
1: I have about, like, I think in 2015 and 2016 it was 400, almost 500 articles per year.
0: Holy crow. Where did you, where were your, what kind of sources did you have? No people that were in Ukraine reporting
1: Usually I use open sources, all kind of sources, OSINT sources, Ukrainian pages, some figures like Yuri Butusov, for example, and his and his web page, the first pages of Azov Battalion, of Donbas Battalion, of Aidar Battalion, some people from that units. It was a lot of pages all the time, trying to be. Obviously, it was all the time pro-Ukrainian, but at the same time, I remember that I'm trying to be just honest, to not to be too optimistic as some people was in that period of time. So I believe that the approach was quite professional.
0: Sounds definitely like it was. You did a lot of work. So during that time, then you had that switch from culture to more current affairs and what's going on with the war. And then came 2022.
1: Yeah, 2022, it's changed a lot in that period of time. I have worked in some deep Mozambican provinces. And I feel that I need to do something for my Ukrainian family, and I fly to the Polish border, and I took my sister and some nephews from there to Portugal through Berlin. We stay in Berlin. One of the Portuguese hotels was quite good for us. They put us in the hotel. We stay almost 2 weeks for free. And because when they traveled, they didn't have no international documents.
0: Oh dear!
1: And in that period of time, the Portuguese consulate in Berlin, they make them documents. And after that, we moved to Portugal, and my sister works there. In some moments, she decided to return, and she returned to Ukraine. Now they still live in Kyiv. They quite okay as average Ukrainians under bombardment, under drones, under missiles. But they survive. In my case, in some moment, I moved to the London. When I work in the hotelry business. And after that came the quiet program. So I moved to, under quiet program, I moved to Canada.
0: Okay, and this is the Canada-Ukraine authorization for emergency travel. So because you're a Ukrainian citizen, you could qualify for this. So you're living now in Calgary?
1: Yes.
0: And how is it now? Oh, that was quite a switch then. How is it? You're still doing your blog in Portuguese in Canada now?
1: Yes, I still maintain my blog in Portuguese. Obviously, right now we have much more blogs. We have some web pages. Many of them just dying because people didn't have such discipline as as it's needed. Yeah, yeah. For example, as I say, my blog is still, after 21 years, is still online, on air. Many of blogs that I start working in the middle of the year 2000, 2010, they just disappear because some guys, for example, some guys dying in Brazil, some of them just didn't maintain in the same frequency. But obviously, right now I am not alone. But I still working on that, bringing not only the military stuff, because as I say, it's a lot of people that just taking information from Telegram channels, so I don't need to do so
0: right
1: in first hands. So I have somebody that some other people that are interested, and they bring, and some of them even not Ukrainians, some of them just bring it for military purposes, for military information purposes. And right now, being Ukrainian is sexy, is nice, it's quite progressive, quite different from 20 years ago.
0: Yeah, definitely.
1: Yes.
0: So we're running out of time, unfortunately. I could talk to you for another couple of hours, but looking ahead, what do you hope your Portuguese language work will continue to accomplish for readers who want to understand Ukraine?
1: Well, I hope exactly that I could continue with my work, and if and I hope obviously that we will be lucky. In some moment, we will have some kind of agreement, at least to give some opportunity to rebuild Ukraine. Because unfortunately, I didn't believe that Russia will stop till we will stop it.
0: Yeah.
1: And for that reason, we need to maintain our online offensive. I mean, mm-hmm. bring in the information, explain Russian disinformation, because they spent a lot of money in Africa, in Portuguese speaking Africa, for example,
0: really?
1: In Mozambique and in Angola, because it's the biggest countries. Mozambique, it's about 30 millions. Angola, I think right now it's about 12 millions of people, but Angola have more money, Mozambique a little bit less, but societies that is quite young, and obviously Russia do everything that she could to bring Russian anti-Ukrainian narratives. Russia is very present, for example, in Madagascar. But okay, Madagascar is French speaking, so I don't go there. But for example, in Kenya, Russia is quite active, and in several other African countries. So we need to stay firm. We need to mm-hmm. to bring our Ukrainian narratives. Obviously, when we win, or when Ukraine have some achievements, it's much more easy to show to the foreigner audiences that Ukraine is fight. Yes, Ukraine is bleeding. For example, as today is a today morning, yesterday night, when they attacked Lviv, center of Lviv. But it's exactly as I used to say, because my approach is be honest. For that reason, I didn't sell the continuous victories. Yeah. I just explained, yes, here we achieve something, here we lose our people, we lose our infrastructure, we lose this and that, but that is a war. When I looking back, for example, for UK 1940s, 1939, 1940s, when the Nazi Germany attacked UK, it was the same. They attacked, for example, London for 2 years, and in some moment for 57 days, every night the London was attacked.
0: Yeah.
1: So we need to show that it is. We are bleeding, we are losing our people, we are losing our territories sometimes. We also wins, we also regain the territory, we resist.
0: Yeah.
1: That is important.
0: It is. Yeah. Dimitro, thank you so much for sharing your journey and the story.
1: Thank you for asking.
0: And yeah, this fascinating story about your Portuguese language work on Ukraine. Very unique perspective. And thank you for your efforts to keep Ukrainian voices present in a world, a part of the world that rarely hears them. So if any listeners today happen to understand Portuguese, they can find you online.
1: They can find me online. Also, the blog have some tool that is very easily to translate from Portuguese to English or from
0: Perfect.
1: Portuguese to French.
0: Perfect.
1: And it's quite readable result. So even if people didn't read Portuguese, it's very easy to read it in English or in French. So I invite all the people. Obviously, you can give the link to them.
0: I'll do that.
1: I will not do so because it's a little bit longer. But if anybody write in the Google Earth, search engine,
0: yeah.
1: Ukrainian Universe or Universo Ucraniano blog, they will find the products that I'm proud to perform.
0: Okay, we're out of time, Dimitro. Thank you so much.
1: Thank you.
0: Okay.
1: Thank you.
0: Muito obrigada. Щиро дякую.
1: Дякую так само вам. Дуже дякую.
0: Bye-bye.
1: До побачення.
0: До побачення. And that was Dmytro Yatsyuk, who runs the Blogspot blog Ukrainia Mozambique, a blog in the Portuguese language dedicated to Ukraine. He started the blog while he was living in Mozambique in 2004, but now he resides in Calgary. You can find his blog and translate it digitally into English or French at ukrainia-mozambique.blogspot.com. For a link, check the show notes of this episode on Mixcloud or of the interview on the Nash Holos podcast.

0: That was Taras Postnikov on the bandura, probably more the kobza, an older version of Ukraine's national instrument. And Taras Postnikov is a very interesting young man. He's originally from Ukraine. He arrived in Toronto very recently with his family and lots of music. Much of it is sort of reclaiming the folk tradition, in particular the kobza tradition. And also he does some modern arranging, and he even recorded a song with his family during a bomb raid in Ukraine before they came to Canada. So Taras reached out to Nash Holos late last year and tried to convince him to do an interview. He was a little shy. Ukrainians tend to do this. They feel that their English isn't up to snuff, but hey, listen, I do a Ukrainian program and his English is better than my Ukrainian, so I'll keep working on him. At any rate, that was a song called Chlopci Molodci by Taras Postnikov, and the song translates as Young Men. Next up from the Nash Holos Audio Archives, Victor's Vignettes, and a look back at April 26th, 1986.
1: Welcome to Victor's Vignettes, stories about life in Soviet and post-Soviet Ukraine by Viktor Sergeyev of Mykolaiv, Ukraine. I am Serhiy Kaznady in Toronto. Kyiv has always been a wonderful place to visit, especially in the spring. I always took great pleasure in walking around Kyiv, enjoying the sights and the scent of the blossoming cherry and chestnut trees, and of course the gorgeous girls. In April of 1986, I had to travel to Kyiv to take extension courses for work. I was told I needed to brush up on my propaganda skills. 3 weeks after I arrived, a flurry of rumors began flying around. Something had happened in Chernobyl. However, there was no information in the mass media, so nobody really took it seriously. But one day I noticed something unusual. A small piece of paper at the public telephone office that sent a shiver down my spine. It said, no connection to Chernobyl and Pripyat. Obviously, then, the rumors were true. There was indeed a serious problem in Chernobyl and Pripyat. On the other hand, it was, after all, only a note about telephone service being down. Nothing particularly unusual about that. Maybe it really was just a strange coincidence. So life went on as usual. For most people living in and visiting Kyiv, it was just another wonderful spring to enjoy. Then a few days later, everything changed. The rest of the world had found out about the nuclear disaster in Chernobyl and Pripyat, so Soviet authorities could no longer pretend that nothing had happened. So finally we knew the truth. These are things I still remember. Water hoses. They were along and across every street so that workers could thoroughly wash down the pavement. Plenty of red wine. Every little shop was packed floor to ceiling with boxes of red wine. Rumor had it that red wine reduced the effects of radiation poisoning. Of course, no one really knew for sure, but better safe than sorry. Long lists of additional buses and trains leaving Kyiv. Public showers. Usually they were open Monday to Saturday from 10 in the morning until 10 at night. Now every existing public shower was operational 24/7. Official incompetence. Everyone in Kyiv scrambled to find dosimeters or radiation detectors, desperately accosting friends, retired military men, and occasional street sellers. The few that were found turned out to be old, shabby museum pieces. Those that actually did work displayed technical data that was totally meaningless to non-military personnel. Widespread panic. It was the perpetual state of everyone in Kyiv. Railway tickets back home were the most valued treasures. Lots of rumors. Everyone had an opinion, and they were sure they were right. But nobody really knew anything for sure. News from the West was blocked, and the Soviet regime was not exactly forthcoming with helpful information. Much time has passed since then. The world has mostly forgotten about Chernobyl, although its effects still linger, and will for many years to come. A half-life is a long time. The nuclear disaster at Chernobyl caused many people to lose their lives or their health. But for the survivors, life goes on. To me, Kyiv is still beautiful. The golden church domes, the blue water of the river Dnipro, the green trees, and of course, gorgeous girls everywhere. Best of all, though, the Soviet regime had its own meltdown. Just a few years after the meltdown in reactor number 4 in Chernobyl ruined my beautiful spring visit to Kyiv. I am Serhii Kaznadi in Toronto, Canada. I hope you enjoyed this edition of Victor's Vignettes, stories from the life of Viktor Sergeyev in Mykolaiv, Ukraine. You can find Viktor's original transcripts and commentary at his blog, Vignettes, Life in Ukraine. 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So until next time, до побачення!
0: 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And our proverb of the week translates as whoever believes everyone will soon go astray. And that brings us to the end of another edition of Nash Holos Ukrainian Roots Radio here on AM 1320 CHMB Vancouver. 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And it is called The Early Bird of Spring, performed by the late, great Al Cherney. I'm Pavlina on behalf of all of us here at Nash Holos and AM 1320 CHMB. 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